0: Center dividers and everything, baby.
1: Bro, this was before the center dividers. Different time back then.
2: Who is this?
0: Don't you know
1: Nelly?
2: Is this Nelly? And
1: Paul Wall?
2: Paul Wall.
1: What do, baby?
2: That's the one. I was like, no. Who else? Paul Wall. I haven't heard this song in since 2005.
1: I heard that song on the drive-in and I was felt so good. And my wife B. Oh my gosh. I have a friend who works for, I think it's Dodgers Nation.
2: Yeah.
1: I think he's editor-in-chief there. Mm-hmm. And we were in the same high school class.
2: Oh, cute.
1: And we used to rock out hard to this song.
2: That's precious.
1: You have no idea.
2: Do you used to keep in contact?
1: He was on the show a couple weeks ago.
2: Oh, great. That's awesome.
1: Yeah.
2: All right.
1: Who would have thought? We'd never paid attention in that class. We used it to go get food. And now he runs a Dodgers website and I work here.
2: All out of Whittier.
1: Straight out of Whittier. I never left, bro. Just moved like three blocks up the street. That's it. Never left. I stayed true to my roots, unlike Monty.
2: What are you talking about?
1: Do you live where your parents live?
2: No, but my parents are still there.
1: Where are you at?
2: Here.
1: Yeah, exactly.
2: But that's not far. I could drive
1: to
2: see them.
1: Me and Alex, loyal to the soil, right? We ain't never
0: leaving. That's
2: right,
0: baby.
2: Whatever. Yeah, nice drive to work. Yeah, both of you. Both of you. Nice drive to work.
0: Stop that.
2: Yeah.
1: Oh, gosh. Speaking of driving to work, truck and bus drivers are trained professionals, but the bigger the vehicle, the bigger the blind spots. Don't linger, pass with purpose, or give the vehicle space. Stay visible, stay safe. America's pros rely on you. 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It's the Odd Couple, Rob G, Monty Bolaños, sitting in for Rob and Kelvin.
0: What a segue.
1: Funky flat. That's why I get the Schmedium bucks.
0: Butter.
1: That's why I get the Schmedium bucks.
0: She had some buns right now, just buttering me up. That was nice.
1: I wasn't even going to pause that. I like that.
0: I just was resuming.
1: Just resume it.
0: Yeah, just want to see where it goes.
1: That was good.
2: Should I leave? Do you guys want to be alone?
0: Nah.
1: No, we got a break coming up in about 4 minutes.
0: Yeah.
2: Okay, cool.
1: Yeah, we're letting the anticipation build to that moment.
2: Gotcha, okay.
0: I got the women's key, don't worry.
2: Stop. No, you don't. You better not.
1: Oh, my gosh. Okay, so yesterday, I don't know if you saw on Netflix and then also in the studios, because Iowa Sam has a really cool hat for it.
2: With a pickle on it.
1: With a pickle on it, which I thought they played in a cornfield. But yes, the Field of Dreams game was played yesterday. No one cares about who won or lost. They just cared that there was a game played in a cornfield. And everyone was very excited about it. I wasn't. But your thoughts, do you think it's a cool idea and do you wish other leagues would do stuff like this?
2: I do think it's a cool idea. And no, I don't think any other league can do it. There's something about baseball. I don't know if it's because it's been around for so long and it's America's pastime, or maybe that the speed of baseball is just slower than the speed of basketball, football, hockey. Even though hockey does an outdoor game, they kind of do something very different. As cool as Field of Dreams, the Field of Dreams game is for baseball and how much people enjoy it, I don't think another league can do it. They can try, but it's not going to be as effective. There's nostalgia that comes with baseball, and so it works. There's so many baseball movies, just an endless amount of baseball movies. Mm-hmm. It like hits a spot. There's not that many basketball movies. Air Bud.
1: That's
2: Love
1: the one
2: basketball.
1: You went with. Okay.
2: Coach Carter. Listen,
1: there's a lot of basketball movies too.
2: But not like baseball.
1: There's not as many good basketball movies as there are good baseball movies.
2: Sure. Even football.
1: Yeah.
2: Like it's just the way baseball.
1: Baseball
2: hits,
1: and boxing do really well for cinema.
2: Yes.
1: Yes.
2: There's a nostalgia about it. And you're right. With boxing, I feel like there's also a nostalgia about it. Even sometimes, maybe even golf. I don't know if it's just like, why golf? But baseball is the one where I think you get the feels without action, without high level action.
1: Okay.
2: With other sports, it's all high level. Like it's not going to hit the same.
1: Right.
2: So I don't think so.
1: You need the action for it to feel real.
2: Yeah.
1: Right. The Field of Dreams is stupid.
2: Well, you're stupid.
1: All of the exhibition games are stupid. The college basketball on an airplane carrier is stupid. The outdoor hockey at the Yankee Stadium was stupid. Field of Dreams, of course, is stupid. Why?
2: You sound fun at parties.
1: I'm so fun at parties.
2: Doesn't sound like it.
1: What's fun about playing baseball in a cornfield?
2: Nobody's asking you to play baseball in a cornfield.
1: I saw the videos of Iowa Sam, and he was more excited to walk into the cornfield than he was to watch the baseball.
2: Yes, it's the experience of it.
1: So then just go to a cornfield.
2: They did. And
1: no one cares about the baseball part of it. Who won the game yesterday?
2: Phillies? Kyle Schwarber hit two home runs?
1: Are you saying that for sure? You
2: definitely
1: me?
2: Hit two home runs.
1: Are you asking me or did they win?
2: Did they win? They did.
1: If you cared that much, you would know who won the
2: game. I was sitting here with you doing a show. Okay, it was on Netflix.
1: We don't even get Netflix in here.
2: We don't. But he hit two home runs, and he's like the first, you know, athlete to do that on Netflix. Two home runs or something.
1: First athlete to hit two home runs.
2: I saw a graphic for it, and they're like, "Oh, look at Kyle Schwarber." Whoop. We are.
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10: If you forget that the Patriots drafted Tom Brady, then you're just forgetting everything about the Patriots during the Tom Brady era.
11: Right. So as a result of erasing that one moment.
10: Somebody isn't becoming a new champion then.
11: But it would
10: you're just forgetting.
12: Extension, if Brady never makes it to the NFL and you erase
10: Brady. You're just forgetting the years that Tom Brady won in New England.
12: Doesn't seem like a big enough payoff. I mean.
11: Yeah. All right. So, Taylor, give me an example.
12: But it stands to reason if Brady's not drafted, then six other teams or maybe one other team, who knows,
10: they're but winning Brady, those. Brady yeah. still gets drafted.
12: Right.
10: Everybody just forgets about Tom Brady's existence. That's the difference.
12: Okay.
10: Like mine, for instance.
11: Okay.
12: Yes.
10: 2004, I want to forget Red Sox-Yankees Game 7 where the Red Sox complete the 3-0
12: comeback. You just want to forget it.
10: Comeback.
12: It
10: yes.
12: still happened. You just want to forget it.
10: It still happens. You're just
11: So you're erasing it from your memory. Correct. You're yes. not erasing the moment from sports history, which is the line I'm reading right here.
12: Yes, totally different game and very confusing.
10: Yep, you're erasing it from sports history.
12: Okay. Well, I don't want to erase the day my dad took me to my first football game, Shea Stadium. I mean, I don't want to erase that day. It was a great day. I enjoyed that day.
10: Cubs fans wish they could erase the Steve Bartman memory.
11: Oh, man.
0: Sure.
11: I would remind them so much.
10: But
11: I would.
10: You forgot.
11: I my brain would work so hard to remember that yes. that I would overcome this hurdle.
12: You would try to jar it back into their memories?
11: I'd be like, Moises, don't you remember what happened, man? Come on.
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10: The one player I think of when I think of preseason football, Victor Cruz. Because Victor Cruz almost came out of nowhere, that Jets-Giants game.
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12: 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He's a walk-on football player at North Carolina. He likes those stories.
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0: I've taken time off during football seasons. I get so many side eyes.
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2: Live your best life.
1: Are you on a different...
0: I can't even afford to go on vacation for 4 weeks.
1: Are you employed by the same company we're in?
0: Chris Broussard gave me his week, so it was nice.
2: That's it. Yeah. There we go.
0: All right. It is the Odd Couple, Fox Sports Radio. Funky Flashback Friday. It's the moment you've all been waiting for. The return for one night only of Tyshirt's Tower of Trivia.
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0: It is Tyshirt's Tower of Trivia, the segment that proves you even gotta like sports to work in sports media. The star of this segment, our resident DJ, Tom Crady himself, Alex Tyshirt.
5: Gosh, I can't believe my agent actually gave you the time for this. It's been so busy these last few months. I'm glad to be here. And shout out to Elijah.

0: that's a day. I go, hanging on still, huh? He goes, yeah. He wasn't defensive. He's like, yeah, hanging on.
1: But J. Cole, well, we talked about it a little bit yesterday. You got Jerry Jones talking in riddles, but ultimately getting to the point of the Micah Parsons trade and what it's allowed him to do, and it's opened his eyes. It's like a new Jerry Jones.
0: Opened his eyes to what?
1: Like how to build a roster and actually maybe have more guys on defense that can play.
0: But he didn't in do theory. That last year. But he didn't do that last year.
1: Yeah, but they did it for this year.
2: He just found out last year, J. Cole, you had to stop the run, okay? You got to give him
1: some
2: time.
1: Yeah, no, that is true. He did say that.
2: Okay? 35 years owning the team, you got to stop the run. You got to know that.
0: Yeah, the only thing I allowed him to do is do a backloaded contract with Quinnen Williams that made it sound like he spent a lot of money, but he actually didn't spend a lot of money. And Williams is like, okay, I'll take it because nobody else is going to give me this deal because I'm not really that good. That's just, why do we, you know, I love Jerry. He's like, he is P.T. Barnum.
1: Mm-hmm. It's
0: but
1: true.
0: The amazing thing is that people still believe it, right? Like, he's been doing this show for so long, and Cowboys fans are like, yeah, he's turning, like, they take your analysis. He's turned a corner. No, he's not. He's just fooling you again. He's saying whatever gobbledygook he possibly can to get you to buy tickets. And
2: J. Cole, hey, I'm with you. That explanation yesterday about getting the baby's got a new pair of shoes when you're gambling, when you have the shoes, it's a lot easier to gamble, and you can also sack the quarterback better wearing shoes. And if you don't have shoes, Shoeless Joe Jackson would never be able, like that whole baby got a new pair of shoes thing, shoeless, which is like a 150-year-old reference. No, I dug that.
0: Yeah, that was. But it's like, he's the greatest salesman of all time. He really is. Like, he's selling. It's just he reframes the garbage that he's putting out there to the fans and say, oh, this is the time. I've really learned this time. You haven't learned anything. You watched Jimmy Johnson win championships for you, and you spent, you know, 30 years being jealous. That's all you've done. And, yeah, and you haven't learned a thing. Other than I can keep selling people because Cowboys fans generally on IQ level only slightly better than Raiders fans.
2: Wow,
1: there we go. Let's league rankings next week. Row. Yeah.
2: Wait till Jim Porter talks to you about that next week.
0: We're gonna rank fans by IQ. Jets fans, let's be real.
2: Okay. Hey, Raider fans, he's on Twitter at JasonCole62. That is at JasonCole62. Pro Football Hall of Fame.
0: Raiders fans in Las Vegas get more credit than Raiders fans in Oakland because at least the Raider fans who are in Las Vegas mostly sell their tickets to the out-of-town teams to make a profit. So I respect that. In Oakland, they just kept coming for no good reason. Like, they just did. Like, why? Why were you doing this? Just sell your tickets. It's like Chargers fans, when they were in San Diego, very intelligent people. You know, the Steelers were coming to town, mark up their tickets, sell them. It was awesome. But, yeah, Cowboys fans, why? Why?
2: I took a chance. Still holding on.
0: Yeah, they're going to go buy some shoes? Is that what they're going to do?
2: Holding on. Yeah, the baby's got to. I'll explain the shoes to you later on, J. Cole.
0: You had Micah Parsons. You could have paid him. Instead, you paid Quinnen Williams. Why?
2: Because you have to stop the run. I just found that out a year ago. And I fixed that mistake.
0: With one really ridiculously bad contract for the player, by the way. Oh, my God. That's a contract that the NFL Players Association should have come in and said, this is not a good idea. This really is not a good idea. But, no, they didn't say anything about it. Oh my gosh, that's, Jerry is the best at continuing to try and lie to players about why they should sign contracts with him. I gotta give him that.
2: J. Cole, as always, buddy, appreciate it, my friend. We'll talk to you next week. Enjoy the weekend.
1: See you, buddy.
0: Later. See ya. Bye.
2: Icky Jordan loves Zowie.
0: Icky Jordan loves Zowie Z.
2: Time now to find out what's trending from a man who has been called the Knights Hussein Knee of Fox Sports Radio.
3: Hey, Steve.
2: He walks up and down the hallway going, knee. Me. It's Steve DeSafe.
1: Wow, don't know where we're going with that one. At Dodger Stadium, Andy Pages is 3-for-3, including a solo homer. Dodgers have just taken a 2-1 lead over Milwaukee there through five innings. The Padres won their sixth game in a row, 7-5 at Cleveland. Extra innings at Houston. It's just ended with a 3-run homer. The Stros got 5 in the bottom of the 10th to beat Seattle, 10-7 in 10 innings. Closer Andres Munoz takes the loss.
2: Also, I think Edwin Diaz gave up that lead, Steve. I got to read that again.
1: You know, taking a look at the pitch count all night long, Yamamoto starts the 6th. He's already about 85 pitches. So somebody's coming in from that pen today.
4: Nope.
2: Give me a
4: Yamamoto.
2: Name.
4: Yamamoto, I'm going 150.
2: Dave Roberts would say, give me a name. You want a guy to come in, give me a name.
1: Well, they just sent Landon Knack down. So if you just really want any name out of a hat, yeah. It's been a month and a half, and the Dodger bullpen ERA is almost 5. Yes, Diaz has contributed to that mightily. The A's are leading the Rangers 4-3 in the bottom of the 6th inning. Toronto beat the Yankees 3-1. Yanks second in the AL East, still 6.5 games behind Tampa Bay. Although the Rays' 9-game winning streak is over, Baltimore won at Tampa Bay 6-5. The White Sox won at Detroit 9-5. White Sox 3.5 games in the lead over Detroit in the AL Central. And Cincinnati shut out Miami 1-0 behind Chase Burns. The Red starter is 14-2. New Orleans Saints rookie wide receiver Jordan Tyson will miss some time with a hamstring injury. The NFL suspended Falcons edge rusher James Pierce for 8 games after a domestic violence arrest early this year. Atlanta lost its exhibition at home to Denver 27-7. It was 24-0 at the half. Tampa Bay beat the Jets 24-16. Jets quarterback Geno Smith was out with a sore foot. Jets did lead 10-0 in the first quarter with rookie Cade Klubnik at quarterback.
2: Yeah, they did.
1: Some sort of bobblehead or trophy or medal being
4: conferred. Yeah, absolutely.
1: As a result of, well, take what you can get. Washington over Miami 20-7. Devon Achane did have a touchdown run for the Dolphins. Seahawks linebacker DeMarcus Lawrence says he will retire after this season, his 13th in the league. In the WNBA at Indiana, Fever over Dallas 98-87. Caitlin Clark left briefly with an ankle injury, did return and scored 29 points with 10 assists and just one turnover. Venus Williams lost her first-round match in Cincinnati, and Scottie Scheffler leads the PGA playoff event in Memphis by 3 strokes. Back to you.
2: Thank you, Steve-O. Coming up next, yes, we're spending a lot of time tonight talking about what we've seen so far in the preseason, what we could see this weekend. How about something shocking that we haven't talked about? Not once. That's next. Jason and Mike, Fox Sports Radio.
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21: Slight chance of rain showers overnight. Otherwise, cloudy skies expected. Lows level off around 69. Thunderstorms likely Saturday. Daytime highs approaching 83. Cloudy skies expected. Chance of thunderstorms Saturday night. Lows dip down to about 71. Overcast skies. High temperatures reach up to 80 Sunday with a chance for storms. 77, mainly sunny Monday. Right now, 74. That's your updated forecast. I'm meteorologist Paul Trombley.
2: One team's performance tonight, and no, it's not the Jets. They were already in contention for the number one pick. Smart guy. We'll have that coming up in about 10 minutes. But, you know, it's weird because thinking about all the different topics we've had the last couple of days to talk about, all the quarterbacks, it's fun to talk about Mendoza and Aller and Klubnik and all this stuff. And you think about what's coming up this weekend. A story today made me think about how really – this is the first time I can ever remember not talking about a specific team as much as we have.
4: Okay.
2: Right. The story today involving the Seahawks decide to sign DB Terrion Arnold. Remember, he's the guy that was let go by the Lions because he's facing a felony charge over kidnapping, a lot of bad things that could be coming his way. We saw this from a couple of weeks ago. The Lions let him go. He had a lot of visits, and he agreed to a one-year minimum salary deal with Seattle. Now, it's not known when he's going to come play for the team, but right now he's facing 8 felony charges stemming from a kidnapping and robbery in Tampa, Florida in February. He was arrested in June. He turned himself in. I mean, look, forget about the part of, like, what are we doing, really? That he can have a free agent tour after this goes on, and he can still sign, like, with what's going on. But, like, when I saw this today, I said, wow, this is the first time I think we've said anything about the Seahawks the entire preseason. I mean, from the draft leading up to now, like, I can't ever remember talking less about a defending champion in the NFL than about the Seahawks.
4: Well,
2: right?
4: I'm
2: on board with it, right? I'm on board with it. Like, that I think in 10 years, we're going to look back and go, wow, man, remember that outlier year when the Seahawks won and Darnold won? Like, how weird was that? Man, remember they played the Patriots and they made it all the way to the Super Bowl? How nuts. Like, we're going to look back and go, that was the kind of year. And I'm on board with it, but it really still is shocking that doesn't matter. They're still the champs. And we're not talking about them. We're talking about other teams in their division more than we're talking. We're talking about the Cardinals more than we're talking about the Seattle Seahawks and other teams, and they're just not part of it. Whether it's still, yeah, I still don't believe in Sam Darnold. The guy just won the Super Bowl. He had 2 great years in a row. The Seahawks just won it all. But still, there is zero talk, zero buzz, zero conversation about the defending champions in the NFL. I have not seen that. I don't know the last time this has happened.
4: No, that is fair. I mean, you don't have a lot of big personalities. We do have Hard Knocks circling in the background. We've seen some of the headlines. I mean, Sam Darnold talking about LeBron James going to Philly was the biggest headline to come out. As I've said, Hard Knocks is done. Let it go. But, you know, just real quickly in terms of the signing of this, going, oh, yeah, we knew him through the pre-draft process and all these people said great things. Like, he's got a bunch of felony charges hanging over his head here. He may be a great guy in the locker room and on this one. That doesn't concern you. That you have to make this move. And I go, that's how the rich keep getting richer, is being bold. But, I mean, come on. Sam Darnold, number 21 on your top 100 NFL players. What do you think of that? You got that. But you don't have those same characters like you had with the Legion of Boom. You know, the only thing I've been asked about with the Seahawks is Jadarian Price and how high he should go in fantasy drafts now that he takes over for Kenneth Walker III.
2: Yeah, I mean, look, I know that it's not a sexy team. It wasn't the Chiefs. It wasn't the Patriots with Brady. Like, you go down. Well, I mean, really, you're going back to, like, 2000? You're going back before then to say, hey, here's a team we're talking about less going into the next season? Maybe back to Tampa in 2002? Like, are we going back that far?
4: You leave Brad Johnson alone.
2: Really, I mean, mean, that's really how buzzless the Seahawks are, despite the – I mean, they're almost like one of those champs from the 70s where, hey, they just did everything well. They ran the football well. Their quarterback played better than we thought. Their defense was fantastic, and they won the Super Bowl. Like, that's kind of how we're treating the Seahawks this summer with where we are.
4: Well, plenty of time to get your Sam Darnold vitriol going again for folks.
2: I'm telling you, man, that's really something. Exit out by DeFresca, exit Swollen Dome, Jason Smith, Mike Harmon. Coming up next, yes, who has joined the running for the number one pick in the 2027 draft after tonight?
0: Cleveland!
2: Fuck.
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5: From ABC News, I'm Dave Packer. Luigi Mangione has officially pleaded guilty to two federal charges and in open court admitting to killing UnitedHealthcare CEO Brian Thompson in December of 2024. ABC Chief Investigative Correspondent Aaron Kuterski outside the courthouse.
6: Mangione's guilty plea at federal court comes just weeks before the start of his state murder trial. His attorneys are already asking a court to dismiss it, saying a second prosecution would amount to double jeopardy. This may be his shot to convince the federal judge to give him something other than life in prison when he's sentenced in December. Whatever time he ends up serving, Mangione's also signaling his preference to serve it in a federal, not a state prison that could be more crowded and more violent.
5: After all that rain in the Midwest, a swollen river overflowed its banks in Noblesville, Indiana. Homes, businesses, and roads now submerged. Longtime local Odell Brumley.
7: I've lived down here ever since 1968, and I've never seen it flood so much as it has here lately.
5: Meanwhile, thousands of homes and businesses across the Midwest remain without power. Meanwhile,
8: Tropical Storm Lala in the Pacific is barreling towards Hawaii. On the forecast track, it could become a Category 1 hurricane by Saturday morning as it approaches the Big Island. A hurricane warning is in effect. And hurricane force gusts, dangerous surf are the biggest threat, along with 2 feet of rainfall right through the weekend.
5: ABC's Leslie Lopez. President Trump sharing his plans for the new White House ballroom as he appeals an order to halt construction. ABC's Mary Bruce.
9: The president deeply involved. New renderings showing the massive 90,000-square-foot project adorned with Corinthian columns and a new detail, gold presidential seals. Inside, yellow marble floors and more gold finishes. The president has said his design was inspired by the halls of Versailles. In a statement, the White House saying, thanks to the builder-in-chief, the White House will be properly glorified.
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5: The FBI says the nation's homicide rate has dropped to its lowest level in 75 years. It also shows a 9% decline in overall violent crime in 2025. The Council on Criminal Justice in Washington says it's hard to point to exactly why. A Massachusetts mayor is facing federal charges.
12: Federal prosecutors say Brian DePena obtained a $1.5 million COVID-19 small business loan, but that he only used $150,000 on his tire sale business. They say he spent $880,000 paying off his high-interest mortgages and $90,000 on his 2021 campaign for mayor of Lawrence. He was elected, and Friday the mayor was arrested on charges of wire fraud and money laundering. He appeared in federal court in Boston and was released after he turned over his passport. Brian Clark, ABC News.
5: NASA Administrator Jared Isaacman says the Kennedy Space Center's once-restricted shuttle landing facility will be open to the public for 2 days in November.
13: Max Power 2026 is just the beginning, and we welcome you all to come out
2: and experience the possibilities.
5: Events will include an air show, Artemis astronauts, tech demonstrations, and a Behind the Gates bus tour. A bystander jumped into action at Glacier National Park when a man went over a waterfall. Two Bear Air Rescue says a victim was found face down in the water. A bystander pulled him to safety and conducted CPR until a heart rhythm returned. The rescue airlifted the man to safety and he was transported to the hospital. Dave Packer, ABC News.
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8: Slight chance of rain showers overnight. Otherwise, cloudy skies expected. Lows level off around 69. Thunderstorms likely Saturday. Daytime highs approaching 83. Cloudy skies expected. Chance of thunderstorms Saturday night. Lows dip down to about 71. Overcast skies. High temperatures reach up to 80 Sunday with a chance for storms. 77, mainly sunny Monday. Currently, it's 73 degrees. That's your updated forecast. I'm meteorologist Paul Trombley.

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7: From ABC News, I'm Dave Packer. Luigi Mangione has officially pleaded guilty to two federal charges in an open court, admitting to killing UnitedHealthcare CEO Brian Thompson in December of 2024. Tears from Thompson's family inside the courtroom, but outside, says ABC's Aaron Katursky.
8: To some, Mangione became a folk hero, the face of their cause. But fewer supporters showed up, a few sobbing in the hallway. Still, as the Thompson family was rushed from the courthouse to a waiting car, chants of America loves Luigi.
7: NYPD Commissioner Jessica Tisch.
9: To those who idolize Luigi Mangione, I say this. Violence is not a cause. Murder is not a message, and a killer is certainly not a hero.
7: A tropical storm on a collision course with the 50th state.
10: Tropical storm Lala in the Pacific is barreling towards Hawaii. On the forecast track, it could become a Category 1 hurricane by Saturday morning as it approaches the Big Island. A hurricane warning is in effect.
7: ABC meteorologist Leslie Lopez in Indonesia. At least two people dead and collapsed buildings and homes after a powerful magnitude 7.7 earthquake off the coast. President Trump is denying reports that families of service members aboard the USS Abraham Lincoln are concerned for their loved ones' health and safety. The record deployment at sea now for 9 months, the president asked if that's too long.
11: No. Not nearly long enough.
7: Two American Airlines planes over Arizona, both with the same call numbers, American Flight 2482. One arriving, the other departing, a very alert air traffic controller calling the respective flights 2482. For departure and 2482 arrival, all caught by ATC.com.
12: I'm glad it all worked out there. Could have been disastrous, but I'm glad it all worked out.
13: Yeah, same frequency and pointing right at each other. That's pretty crazy.
12: Yeah.
7: The FAA investigating. 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
7: President Trump is appealing his ballroom case to the U.S. Supreme Court.
5: The administration's filing takes head-on the idea embraced by an appeals court panel that the president is not the owner of the White House, but merely a tenant. The administration's petition says that would make a judge the president's de facto landlord. Two lower courts have now ruled against Trump, saying Congress must authorize the ballroom before non-security-related construction can continue. The latest order is set to take effect next week, unless the justices step in.
7: ABC's Stephen Portnoy. Evenflo is recalling nearly 23,000 Revolve 180 Light Max NXT infant car seats manufactured before April of 2025. Federal safety regulators say the seats might not recline, increasing the risk of an injury in a crash. A grandmother and a six-year-old in Worcester, Massachusetts, each bitten by a fox in the same neighborhood, less than 24 hours apart. Janessa Pagan-Williams says a fox bit her arm, finger, and leg.
15: After it went on my arm, it made the tissue come out because it bit really hard and went deep, deep, deep to the tissue.
7: Hours later, it bit a grandmother playing with her grandkids. Police say the fox was trapped, euthanized, and will be tested for rabies. A new degree of option at Arizona State is ruffling some feathers. The school has launched a bachelor's in content creation with courses covering on-camera presence and podcasting. Critics question the legitimacy and value, even though there are similar programs at other universities. Dave Packer, ABC News.
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6: Slight chance of rain showers overnight. Otherwise, cloudy skies expected. Lows level off around 69. Thunderstorms likely Saturday. Daytime highs approaching 83. Cloudy skies expected. Chance of thunderstorms Saturday night. Lows dip down to about 71. Overcast skies. High temperatures reach up to 80 Sunday with a chance for storms. 77, mainly sunny Monday. Currently, it's 73 degrees. That's your updated forecast. I'm meteorologist Paul Trombley.

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1: I also happen to have my Facebook chat open and my Instagram. 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Our guest, Radley Valentine, his book, Dear Angels, It's Me. I like the beginning of that song, that train song, which I picked just for you, Radley, by the way, where he says, I need a sign to let me know you're here. How do angels actually communicate with us, and why do so many of us completely miss the signs they're receiving?
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4: Slight chance of rain showers overnight. Otherwise, cloudy skies expected. Lows level off around 69. Cloudy skies expected again Saturday. Thunderstorms likely. Highs level off around 83. Cloudy skies expected Saturday night. Chance of thunderstorms. Lows level off around 71. Daytime highs approaching 80 Sunday with a chance of thunderstorms. 77, mainly sunny skies Monday. Currently, it's 72 degrees. That's your updated forecast. I'm meteorologist Paul Trombley.

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1: Bradley Valentine is our guest. His book is Dear Angels, It's Me Again. Let's go to the wild card line. Let's talk to Walter in Graham, Washington. Walter, you're on Coast to Coast AM. Welcome to the show.
2: Thank you. Yeah, I'd just like to say that I think that angels should be appearing to us and staying with us and walking with us on this earth. There was a time, supposedly, that angels used to walk with the people, and they were here, and then as the earth got more corrupt, the angels disappeared. I also think that that God should even be able to be here, and we should be able to meet him face to face, and he

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6: BC News. I'm Dave Packer. Luigi Mangione has officially pleaded guilty to two federal charges in an open court, admitting to killing UnitedHealthcare CEO Brian Thompson in December of 2024. Tears from Thompson's family inside the courtroom, but outside, says ABC's Aaron Katursky.
7: To some, Mangione became a folk hero, the face of their cause. But fewer supporters showed up, a few sobbing in the hallway. Still, as the Thompson family was rushed from the courthouse to a waiting car, chants of America loves Luigi.
6: NYPD Commissioner Jessica Tisch.
8: To those who idolize Luigi Mangione, I say this. Violence is not a cause. Murder is not a message. And a killer is certainly not a hero.
6: A tropical storm on a collision course with the 50th state.
9: Tropical storm Lala in the Pacific is barreling towards Hawaii. On the forecast track, it could become a Category 1 hurricane by Saturday morning as it approaches the Big Island. A hurricane warning is in effect.
6: ABC meteorologist Leslie Lopez in Indonesia. At least two people dead and collapsed buildings and homes after a powerful magnitude 7.7 earthquake off the coast. President Trump is denying reports that families of service members aboard the USS Abraham Lincoln are concerned for their loved ones' health and safety. The record deployment at sea now for 9 months, the president asked if that's too long.
10: No. Not nearly long enough.
6: Two American Airlines planes over Arizona, both with the same call numbers, American Flight 2482. One arriving, the other departing. A very alert air traffic controller calling the respective flights 2484 departure and 2482 arrival, all caught by ATC.com.
11: I'm glad it all worked out there. It could have been disastrous, but I'm glad it all worked out.
12: Yeah, same frequency and pointing right at each other. That's pretty crazy.
11: Yeah.
6: The FAA investigating. 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
6: President Trump is appealing his ballroom case to the U.S. Supreme Court.
15: The administration's filing takes head-on the idea embraced by an appeals court panel that the president is not the owner of the White House, but merely a tenant. The administration's petition says that would make a judge the president's de facto landlord. Two lower courts have now ruled against Trump, saying Congress must authorize the ballroom before non-security-related construction can continue. The latest order is set to take effect next week, unless the justices step in.
6: ABC's Stephen Portnoy. Evenflow is recalling nearly 23,000 Revolve 180 Light Max NXT infant car seats manufactured before April of 2025. Federal safety regulators say the seats might not recline, increasing the risk of an injury in a crash. A grandmother and a six-year-old in Worcester, Massachusetts, each bitten by a fox in the same neighborhood, less than 24 hours apart. Janessa Pagan-Williams says a fox bit her arm, finger, and leg.
16: After it went on my arm, it made the tissue come out because it bit really hard. It went deep, deep, deep to the tissue.
6: Hours later, it bit a grandmother playing with her grandkids. Police say the fox was trapped, euthanized, and will be tested for rabies. A new degree of option at Arizona State is ruffling some feathers. The school has launched a bachelor's in content creation with courses covering on-camera presence and podcasting. Critics question legitimacy and value, even though there are similar programs at other universities. Dave Packer, ABC News.
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3: Slight chance of rain showers overnight. Otherwise, cloudy skies expected. Lows level off around 69. Cloudy skies expected again Saturday. Thunderstorms likely. Highs level off around 83. Cloudy skies expected Saturday night. Chance of thunderstorms. Lows level off around 71. Daytime highs approaching 80 Sunday with a chance of thunderstorms. 77, mainly sunny skies Monday. Currently 73. That's your updated forecast. I'm meteorologist Paul Trombley.

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7: From ABC News, I'm Dave Packer. Luigi Mangione has officially pleaded guilty to two federal charges and in open court admitting to killing United Healthcare CEO Brian Thompson in December of 2024. ABC Chief Investigative Correspondent Aaron Kuterski outside the courthouse.
8: Mangione's guilty plea at federal court comes just weeks before the start of his state murder trial. His attorneys are already asking a court to dismiss it, saying a second prosecution would amount to double jeopardy. This may be his shot to convince the federal judge to give him something other than life in prison when he's sentenced in December. Whatever time he ends up serving, Mangione's also signaling his preference to serve it in a federal, not a state prison that could be more crowded and more violent.
7: After all that rain in the Midwest, a swollen river overflowed its banks in Noblesville, Indiana. Homes, businesses, and roads now submerged. Longtime local Odell Brumley.
9: I've lived down here ever since 1968, and I've never seen it flood so much as it has here lately.
7: Meanwhile, thousands of homes and businesses across the Midwest remain without power. Meanwhile,
10: Tropical Storm Lala in the Pacific is barreling towards Hawaii. On the forecast track, it could become a Category 1 hurricane by Saturday morning as it approaches the Big Island. A hurricane warning is in effect. And hurricane force gusts, dangerous surf are the biggest threat, along with 2 feet of rainfall right through the weekend.
7: ABC's Leslie Lopez. President Trump sharing his plans for the new White House ballroom as he appeals an order to halt construction. ABC's Mary Bruce.
11: The president deeply involved. New renderings showing the massive 90,000 square foot project adorned with Corinthian columns and a new detail, gold presidential seals. Inside, yellow marble floors and more gold finishes. The president has said his design was inspired by the halls of Versailles. In a statement, the White House saying, thanks to the builder-in-chief, the White House will be properly glorified.
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14: The FBI says the nation's homicide rate has dropped to its lowest level in 75 years. It also shows a 9% decline in overall violent crime in 2025. The Council on Criminal Justice in Washington says it's hard to point to exactly why. A Massachusetts mayor is facing federal charges.
15: Federal prosecutors say Brian DePena obtained a $1.5 million COVID-19 small business loan, but that he only used $150,000 on his tire sale business. They say he spent $880,000 paying off his high-interest mortgages and $90,000 on his 2021 campaign for mayor of Lawrence. He was elected, and Friday the mayor was arrested on charges of wire fraud and money laundering. He appeared in federal court in Boston and was released after he turned over his passport. Brian Clark, ABC News.
14: NASA Administrator Jared Isaacman says the Kennedy Space Center's once-restricted shuttle landing facility will be open to the public for 2 days in November.
16: Max Power 2026 is just the beginning, and we welcome you all to come out and experience the possibilities.
14: Events will include an air show, Artemis astronauts, tech demonstrations, and a behind-the-gates bus tour. A bystander jumped into action at Glacier National Park when a man went over a waterfall. Two Bear Air Rescue says a victim was found face down in the water. A bystander pulled him to safety and conducted CPR until a heart rhythm returned. The rescue airlifted the man to safety and he was transported to the hospital. Dave Packer, ABC News.
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1: Predicted again tonight, slight chance of thunderstorms. Lows dip down to about 70. Chance for storms tomorrow. Highs around 81. Cloudy skies expected. Lots of sunshine and dry Monday. Clouds on the increase by Tuesday. Mid-70s Monday. Upper 70s by Tuesday. Currently 72. That's your updated forecast. I'm meteorologist Paul Trombley.

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10: To those who idolize Luigi Mangione, I say this. Violence is not a cause. Murder is not a message, and a killer is certainly not a hero.
9: A tropical storm on a collision course with the 50th state.
11: Tropical storm Lala in the Pacific is barreling towards Hawaii. On the forecast track, it could become a Category 1 hurricane by Saturday morning as it approaches the Big Island. A hurricane warning is in effect.
9: ABC meteorologist Leslie Lopez in Indonesia. At least two people dead and collapsed buildings and homes after a powerful magnitude 7.7 earthquake off the coast. President Trump is denying reports that families of service members aboard the USS Abraham Lincoln are concerned for their loved ones' health and safety. The record deployment at sea now for 9 months, the president asked if that's too long.
12: No. Not nearly long enough.
9: Two American Airlines planes over Arizona, both with the same call numbers. American Flight 2482, one arriving, the other departing. A very alert air traffic controller calling the respective flights 2482. For departure and 2482 arrival, all caught by ATC.com.
13: I'm glad it all worked out there. It could have been disastrous, but I'm glad it all worked out.
14: Yeah, same frequency and pointing right at each other. That's pretty crazy.
13: Yeah.
9: The FAA investigating. 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
9: President Trump is appealing his ballroom case to the U.S. Supreme Court.
16: The administration's filing takes head-on the idea embraced by an appeals court panel that the president is not the owner of the White House, but merely a tenant. The administration's petition says that would make a judge the president's de facto landlord. Two lower courts have now ruled against Trump, saying Congress must authorize the ballroom before non-security-related construction can continue. The latest order is set to take effect next week, unless the justices step in.
9: ABC's Stephen Portnoy. Evenflow is recalling nearly 23,000 Revolve 180 Light Max NXT infant car seats manufactured before April of 2025. Federal safety regulators say the seats might not recline, increasing the risk of an injury in a crash. A grandmother and a 6-year-old in Worcester, Massachusetts, each bitten by a fox in the same neighborhood less than 24 hours apart. Janessa Pagan-Williams says a fox bit her arm, finger, and leg.
17: After it went on my arm, it made the tissue come out because it bit really hard. It went deep, deep, deep to the tissue.
9: Hours later, it bit a grandmother playing with her grandkids. Police say the fox was trapped, euthanized, and will be tested for rabies. A new degree of option at Arizona State is ruffling some feathers. The school has launched a bachelor's in content creation with courses covering on-camera presence and podcasting. Critics question the legitimacy and value, even though there are similar programs at other universities. Dave Packer, ABC News.
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10: Thunderstorms likely today. Otherwise, cloudy skies expected. Highs level off around 80. Cloudy skies expected again tonight. Slight chance of thunderstorms. Lows dip down to about 70. Chance for storms tomorrow. Highs around 81. Cloudy skies expected. Lots of sunshine and dry. Monday, clouds on the increase by Tuesday.

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6: We're back on the Moondog Show. Mason Dixon, Scott T, and John Moyer not quite here yet. If all those guys are coming, and
7: I'm here.
6: Actually, no, Mason Dixon isn't even coming in this week either.
7: That's right.
6: And Amanda Jones is here with me, and we're waiting on those folks. But before we talk to them, we've got our good friend Dr. Max Masters from Masters Chiropractic and Rehabilitation on the phone. Good morning, Dr. Max Masters.
8: Yeah. Good morning, everybody.
6: Yeah.
8: How are we doing today?
6: We're doing all right. We started a new segment last week where John Moy comes in with a good, wholesome story of happiness and all that good stuff before we destroy everybody's day and offend everybody. But
7: it happens.
6: Yeah. So I said, this is going to happen. First segment, every show, the very next show, Dr. Max Masters is the first segment and John Moy will be after. So Dr. Max, it's that time of year again. And you said, well, let's talk about the fall, but with the fall comes back to school. You have any going to school this year?
8: Yeah, we have two this year going to school. First grader and preschool. So exciting times. Yeah,
6: so there you go.
8: Looking forward to it.
6: Buying them the new little dresses, and that's both the girls, right? Or is it the girl and the boy?
8: The girl and the boy.
6: All right. So yeah, school is a fun time, but school that does come with, at least start when you get a little older in high school, comes with accidents and, you know, on the sports field or any of that stuff. So are you kind of getting geared up to getting some, or even checking people out before they start sports?
8: No, we're checking people out before sports. This was the first week of high school sports, so we've seen a couple of injuries from that. So we're taking care of the student athletes right now. Also, like you said, school starting back up. The backpacks for kids is also, these younger kids, they still have these huge backpacks. So it's always, you know, just being cautious of what you're actually putting in those. Those bags for those kids.
6: You know, nobody's realized it yet, but yeah, it's because they don't make like little baby backpacks. They do, but you can't fit the normal size book in it. So shouldn't they be making all the books and everything else smaller for those little kids?
8: Yeah, I think nowadays they just have like laptops.
7: They just do the tablets.
6: Oh, really? Okay, so sorry about my aged ways here, but okay, so it's just a tablet and no books anymore, right?
8: Yeah, just kind of like, remember how you're talking about landlines? They don't do that anymore either.
7: Wow. So, Dr. Max, how can you tell how much weight your kid should have in their backpack? Like, what would a safe amount be?
8: A safe amount is, I would say, probably about like a 16th of their body weight. You don't want to go much more than that. And you want to make sure the straps are nice and tight to their back so it holds on. I mean, so it's not like dangling and swaying back and forth. Mm-hmm. You need some tightness to the back.
6: Yeah.
8: So, you know, it's not just loose, and when it starts wobbling back and forth, it's all over the place.
6: That brings a vision to me.
7: That was always the trend, to have it as loose as possible.
6: Yeah, and it flops around, and you could see the backpack.
7: Just the movement of it.
6: Yeah, I can see it quite visually in my head.
7: My back's hurting just thinking about it.
8: Yeah.
6: All right, so you can be safer that way. You know, what else are some of the things? I mean, shouldn't we just dump the backpack and carry your pad and right in your hand? I mean, if that's all you're carrying nowadays and some crayons and some pencils, We shouldn't be able to make that bad.
8: Lunch pails are crazy. Like my daughter's lunch pail is like, because you got to put an ice pack in it and everything else.
6: Well, beautiful then. Mm. That goes in one hand. The other goes in the other, and it balances out in the other hand, and you're not putting all that torque on your back.
8: Yeah, definitely. I mean, that's one way to do it for sure.
6: Can you make fanny packs special again or make them great again?
8: They were great there for a little while.
6: They were.
7: They keep trying to bring the fanny packs back.
6: They do.
7: And I'm very tempted. I am highly tempted.
6: I would.
8: I had one for a little bit, but it was kind of like, I don't know. I can't do it.
6: The only fanny pack, I mean, I've had one and it was really nice to have it, but I only wore it when I went to the amusement parks. Just because everything was right there and you could keep it in front of you, flop that baby over to the back when you had something come down the front. But you couldn't keep it in the back because somebody would steal out of it. You got to keep it close. And even in the front, you got to be careful because those thieves are good.
7: I put my little pet shops in there.
6: Can't keep my pens.
7: So I could draw.
6: Keep your fanny pack open.
7: No. People will steal it.
8: Your fanny next to your fanny.
6: So what's anything new going on at the, anything new going on at the old but still kind of new shop over there by the senior services?
8: Yeah, we just finished our first full year at the new spot.
6: It's been a year already.
8: Wow. And then it's been just a really fun spot to be at. We love being next to the senior center. We do a lot of work with them on everything. It's just nice to have such accommodating space for everybody. We can get new patients in that day. We can get walk-ins in that day. We're doing the decompression, spinal decompression. We got the massage therapy. That one's kind of booked out, but other than that, like, I just love being available to people.
6: Well,
8: when somebody would call and they're in pain, I can't get you in today. I always stunk.
6: Yeah. You know what other fringe benefit you have that you probably haven't thought about? Cause I had an office in the senior services for a while. Mm-hmm. When I'd get tired, I just go over to Country House right next door and sit down and say, I'm trying out a recliner, take a little nap.
8: You did that?
6: Well, no, I didn't. But I was saying, I was trying to bring up and make it look like you could. Hawkins is a great guy. They'd probably say, oh, Dr. Max, awesome to have you. Yep. And then you say, you know what? I need to sleep in each one of these for at least a half hour before I can decide which one I want.
8: Yeah, I know. I like going over there and just checking out what they got. You know, Brandon Cook and Scott Duncan are really good people. Yeah. And I like enjoy just talking with them and hanging out, and I refer a lot of people over there for beds and new chairs. So that's another really good working relationship we have over that way.
6: Yeah. One of the biggest benefits, I mean, it sounds like a commercial for Country House now, but one of the biggest benefits really though that I've found is they have great delivery.
8: And they do.
6: Yeah. Especially when I get one refrigerator and I send back two and they take it. I'm like, oh, I love you guys. Now, they may not do that for everybody. It may have been a personal, but I did throw some dollars their way.
7: It is Rob Bird they're dealing with.
6: Well, I threw some extra dollars their way to carry it out. All right, Dr. Max, the shop is doing great. I'm in there every week. I get a massage once a month. But you do have that decompression table still, right?
8: Mm-hmm. Yeah, that thing's rolling pretty good right now. It's been pretty busy, so we're getting a lot of people on there. We're doing trials to see how it affects their spine, if it's getting them some relief with pain down their legs, if it's working, then we set up a treatment plan option with them and go from there.
6: Yeah, and that's asking certainly probably a lot of questions once they're done, but I would assume that just getting that decompression done, everybody probably feels pretty good after that.
8: It's a unique fit. You know, situation. Some people feel like great coming off, and some are like, holy cow, like the machine is done and it kind of lets the body go back to its normal state almost. It's like, whoa, that pressure back on the spine is a little much, but then eventually, releases, the muscles are kind of spasm. So it takes a little bit of time. Everybody's body responds different to it, but the results down the road, like a couple days, a couple hours.
6: Yeah. Probably people's age also probably pays into that elasticity, because I barely could feel a thing, but when I was all done with it, I knew something happened.
8: Yep, definitely. Like I always say, everybody's body's different. So
6: there you go. How does somebody get a hold of you if they want to do one of those things, maybe the decompression table, a massage, or get on the routine for chiropractic adjustments?
8: Yeah, they call us at 269-639-2545 or find us at southhavenchiropractic.com.
6: Dr. Max, you're awesome. And thank you very much. All right.
8: Yeah, you guys have a great rest of your weekend.
6: Yeah.
7: You too.
6: And we have the rest of the show coming up now.
7: Well, good luck to
6: Here
7: us.
6: Here we go. We'll be back on the Moondog Show.
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6: We're back on the Moondog Show. Amanda Jones and John Moy here now in the studio. Yes, last week, remember I said we're going to start a new segment where you're going to start every show with a story, and already broke that because Dr. Max Masters was here for the last segment. You guys were a little late this morning.
10: No, I couldn't get in. The door was locked.
6: Well, okay. Well, we'll call that my fault.
10: Okay.
6: All right. So, Amanda Jones, good morning to you.
7: Good morning.
6: Good morning to everybody out there. Hopefully you're having a good morning. I think I failed to wish everybody a good morning when we had Dr. Max on that last segment. So, all right. So, but like I said, that's going to be the second segment today. So do you have a story for us today?
10: I always have a story.
6: You have a story. Well, yes. Would you please enlighten us?
10: I would be happy to. Actually, I have a short story and then I have one that's a little bit longer than that. But the short story, if you'd allow me to tell it, is based upon a comment last week when somebody said, it's tough to judge a book by its cover.
6: Right.
10: And I happen to be thinking about that because as I sit with conversation and people, oftentimes my process says to me, how does my story connect with theirs? Or do we have a story in common? Or do I know something that relates to them? So with the judging a book by its cover,
6: right,
10: there was a situation in which on my father's mail route, 219 mailboxes, 51 miles of gravel road, he carried that mail route for 41 years. And he used to say, there's a story at every mailbox. I used to go with him whenever I could on the mail route. I loved it right up until the point where I got car sick every single time. But there was one particular stop on the mail route that always scared me. And a fellow lived there whose name was Jess Long. Now, if Jess were to walk into this room right now, you'd immediately be taken with him because he had real long hair on the sides, none on the top. He wore suspenders.
6: Yes, I know that look.
10: You know that look.
6: Yes, I see it in the morning every time I get up.
10: Exactly. He wore suspenders and he had one of those old gray shirts that hunters oftentimes wore and brown heavy duty pants. And there were stains on those shirts and pants. And I always wondered what that was. And in my mind, I thought, you know, that could well be a blood stain. I don't know. So I carried a fear into that stop at the mailbox. And I was always hoping Jess wouldn't be at the mailbox when we got there. He lived in a tiny little cabin that was maybe 40 feet off the road. You could hardly see it. And I knew nothing about Jess Long. And one morning, we pulled up and there he was, dressed like he always was, and came over to my dad's side of the car. Dad handed him the mail. They talked for a couple of minutes and then Jess disappeared into the woods and was gone. As we pulled away from the mailbox, Dad looked at me and he said, you ever wonder what Jess did for a living? And my mind was just kind of running wild. And I thought, gosh, I have no idea. And most of the thoughts I had simply weren't good. And as we pulled away from the mailbox, Dad looked at me and he said, he was a concert violinist in the Chicago Symphony. And just like that, I thought, boy, was my perception totally incorrect.
6: Right.
10: And I'll never forget that story.
6: Right.
10: Jess Long.
6: That reminds me of what they told us. And I sometimes allude to sales because sales are an important part of life. Where, you know, after I got divorced, I did car sales for a couple of years. And one of the things they told you is don't discount anybody. Because even though this kid might be walking in with his ripped up jeans and blah, blah, blah, and probably has a 500 credit, his grandmother just passed away and gave him $10 million. So don't discount anybody. You know, do your due diligence and find out before you make those assumptions.
10: Absolutely.
6: But I always have to laugh because a few years ago when we kind of went through this identity thing through our world politics, what is a woman? What is this? What is that? I'm going to hire you because you're a certain color or whatever it may be. I wrote a song like, don't judge a book by the cover.
10: You did.
6: Or no, don't judge the cover by the book. It was the exact opposite. Man, I blew that line. Oh, wow. Yeah, no, don't judge a cover by the book because the cover is all that matters. But no one ever heard it. But I did write it and we recorded it.
10: All right.
6: Yes.
10: And I'm of the belief that everybody has an interesting story. And I once read that if you interviewed 100 people, you would find something very interesting about 99 of them.
6: Right.
10: And there's one, there's nothing interesting about them. And don't you find that interesting?
6: Yeah. We had a lady come in one time for the radio show. And she came in to talk about whether it was the senior services or something. Senior services. And as we got talking, found out that she would... back in the day, worked with all the Motown greats. She was there. She was in that office, or she was part of the business working with all of them there. And it was like, wow. And, you know, same kind of thing. You know, you just never know what you're going to get until you ask a couple questions.
10: Now, you see how one thing leads to another, which reminds me of my cousin who was a practicing Buddhist. And she would go into any situation. She was a social worker. And working in some of the roughest parts of Detroit.
6: Mm-hmm.
10: And she walked into a little sandwich shop, and there were all these primarily fellas in there. And she sat down, and they came over, and she ordered, and she sat there and ate her sandwich. And about halfway through, a fella came up, and he came over, and he sat down, and he said, you familiar with this area? She said, not really. And he said, well, this really isn't a very safe place for you to be. And she said, oh, okay, well, I feel okay here. And nobody's bothered me, and I won't bother anybody. And he said, well, would it be okay when you come in if I sit with you just to make it a little safer? And she said, oh, sure, that would be fine. So they developed this friendship. And it wasn't until later on in the friendship, and this will test people's historical memory, that she found out that he had been a member of the Purple Gang in Detroit, which the Purple Gang was very violent, very notorious, and she would sit down and have a sandwich with him.
6: I kind of was thinking you were going to get to something like that. I was just saying after they've been talking for too much, oh, by the way, my name's Ted Bundy.
10: Exactly.
6: Uh-huh.
10: Yes.
6: Uh-huh. So, yeah, no, that's do we still have a longer story that goes with that last one?
10: Well, it doesn't go with that. It's totally different.
6: It's a
10: wonderful story that took place actually just off the mail route.
6: Okay. Well, why don't we talk about that story when we come back? Well, one more segment for the whole long story about the mail route.
10: That would be absolutely great.
6: All right. We'll be back on the Moondog Show.
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6: We're back on the Moondog Show. Amanda Jones here in the studio. John Moy, and he's got one more story for us, and then we're going to move on with the show because we've got a few things here to talk about. A little bit later on the show, Bruce Thatcher is coming in to talk about the Salute to Veterans, which is the boat parade, which happens on
7: today.
6: Yes, and thank you. At noon comes through, so come on out there and pack the piers and salute the veterans after hopefully they with a successful fish bounty. Yes, so Scott T is here in the is in. Come on in, Scott. Have a seat. Come on in. So we're just about to get a second longer story from John. He told a good one here just a minute ago, and now we're going to do it again. So go ahead, John.
10: It was a Thursday afternoon. It was gray and rainy. And just outside the small town that I grew up in, there was a semi that was coming into town. For some reason, the driver lost control of the truck. He swerved, jackknifed, and the semi went over. According to the Michigan laws of transportation, when something like that happens, the contents of the truck have to be sold as damaged freight.
6: Uh-huh. Is that true, Scott T?
13: Yes.
6: All right. Scott, he spent many years behind the steering wheel of the big rig.
13: Yeah. Uh-huh.
10: Thank you, Scott.
13: 33 years and going.
6: Yeah, he's your fact checker on all this
10: stuff. Okay, well, I'm glad he was right on that one, or the story would have ended pretty quickly. So my father inquired as to what it was that was in that semi. As it turned out, it was filled with 200 in-the-box brand-new baseball gloves. Larry Sherry models. Now, Larry Sherry was a pitcher with the Dodgers back in the, I think, late 50s and early 60s, and he was quite good. His brother Norm was a catcher who also caught with the Dodgers. Back in the day, as they say, a baseball glove was really good if it had a price tag of $20 on it. These gloves were, in fact, $20. However, the price of the baseball gloves was reduced to $2 so they could be sold. So.
6: Nice. Yeah.
10: My father.
6: Bought them all.
10: My father bought them all. And I remember him walking up and walking down the long porch in front of our house that led into the kitchen. And he had maybe five or six boxes in his arms. And he walked in. And my mother said to him, as I had often heard her say, "And what do we have here?" And my dad said, "Baseball gloves. And I have more." "How many more?" 200 of them. "What are we going to do with those?" "Well, I've got an idea. First, let's get them into the house. I've got some at the post office. Some are here. Let's start bringing them in." So we brought all the baseball gloves in boxes into the house. 200 gloves. in the kitchen, the living room. We had baseball gloves all over the place. Every day when my dad left at 7 o'clock for the post office, he unpacked the gloves out of the boxes and he'd take maybe 6 or 8 with him and throw them in the back of the car. Off he'd go on his mail route. And when kids would come to the mailbox, he would look at them and he'd say, "Hey, Amanda, how would you like a brand new baseball glove?" And they'd go, "Sure would. I don't have any money." My dad said, "You don't need any money. Here, you can have one." So my dad spent that entire summer handing out all of those baseball gloves. I think I probably lived in the only community in the United States where when you looked around at a pickup game or any game down on the field, everybody was wearing a Larry Sherry baseball glove. And we carried that right on through high school. They were very, very nice gloves. So years and years later, my wife said to me, "You know, you should write some of these stories down." So I did. And one of the stories that appeared in our book called Once Upon a Mail Route was the story of the Larry Sherry baseball gloves and under the heading of generosity. So I sent one of the copies to the Los Angeles Dodgers. They contacted me and said they wanted another copy for their archives, which they did. So one copy today rests in their archives, and another copy they passed on to the Larry Sherry family. Now, the story doesn't end there. Years after that, I was invited to do a little story at a theater in Paw Paw, and they had bright lights down on me up front. I couldn't see anybody in the audience, but I told that story. And when I concluded, I said, "And I still have my baseball glove." And clear from the back of the audience, another voice said, "I have mine too." And wow. That was the story of the Larry Sherry baseball glove.
6: Yeah. I was going to ask if you still had yours. You still do?
10: I do.
6: It hasn't been heading down to children or grandchildren yet?
10: Not yet.
7: So well, did he get rid of, or not get rid of, but did he give away all the gloves?
10: He gave away all the gloves.
6: Except for one, right?
10: Except for one.
6: Which was yours.
10: Well, which is mine.
6: All right.
10: Yes. Yes.
14: I have to one-up that anyway, because okay. I'm a trucker. I didn't do the generosity thing, but I had a load one time, same way.
6: He jackknifed his truck on purpose.
14: No, actually, I got...
6: Oh, this is nice.
14: I was hauling roses, and I got to the Walmart that they were supposed to go to, and they rejected them. So I'm stuck with a trailer full of roses. So I called a broker. He's like, "Throw them in a dumpster."
7: Oh, I am.
14: I'm like, "These are still perfectly good roses. They just, they had gotten a little, they picked them early. So they, not early, but they were wet. They must have showered them with water, you know." And so they just had a little wilt to them, but they were still good. I sat there in that Walmart parking lot and sold all those roses. I made $4,000.
7: Jeez.
14: So that wasn't a generosity thing, but other than my own pocket.
6: Well, sometimes generosity begins at home, Scott T.
10: That's right. That's right. Wow. Great story.
14: Yeah. I have a million of them. I should write them down, too.
6: You know how many times he's jackknifed his truck just to get the payload?
14: Never.
10: Is this worth doing it for?
14: Yeah, never. Yeah.
6: Oh, wow. Apple Studio computers, a whole truck full.
14: Well, it's amazing, though. I mean, there's a lot of times you get to a food warehouse, they reject it for whatever reason. Like one time I had asparagus. I had good Michigan asparagus, and I had a truck next to me that had asparagus from Florida or somewhere. And their asparagus was like little, I mean, it was teeny weeny. And mine was good. Mine got accepted. Theirs got rejected, went to Aldi. So it's amazing how things get resold and sold. And I mean, sometimes a load might be going to Myers and it winds up at Aldi because Myers rejected it. So you never know.
6: You never know. But
14: that's one of the reasons I never buy produce at all.
6: Like a box of chocolates. You never know what you're going to get. We need to take a break. We'll be back on the Moondog Show.
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6: We're back on the Moondog Show. Amanda Jones, John Moy, and now Scott T. You all knew he was there. Good morning, Scott T.
14: Good morning, all.
6: Yes. So, all right. Quick question before we move on. I wanted to ask you, is that book available somewhere? Or is it just at your house, hanging out in the closet in a box?
10: It is at the house, hanging out in the closet in a box. However, I believe it's available online as well.
6: Okay.
10: So Once Upon a Mail Route.
6: Once Upon a Mail Route. If you Googled that, you're most likely going to find it.
10: Yes.
6: All right.
10: Illustrated by my wife.
6: Yes. Yes. A very accomplished artist herself.
10: Yes.
6: And you are, too, with your stone sculptures. But we'll talk about those at another time. But, yeah, we like that. I'm still waiting on my big, huge 8-foot stone eagle with it coming down on a trout.
7: That's quite the commission.
10: Maybe bigger.
6: A long time ago, John talked about it. We were going to do a trade, and then he loved his. He couldn't part with his. I'm like, oh man, I was so. We all got taken care of. We were all made whole. But I was like, man, that was kind of exciting because I was like, what could.

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2: She teaches cursive writing, and soon 1,000 drawing lessons will be available online free of charge.
1: Really? Wow. Nice.
2: And she did that because she watched a documentary on Ben Franklin. Ben Franklin invented all these things, and he never patented any of them.
3: Mm-hmm.
2: And he said, well, why should I patent them? If they're a good idea, why shouldn't they be available to everybody?
1: Right.
2: And Wendy said, I need to just make these available.
1: Yeah. Nice.
2: And so she's
4: and the rest of us would do that. Yeah. That'd be great.
2: Yeah.
1: Yeah.
2: Yeah. So now she's waiting for a truckload of pencils to jackknife turn over.
1: I'm right there on that curve. Yeah. Make it easy on you. All right. So speaking of Ben Franklin, 1883 is a Paramount show. I don't know if you've ever heard of it. It starts at 1883. It's a wagon train of immigrants from, I can't remember where they were from, Poland, or they were from, do you remember? Whatever they were from, they really, they had no about our Wild West and, you know, it was like wagon train, blah, blah, blah. Great story. Loved it. And then I go on to 1923, which is part of the series. And this started out pretty good. And then next, I didn't mind it when I was 20 and 20, 21. It's like, oh man, oh, look at that. Or when you're 16 and a boob flashes on TV, it's like, whoa, you know, but now it's like at 55, I'm just like, you know, all you have to do is really to insinuate what's happening is they're kissing and they go in the door and the door shuts. Done. Next scene, go to it. We don't need to see, I don't know. So maybe I'm just becoming a prude. I don't know.
3: No, you're not. It's so very distasteful. They, I mean, 1883, they had some situations where you had it, but they would cut away or whatever. But like 1923, I'm having a hard time getting into this because the storyline is more about all these love stories and all these horny people. And it's just like so annoying because I'm like, just get back to the freaking story. Like,
1: get back to the range where people were killing each other and stealing their livestock. Please get back to that.
3: Right.
1: The range wars. Yeah.
3: And I'll say I'm a prude about it, I guess. Like, this stuff is like full on. Like, full on nudity. And I just like, wow, this was just like there for people to watch.
1: I don't mind I don't mind the brief nudity. But it's just that it goes on for 2-3 minutes. You don't need it. I mean, it has
3: nothing for the plot.
1: That's right. It adds nothing to the plot.
3: Okay,
1: cut to the end where they're with 30 seconds of pillow talk and move on. But the show's about he's like one of my favorite actors forever with
3: Harrison Ford.
1: Harrison Ford, thank you. Jeez.
3: And Helen Mirren.
1: And Helen Mirren is in it. Yeah. And it's a really good, the story is really good, other than, you know, the love story is okay, but you just don't get off of it, you know, move forward to the meat and bones. I made it through the first season, and I don't know if I even want to start the second. I kind of do. But I don't know. I just wonder who I've never even looked to see who the director is and why.
3: Taylor Sheridan.
1: And was she did the first one?
3: He.
1: Yeah. So I would assume it
3: this
1: was.
3: This is all prequel to Yellowstone. Yeah,
1: I would almost assume it was a woman director because of.
3: Well, I don't know. I may
1: all
3: look
1: of
3: it
1: that
3: up
1: in there. So whatever. With all that being said, that's a prequel to Yellowstone. I hear that's pretty good. But if that's all a bunch of love stories too, I just won't be able to watch it, but I've heard don't start watching it because you can't stop.
3: Okay, so Taylor Sheridan did not direct any episodes of the television series. He serves as a creator, sole writer, and executive producer, while the directing duties were handled by a Ben Richardson and Guy Ferland.
1: Well,
2: who's the fellow?
1: A couple soy boys, I think, must be.
2: Who's the fellow who's going to do the spinoff on Yellowstone?
3: Oh yeah, that's called Dutton Ranch.
4: Dutton Ranch is good.
1: I think that's already available on Paramount. Yeah.
4: I've already watched the first
2: season.
4: And
2: did the series you were talking about allude at all to the Orphan Train?
1: No, I don't know. But it's all kind of intertwined though, because it's the Dutton family. Yeah.

0: in 1923, the Dutton family is part of this range war, and with a miner, the story is really good. The scenes just don't seem to fit in. And after about 10 seconds of it, it's like, ugh, will you just move on, please? I know Dutton Ranch off of that. Yellowstone is off of that. And there's a whole bunch of them. But to me, this one, 1923, feels more like a soap opera to me. You know, it feels like the old Dallas.
1: Okay.
2: And you know? That's kind of a Yellowstone-y thing.
1: Yeah.
0: I
2: will say it's entertaining. But like, to me, it's when I hear people's opinions saying things like, oh, the Rip character and Beth, they're just so perfect. And they're serial killers, people.
1: Yeah.
2: These people are serial killers.
1: Yeah.
2: And people are glorifying these relationships like, oh, she's just hard to handle and he knows how to just say the right thing to calm her down. No, they're serial killers and psychopaths, sociopaths. These are not like characters to look up to and want your relationship to be like.
0: We have been so brainwashed about Dexter was a hell of a guy. He killed hundreds upon hundreds of people, but you watch it and love the show. I mean, I don't know how they're able to do it. It's supposed to be, you know, when you think about serial killers, it should be like, oh, gross. I don't want to know about it, but people
1: are just
0: fascinated.
1: They don't call it programming for nothing.
0: Fascinated.
2: My biggest complaint about Yellowstone is the majority of their problems would have been prevented if they just had dogs.
0: Yeah. All right. You can explain that when we come back on the Moondog Show.
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0: We're back on the Moondog Show. Scott T, Amanda Jones, John Moy here in the studio.
6: And Mason, our host, Rob Burke.
0: Yes, thank you, Scott T. In our Mason Dixon is somewhere. Where in the world is Mason Dixon? Where I don't know, but he's not even available for phone calls.
2: Not today.
0: He should be
2: he's
0: back.
2: Busy.
0: Yes, he should be back next week, and we can all be told and have him let us all know what he did for a couple weeks, because it'll all be about Mason.
6: Do you have any idea where he is?
0: At a race.
6: Oh, at a race.
0: Oh, he's at a race somewhere.
6: Oh.
0: Yeah, no doubt. Yeah. Well, I'm assuming there was a big race. Do you know car racing at all? I don't really.
6: I've been on I-94.
0: Yeah. Right? There was a big race last weekend, and I do believe there's a big race this weekend. I don't know if one of them is his local big races, but I think there was like one of those big 500s.
7: When is that big, what was that other comedian guy we had that,
2: Dominic?
7: Yeah, Dominic. He's got some sort of Rock to Illinois or something, big car show.
0: That seems like that was,
7: that's coming up, or is it?
0: You know, he invited us to something on Thanksgiving or something that was over on the other side of the state, and it was some comedian thing or something like that, where he has the big VIP table. And
7: yeah, no, this is a some big car show thing. It's like at the Route 66 Speedway and all that. So it's, I don't know if it's in the later in the month or early September. I can't remember.
0: Okay. Well, really, we don't want to waste too much time of our own show or breath or even air in this room talking about what Mason Mason Dixon is doing.
7: Well,
0: no.
7: Maybe when he starts paying for his time, then we can start promoting it.
0: I will let you address that issue.
7: Well, I'll have to talk to management.
0: Well, I'll talk to management about that. And man, I think management, I'm sure, would welcome any kind of
7: income
0: that comes to us for putting this show and starting careers and all that good stuff, you know? Yeah. All right. So, Amanda, explain dogs for...
2: For the show?
0: Yeah.
2: Well, just because, like... They have so many cowboys out there wrangling up these horses. I have a cattle dog, and I've had horses and a cow and goats. I'd be like, all right, Indy, go get them. Whoop, whoop, whoop. And she run out and get everything in. Like, why did they have all this manpower they're using for whatever? But let's just say the main thing is there was one part where they had all the women and the children. I think it was just one or two, whatever. They're in the building, the ranch building. And then there's people breaking in the house going trying to kill them. If you had dogs, you would hear the dogs be barking as soon as people are coming up this 5-mile driveway. Like, nobody would be able to sneak up on them.
7: And then they would hide in the roof cellar?
0: Well.
2: Who? The dogs?
7: The people.
0: Now, with dogs,
2: there are
0: things you
2: can... It's just like, you guys are in the West. Like, you're in the country. Like, you just seem so like, oh, I don't know what to do.
0: You could probably neutralize those dogs, though, with a little bit of steak and whatever in it to take care of them. You don't have to raise your hand in here, John. You can just speak right up.
6: Where is the place in Europe where the dog walked with his master to the train every morning and he went to work and he would come home after work? The dog would be there to meet him and they'd walk home. And the fella passed away. And for 5 years after that, every day the dog would walk to the train.
7: Oh, yeah.
6: And there's a statue now honoring that dog.
2: Mm-hmm.
0: Well, that's a nice little story, too.
6: I just thought it was.
0: Yes. Yeah. Well, I mean, we're not used to nice stories. Once
7: it's
0: we get past this first little bit, we're not used to nice stories.
7: We usually go downhill. But
0: it does, and I'm about to go downhill.
7: Oh, no.
0: All right, so, big fun. I'm starting to be a bit of a fan of the WNBA. And, I mean, horrible basketball, but they're starting to score like 100 points. At least I'm excited because of the Indiana Fever. All the stuff that's going around with that team, just it makes it worthwhile. And because of Caitlin Clark, I would actually go to one of those games. And they sell out these games because of her, and she has done everything for this league that they couldn't do for themselves. And I'm not talking about money and trying to be that sport that spokesmodel. No, she just goes out and plays. And is pretty humble about it when she comes off the court. And because of this petty jealousy that all these other players have who think that they should be elevated to the ranks of actually being good, that's a whole different rant. But they have so much problems going on. But now I'm kind of being a fan of it because we had this over many times, the what is a woman thing. And it's been discussed to nauseam, and it's easy. It's an XX and an XY. I mean, it is that simple. But in the rules for the WNBA, it said only women can play in the WNBA. But they don't define what a woman is. So now there's two men, Freedom Enos Kanter, who had already retired, and Roy White, was that?
2: Royce.
0: Royce White. Both decided that these are big, two huge, very burly men, that they are now partly transgender and partly when they want to play in the WNBA.
7: Well, they already got that Brittany trick.
0: Brittany Griner is certainly a man. So
7: yeah, that we traded.
0: So now these two 6'10", big 230, 240, 250 pound men. I'm 220 and these guys are way bigger than me. And I don't know how they're saying they're only 230.
7: Yeah, exactly.
0: So. Now they've declared themselves eligible for the WNBA draft, because if you just say you're, and that's how you feel, like you're a woman, you are one. So their whole organization, all the administration, the league gets together for an emergency meeting, and they left this meeting, this on Wednesday, and they still couldn't define what a woman is. So I'm just waiting to see what happens. I'm so enthralled by this with these guys. I mean, because it's pretty obvious that these guys are not transgender, but they're going to say they are. And that's what we've been going through for years. People just saying, well, I'm this. And we're kind of forced upon us to accept that because they say I'm this. When obviously you just put on a wig and you've got a big burly beard and you talk like this. Brittany Griner now. And here's why I think the speculation is why they can't define it, because they've already got men in the league. And Brittany Griner is one of them. She was the one that reportedly when she was put in, she brought cannabis into Russia, thrown into a Russian prison. The Merchant of Death or whatever. Yes. We traded the Merchant of Death, who we had now.
7: Number one arms dealer in the world.
0: In the world. For this WNBA basketball player who was being
7: held
0: there.
7: That was a horrible trade. I mean,
0: but she, and it's reported that she was not put in a female prison in Russia. She was put in a male one. Or he was putting them. It's confusing. What to say. But
2: I don't know.
0: There is a video. YouTube has algorithms for people that put up videos. And I'm going to explain that to you when we come back. So we got to take a break. So everybody sit tight, because this is a real cliffhanger. We'll be back on the Moondog Show.
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0: We're back on the Moondog Show. Scott T, Amanda Jones, John Moy for one more segment with us. And I'm going to enlighten everybody just a little bit more. If you haven't already been enlightened, I think probably most people that listen to this show are probably free thinkers and enlightened to start. So with all that being said, YouTube, when you put a video on YouTube, there's an algorithm that video goes through looking for nudity, and listening for a lot of F-bombs. If you F-bomb like in your first 30 seconds or something, you might get pulled down or be demonetized. If you F-bomb a little later, you might be okay. But they have algorithms that checks for nudity and blah, blah, blah. Well, Brittany Griner put up a video, was up there for 6 months of her playing basketball at a pool without a shirt on. And the algorithm did not flag it as female. And when you see the video, at least of her chest, you're like, no way that's
2: right.
0: No way is that a woman. And then talks like this.
2: I never wanted to be like, oh, yeah, I don't like saying, oh, that's a he or she, whatever. But when I saw that video of them playing basketball, it's kind of like, what the heck?
0: Yeah.
2: What the heck?
0: It's like, a man body. There's a different. We like, have different bodies. Our best in shape and our worst in shape, man. Whatever it might be, our bodies are just built different. Whether you're big, small, fat, tall, there's a difference between a man body and a woman that has the same categories.
7: My question though is how. I mean, it's obvious to us on this, but how was the secret kept for so long?
0: You just refuse to talk about it.
2: If you control the internet, Scott, you can scrub any information out there.
0: And
2: it is very hard to find information about Brittany Griner's early life. Like, it's too much where I stopped even looking.
0: And a lot of people won't talk about stuff like this with the fear of being canceled or, you know, we had that culture that if you even questioned somebody who said, I am a woman when they were born a man, you've known them all their life, and they say they're a woman now, you can't even question that. It's like, okay, not that I don't, you can be whoever you want, but just
7: back in college that when
0: don't piss on my leg and tell me it's raining. You know, I love that saying.
7: Going the wrong way on that, sorry.
0: Yeah. What?
7: Back in college when it was Michael.
0: What are you talking about? Are you talking about Obama?
7: Yeah.
0: Oh.
7: That's like I said, I'm going the wrong way.
0: Oh, man. They just released some other reports that now shows some of the voter fraud going back to his election.
7: Well, he tried.
2: It's been going on way before that then. Even JFK's presidency was riddled.
7: Sorry, boss. We ruined it. It's already going down.
2: No, but like elections and voting stuff, that's been rigged or whatever the right word is for long time. Yeah. Well,
7: who you think's the one that tried to sell the seat?
2: For where?
7: It wasn't Bogdanovich or whatever his name is.
0: Bogdanovich or what? Are you talking about Illinois?
7: To sell Obama's seat.
0: Yeah, that was the Illinois governor.
7: Yeah, he was the governor. He took the fall, but he wasn't the one trying to sell the seat.
2: And I felt bad for him because he seemed like
0: Bogoyevich.
2: Yeah, Bogoyevich. Like, he seemed like just a
7: he took the fall, but he wasn't the one whose idea it was. It was Obama's idea to begin with.
2: Well, because this is all predetermined. Both sides.
0: Well, politics. It's as backbiting, sharp. It's you probably really can't trust anybody's word. I would say mostly. There's only in my time been a few that I've watched that it appeared that what came out of their mouth was truthful. Sometimes it may not have been, but.
7: Somebody's going to gain from it either way.
0: I mean, I think most of promises made in politics are not promises kept. It's to get elected. And it's a big popularity contest. You know, look, when you know you hear things like Gavin Newsom out in California, he's drove his state right into the ground. Yeah. But then you hear women who are a big voting bloc. I'd vote for him because he's so beautiful. Uh-huh. Really? You don't care about any of the other stuff, just about his beauty.
7: He could kill somebody and they'd still vote for him.
0: Well, and people say that about Trump, too.
2: They'll say, oh, well, that's fake news. Both sides say the other side says fake news. But then there is the reality, which if you go on these websites, the government websites, and look at the actual reports, they all tell on themselves.
7: Well, that's why I guess I couldn't make it even at the local level with the payoffs, the ripoffs, things nobody saw. That's after my time as city council, that's what I called it.
0: So go South Haven, go.
2: Sometimes it feels like that, though.
0: Your stories are true.
12: My stories are true.
0: Well, so is the backbiting politics or whatever about some of the backbiting.
7: I found out the hard way, that's for sure.
0: Yeah. Don't you dare ask questions. It's about asking questions. It's whether you like Mary Hosley or not, who's on our city council now, she asks questions. It's not just, I agree. I want to know some thought went into it. That's why I like her, is because I know thought goes in. Whether you like the FOIA stuff and like her trying to get that information public, blah, blah, blah, I like that she wants answers. And because we're all entitled to them, because even if you're out in the township of South Haven, taxes paid in the township of South Haven go to South Haven. Yeah, we get no votes. We get no say in one thing that happens there. But yes, some of our money goes to there. They call that taxation without representation. But that's why I like people asking questions. If it don't smell right, please ask a question.
2: So this is my thing with just city council. Like, we have two newspapers in town. I'll watch some of these meetings and then I'll read what they write in these papers. And it does seem very biased to make Mary seem a certain way. That's not when I'm watching the meeting or sitting in the meeting, she's just asking questions. And I don't understand why everybody makes things into things that they're not. Like, one time they were like, oh, she asked this question and it would change everything, blah, blah, blah, blah, blah. And then they talked about her question and then they talked about how she remedied it in her head and they're moving forward with blah, blah, blah. So they wrote an article basically about nothing, about people having a conversation. Like, they're having a conversation at these meetings. Unless it's a vote, I don't see why everyone's getting so upset about things. But everybody has their own piece of the pie that they're trying to get going, and which... Hey, I respect the hustle, I guess. I just miss the old South Haven, I guess.
12: Can I tell a living room story?
0: Only if you stay another segment, or you can do it within a minute.
12: I'll wait until we start.
0: All right.
12: On the other side.
0: All right. Other side of what? I'm confused.
12: Your break.
0: Oh, you're gonna stay?
6: Yeah.
0: Oh,
7: yeah.
0: Okay.
7: Stay one more.
0: I'm going to stay one more. I hear Bruce Thatcher out there. We'll get him in here also. He's going to be coming up talking about the salute to veterans, and which is going on today.
2: Today.
0: There are
2: South Haven Piers.
0: Oh, my goodness. They might already be out there fishing.
2: They are.
0: Yeah.
2: Yeah. Oh, I watched them think go about out there.
0: That. They're already out fishing, and Bruce is probably now here waiting for them to come back so he can get back to his duties.
2: Starting at 10, they're going to be doing things down at the marina on the south side. For kids, the DNR will be out there and some other organizations.
0: Yes. So bring your illegally poached deer down to them and get it registered.
2: They're not there to get people in trouble. They're there to give out information.
0: We'll be back on the Moondog Show.
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0: We're back on the Moondog Show. Scott T., Amanda Jones, John Moy here. He keeps saying he's got to go, but here he is. He's staying with us another segment.
7: Our host, Rob Bird. Yeah.
0: And Bruce Thatcher is on deck, waiting in the wings, and he's not in the red room or the green room. He's in my edit suite waiting for us. So we're going to figure out, you had one more story you wanted to tell us?
6: An observation.
0: Yes. Okay.
6: It's a political observation. Mm-hmm. It took place in the living room of my home where I grew up. About once every month and a half, a fellow would come over and he would sit down in the living room with my dad. And I've told this story before, and I said, one of them was a Republican, the other was a Democrat. And I never identify which was which. Both of these gentlemen were well-read, well-spoken, and they would take the political issues of the day and they would discuss them and have conversation about them. And they were very adept at making their points for the other person. And that would go on for probably an hour and a half, maybe even 2 hours, at which point one of the fellows would look at his watch and he'd say, oh, my gosh, I got to get going. Now, their discussions could become fairly heated because they both believe very strongly in their point of view. There was never a time, and I observed a lot of these conversations, when at the end of the time, they would both get up, walk over, shake hands with each other. And if anybody else was in the room, they'd say, I couldn't have a better friend than this. Somehow, through the passage of time, I think that has been really lost. Because as you alluded to a minute ago, we can't have conversations anymore. We can't have discussions anymore. And if one person has a different point of view than the other, that immediately labels who's right and who's wrong. And that's sad to see. Mm-hmm. And with that, I have to go carve stone.
0: I'll say this to you. If they use this principle now, I think the world in this certainly would be a way less divisive place. Remember when I was a young child, I said, Mom, who did you vote for? She goes, it's none of your damn business. Yep. And if people just kept it to themselves, used your power at the ballot box, we wouldn't have all this BS on Facebook. Just keep it to yourself. If you don't like the way this country is being run, get your behind out at the next election and vote. And you can at least be assured, if our elections are fair and not fraud, that the majority of people want what you don't want. And be okay with that. Get your people. You now have, you didn't like the last president. Kevin, you've got 4 years to go find a good one to take his place and to beat whoever is going to be running from the GOP side. But they haven't learned anything from the elections that they just got smoked in. And they've doubled down on most of that stuff, although a lot of them are coming back and saying, oh, well, I never said no, defund the police. We didn't want any of them. It turned into a bad message. So now they're just trying to whitewash that and act like they never said it. And I hope people keep it to account and actually start to find a way to look at the person running and not look at the D or the R or the I after his name. Look at the person who you think is going to do the best for you, not for anybody else. Don't vote for transgender rights or go vote for men being able to do this. Go vote what is going to be the best for you. And it's the same kind of concept of we can't take care of our world until we take care of our own United States. Can't take care of the United States until you take care of your state. Can't take care of your state until you take care of your town. And it starts, take care of yourself and then you can give. Don't give when you have nothing to give. I think that's a big problem.
6: Maybe. And if you want to tell somebody, tell your dog.
0: Tell your dog. You know, they're not going to argue with you. You know, he's my favorite guy because even when he's hurt, he doesn't say nothing about it.
6: Glad to see you.
0: Yeah, that's right. So hopefully a lot of people don't like talking about this stuff. And I think it needs to be talked about and not necessarily a sensitive way either, but in a logical and
6: civil
0: way. Mm-hmm. Yeah. Yeah. Everybody's entitled to be who they want to be. But don't force some fantasy onto me
2: and expect that I have to. A lot of people are based in reality. They're based off of what their screen tells them to believe and think. And that's why city politics, like, just go sit in a meeting first and then read the papers, go read the chat lines, and you'll see everybody's opinion of what actually happened. Yeah. Instead, you could just see for yourself what happened and make your own opinion about it. That's the way I think everything should be. A lot of, like, there's just so many people that with these screens, they're just brainwashed into one way of thinking. And it's hard for them to see, no, there's other ways you can think. There's other ways you can interpret this same information. Yeah.
0: When you hear something that maybe makes a little sense, look a little more into it.
2: Yeah.
0: And not just, oh, well, that's not what I was told. Well, we've all been told things that have not been true. And no doubt about it. Scott T., well, you got anything on that?
7: When I was 7, I thought I was the Incredible Hulk. But I couldn't break the rocks, so I gave up on that one. And I've been kind of
0: You've been living in reality ever since,
7: Yeah.
0: See, that's what I'm talking about. So, with all that being said, we've got about another minute. I mean, I can let you go right now. You can take off, or if you've got a bit of wisdom for us for one last minute before you leave the building.
6: Well, I watched the wisdom of my dad when, with his 219 families, he was simply decent to all of them.
0: Yeah.
6: Not complicated.
0: Nope.
2: Nope, not at all.
6: Next Friday, 10 o'clock.
0: No, for what?
7: Next Saturday, we'll see you at 6 a.m.
0: 6 a.m.
6: Saturday at 6 a.m.?
0: Yes. Yeah. All right.
7: For your next storytelling.
6: And nobody will be here.
0: Yeah.
6: Now, we know.
0: Yes. Now we're all confused. Yeah. What the hell is going on with this show? We'll be back on the Moondog Show.
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0: We're back on the Moondog Show. Scott T, Amanda Jones, Bruce Thatcher now in the, here in the studio for the Salute to Veterans, which is happening in some way or another right now because our weather is kind of crazy. Not exactly sure what's going on, but Bruce had a chance to come over to the studio real quick to talk to us about it. Yeah. So what's happening right now, Bruce?
14: Well, there's a little light drizzle, which is always good for fishing. So I think our fishing is doing better than average.
0: Okay. So the fishing's happening. And I mean, obviously, any kind of rain and stuff changes a lot of different things with the flyover that happens, with whether the band shows up. As of right now, everything looks to be a go, right? But things could certainly change as the day goes.
14: Yes, it can.
0: Yeah. Where would somebody go if they, you know, they wanted to go, where they would find out whether it was canceled or altered or?
14: Oh, that would have to be the website, South Haven Salute to Veterans.
0: .com.
2: Facebook.
0: Facebook, probably the best place.
14: Yeah.
0: All right. So Facebook, and for those that don't have Facebook, can we give them your phone number?
2: No. Give them Becky's.
0: Excuse me. Yeah. If you don't use Facebook, find somebody that does and they can look it up.
2: Becky keeps it very up to date, the Facebook page. South Haven Salute to Veterans.
0: Yeah. So even though kind of the events of today are in flux with the weather, why do you do this, Bruce? Why is this an important thing for our community?
14: Well, when we very first started doing this, when I got involved with it, which was about 16 years ago, we had a few times when we had to cancel. So the suicide rate for veterans was in the 22 to 22 plus range. Today it's 17.5.
0: So that's a big change.
14: That is a big change. And I want to believe that organizations such as Operation Injured Soldier, whose mission it is to provide a veteran some of the outdoor activities that he used to do if he was an outdoors kind of a guy. And that lets him decompress. For me, personally, that's how I decompressed. I was, I didn't have the luxury of living in Michigan then, where you could, you know, walk out your back door and go fishing, basically. You walk 7 miles and you're going to hit water someplace.
0: Right.
14: Well, where I lived, you had to walk about 30 miles to find a place to fish. And so I always cherished that. And I could find a few islands on the Fox River that I could tuck in behind and catch some miniature smallmouth bass. And just, it's, you're in God's tabernacle.
0: I've never heard of miniature smallmouth bass.
14: Compared to Michigan smallmouth bass, they are miniature smallmouth bass.
0: All right. That's like, is that a species? I'm like, a miniature smallmouth bass as a game fish.
14: As a game trophy fish.
7: It's kind of like the deer down south.
14: Yeah.
7: So, you're like, that's a deer. That's a dog.
14: I'm serious. If you caught a 12-inch smallmouth, now that was something worth rooting about.
0: Okay. Yeah. I haven't fished in a long time, but used to go fishing with my buddies a lot. My favorite fishing was always bluegill or crappie fishing or the sunfish, just because they were so good. They're plentiful. Half the time you're kind of bored. Fishing can be very boring, but especially when the bite is on for bluegill, it's just in the boat. It's kind of the same as back in the day with perch fishing out here, where you'd go out on those charters back in the 80s and very early 90s, and you'd reel yours up, and you'd have two or three perch on one line.
14: Yep.
0: And it just is not the case anymore.
14: Well, the good news about this whole thing is the last week, the steelheaders have been flat catching some fish.
0: Mm-hmm.
14: So, and the weather pattern is the same. So, in theory, the fish are in the same spot, and there should be quite a few fish come back.
0: Did the steelheaders have enough fish for their fish boil last week?
14: Yes.
0: They did. All right. I know they go through a lot. Did they ever go? Did they told you the numbers on how much fish they went through?
14: No, I didn't hear.
0: No? Okay. I know they go through a lot. Actually, probably the biggest number to figure out is how much melted butter do you
14: There
0: go
14: you
0: through?
14: Go. Yeah. I can tell you a little bit about peeling onions, though.
0: I know you've done that several times.
14: Every year for the last 15 years.
0: Yeah. That to me, that sounds not fun. Sounds like a lot of crying going on.
14: No.
0: As soon as I start cutting onions.
14: Guys gather around a bucket and you're peeling onions and having a grand old time.
0: How do you take care of the fumes?
14: Suck it up.
0: Suck it up, Buttercup. You know what? I'm a little bit younger, and I can't suck it up just like that. I'm crying with it. It's awful, especially when you get a nice pungent one. Yeah. Back in the day, Beth Horan, who was over at Sunnybrook Resort, I was doing a video for him, and I went over there on burger night, and she actually had special glasses that went right up to the skin and didn't allow the fumes in, so you could cut all the onions you want. It was kind of, I thought those were kind of cool. So, all right, so, you know, things are not quite sure what's happening today, but at 12 o'clock is the boat parade, if all goes as planned. 12 o'clock, the veterans come back in off the lake, and hopefully there's a lot of people there rooting them on.
14: Right, and on the Terrapin, on the bow, if it isn't raining too hard, our Grand Marshal and Parade Marshal Larry Girard and Chuck Auberry. And Chuck spent 32 years in the service.
0: Mm-hmm.
14: He started as a river rat, and then he went through Navy OCS, if you will, and he ended up a captain, which is not half bad. Yeah. And he spent a lot of time. His favorite thing is to be on the honor guard for the American Legion.
0: Yeah.
2: Mm-hmm.
14: And that takes, you don't have a schedule, is what it amounts to. Is, you know, you get the call, okay, we've got to go over to X cemetery 2 days from tomorrow.
0: Right.
14: And so off you go. So you just can't schedule when the funerals are. You know, you go when the funerals go.
0: Right.
14: And, and Larry is the past veteran service officer. Now, a veteran service officer, when I first got here, Van Buren County did not have one. They did, but she passed away.
0: Mm.
14: And they spent a lot of time trying to find a new one. And in that interim, Larry was basically taking care of a good chunk of the county. I mean, the needs of, you know, veterans that come home, be it they need $20 to fill up their gas tank, they might be homeless, they need a place to stay, they need to work on getting their compensation up a little bit. All that stuff he took care of, and even to the suicide part of the equation.
0: Well, shout out to him, but we got to take a break. And I've got something I'm going to talk to you about when we come back. We'll be back on the Moondog Show.
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0: We're back on The Moondog Show. Scott T., Amanda Jones, Bruce Thatcher from Salute to Veterans here in the studio. We're talking about the events that are happening later today. But what I did want to talk to you about, because it seems like such a distant memory already, that here back last month, or we shot a July 4th special out at your house that was on PBS. I just wanted to publicly thank you for opening the doors to us and having us down at your beautiful house on your beautiful lake to celebrate the most grand year of our nation's history, 250 years. So we did a little Blueberry Chicks thing there, and we did and County Road 689 had some music, and you spent some time on the grill with Shelley and Treat, flipping burgers and talking and telling some stories.
14: That was a lot of fun, but I don't know the way Scott Philibrand set me up on that one.
2: It all worked out.
0: We'll throw Scott under the bus real quick here. So Scott was going to come out and bring some meat and spend some time on the grill talking about good meats for your summer cookouts and blah, blah, blah. And then he sent me a text that said something happened at the store and they just couldn't get out. So he sent his dad, and rather than Bob, sent Bob out there. And Bob was, I assumed too much that Bob was going to come out there and assume the responsibilities of what Scott was going to do to be part of the conversation. And someone said, yeah, Bob's here. And I'm like, oh, okay. Yeah. He dropped off the meat and left. I'm like, okay. See you, Bob. So Bruce, you're up.
14: Yeah, it turned out okay.
0: It did.
2: I think it turned out great.
0: And it was, we've had some great stories. You told a story about Bob and, told some great veteran stories, and plus some, you know, fishing stories. And we talked a little bit about the Salute to Veterans, which is coming up. Mr. Beerholter, we interviewed him. It's Kevin, right? Is it Kevin?
14: Yeah.
0: We interviewed Keith. There you go. Thank you. We interviewed him and talking about, he's on that ladder truck and in the bucket and saluting the veterans as they come back in. We talked to the Steelheaders. It's out there, and you can watch that on YouTube or our Facebook page if you want to relive a great day in the history of the United States, the Blueberry Chicks and County Road 689 out at Bruce Thatcher's house for July 4th. It was very enjoyable.
14: That was fun.
0: Yes. Mm-hmm. Yeah. So, all right. So, salute to veterans. We're keep our fingers crossed that the weather will hold enough to get it in, and because this is a very special day for really everybody. It's not just the veterans. It's other people that get to come out and honor them also. It's for them also. And, you know, it's when the weather is nice and, like I said, keep our fingers crossed and those piers are packed and people are waving their flags. Being that this is our 250th year, I think it makes it even more special.
14: I agree.
0: Yeah. Amanda, absolutely. Scott, you got any questions?
7: Questions.
0: Yes. You guys just look at each other blank.
2: I don't have any questions.
0: Do you have anything you want to say to contribute?
2: Well, I really hope the weather works out because we put a lot of work into this event. I know Becky and Bruce have, and it's going to be a great time no matter what.
0: Yeah.
14: Yeah. And we got Jeff Dean is the Commodore of the fleet. And you want to talk about somebody that puts in a lot of time. Yeah. And my daughter, Becky, is... She's developing quite the force. So yeah. I've got no doubt that when I pass, she's going to carry the torch.
0: Yeah, I think she's excited, not about you passing, but about carrying the torch.
2: Stop it. I've seen Becky's system. There's post-it notes everywhere.
0: Yeah. It's called chaos.
14: Yeah.
2: But it always works out.
0: It does, and that's funny how that does happen. But so... You know, if all goes well and the veterans come back at noon, that happens. What happens after that?
14: Oh, we go over to the, well, hopefully there's going to be a lot of time spent cleaning a lot of fish, mm-hmm. which I think there will be.
0: Okay.
14: Then after we clean a whole mess of fish, Bob is serving up dinner over at the Moose.
0: Yep.
14: And so we'll, he puts on a great spread and we've got some door prizes and different things to give away and. We got a big fish award and all that happens. Yeah.
0: Who is that? Is that a private or a closed event or is that open to the public?
14: No, it's closed.
0: It's closed. Okay.
14: Yeah.
0: So you have to know somebody. All right. Good. I'm glad I know you.
2: But if you'd like to participate in next year's event, just go to the Facebook page, South Haven Salute to Veterans, and the information will be there.
0: Yeah.
2: And once again, you can get involved with Operation Injured Soldier and get involved with
0: it. If you're not a Facebooker, find someone who is and let them give you the updates.
14: Right.
0: Yeah. So, Bruce, I wanted to say thank you. I know that we've got just a little more time with you, but I know you probably got to get out there.
14: Yeah, I've got to put the rain gear back on and get going.
0: Yeah, but I certainly appreciate you taking the time to come over and talk about this great event. I think we've had you on the radio certainly almost every year that we've had the show. I think we've had you in for this.
14: Yes.
0: Yeah. Mm-hmm. So we're happy to be a part of that also. And, oh, man, you know, it's one of those things. My father is a veteran. My grandfather was a veteran. I was not, obviously, but I do... certainly appreciate and honor what they went to do. I mean, my father was drafted, so he didn't want to go. He had to go.
14: Yeah.
0: I do believe my grandfather enlisted, but he was involved with storming the beaches of Normandy. And he was a cook, but they had to have cooks, too. They had to storm the beaches also. So there's certainly a special place in my heart for veterans. And to me... I still can't understand how anybody doesn't feel that same way.
14: Well, thank you. Yeah. I got to tell you one, as I'm sitting here getting ready to put the boots on, the first time that we had a boat, if you will, a lead boat, I got a three-hulled pontoon boat from DNR Sports, and it came with a driver. And so we're going out in the channel, and I think it was Mayor Bob was in there.
0: Mm-hmm.
14: And I think Eric Nesbitt and Tanya Shootmaker, I think.
0: Mm-hmm.
14: And... Oh, he had, I don't remember who the Grand Marshal was. It's somebody. Anyway, we're going out, and the waves get choppy going in that channel because the waves bounce off the North Pier, bounce off the 7th Pier, then they splash in the middle, and whoosh. there was water flowing in the front end of that thing, flowing out the back end. It was, everybody had to keep their feet up. It was hilarious.
0: Wow. and no video or pictures. Man, oh, man.
14: But no, there's no evidence.
0: But a great story.
14: Yeah.
0: Bruce Thatcher, salute to veterans. Thank you for what you do. And we will be back on the Moondog Show.
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0: We're back on The Moondog Show. Scott T., Amanda Jones here. It's just us for the remainder of the show. And
7: a lot of guests this morning.
0: A lot of guests this morning and nothing to talk about for these last three segments. I just have no idea.
7: We're going to come to the big flush. We know it.
0: The big flush. The toilet bowl. Is that what you're talking about? Yeah. All right. Well, as we make the current turn towards home in this last half hour of the show, it is, I guess, time to talk a little bit about the House of David, at least for a minute. Here on Thursday, sat down with Chris Siriano. We actually watched the documentary.
7: Nice.
0: Yeah. He's pretty happy about it. We've got a few things we need to smooth out and make sure that we're accurate on. But we're looking at probably in the area of Thanksgiving to release it.
2: That'd be awesome.
0: Yeah. We don't know exactly how we're going to release it, where we're going to release it. Will it be a big public one? Will we have a invite only thing or whatever? There's a lot of stuff to consider before we do this. He's working on the new museum, and it's just been a time of a lot of stuff happening for the House of David. And I know that I haven't been there in a while to the amusement park, but those guys are still working on some remodels and making things better there. And hopefully being able to do some stuff that will make that place available for Benton Harbor and anybody else that wants to come and visit it and walk around for a long time. So at least you know that come Halloween and Christmas time, they run the trains and you can go out and jump on the train and be a part of it then. So, yeah. So all is good. Cool, documentary is on its way. County Road 689, as far as I know, the season has ended. I haven't got the word back on when the Race and Mason Dixon, the Front Porch Stomp and Comedy Hoedown is going to air. I don't know that yet. So, but I'm assuming that, at least assuming at the moment, that that season has ended and that will end up as a special time.
7: I still have a problem with that title.
0: Which one?
7: The Race and Mason Hoedown.
0: Race and Mason Dixon's Front
7: Porch Stomp. After that song he sang at the one County Road 689. That did not air, thank God. I'm starting to wonder what the hoedown part
0: is. It didn't air, but more people will eventually probably see it on Facebook than they would if it aired.
2: It's good.
7: I'm kind of scared on that hoedown thing.
0: I did air the song on the radio show.
2: Mm-hmm.
7: Right.
0: I don't think you were here that week.
2: It
0: was a shout out to Scott.
7: I was gone. Thanks a lot.
0: You're welcome. We figured it was the right time to do it.
7: Yeah, that's like I said, it's the play on the words there, that hoedown thing with him and that.
0: Should see what happens when just one of these mornings we put the song on and have him sing it to you right here in the studio and see how that goes.
2: You'll know it's happening because Rob will have cameras everywhere.
0: Cameras everywhere. Scott will be wearing a nightie and and high heels.
7: You know, it's funny and the goofiness of things. This guys on CB back in the day when they used to say, they'd say, I got my nightgown on, I'm going to bed. Or somebody come on, I ain't got no panties on. And it'd be like, what? And then everybody started saying all the time, and this, it just became a joke. But now, today's age, I don't think it's much of a joke.
0: No.
7: I don't think it's a joke at all.
2: I would just assume it's code.
0: Stay away from the rest areas.
7: It's code, yes. That's why they call it the pickle park.
0: The cesspool of disease. That's where
7: pickle park. Yeah,
0: more people get hepatitis. at the rest areas and anywhere else in the United States.
7: I'm glad I kept to myself when I was on the road, because there was a bunch of craziness probably was going on that I had no clue about.

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1: Well, there is a certain seedy element that goes along with the certain corners of the truck stuff.
2: Well, they know you got money. That's why.
1: And that you got money and that you're lonely, probably.
2: Yeah, probably.
1: Mm-hmm. Lonely and horny.
2: Yeah, I just
1: got money.
3: Well, what happens on the road probably stays on the road.
2: Possibly.
3: Just like in the military, when you went TDY, what happens on deployment stays on deployment.
1: Unless you bring the chlamydia or the
2: whatever home.
1: You bring it home, then it doesn't stay on the road. And I bet you there's plenty of instances of that over
2: probably.
1: The years. Yeah. It's, I don't know, something. You were usually home within a few days, weren't you, when you were out on the road?
2: Well, when I first started, I stayed out for months, and just because I was greedy. I mean, I was go out, make a crap ton of money, then come home for 2 months. You know, I mean, it was, can I say that on radio? I'm sorry.
1: Crap ton, yes. Yes.
2: But, yeah, I mean, I just go out, make a bunch of money, and then come home for a month or two. And then do it again. And,
1: right.
2: And then after a while, I was, you know, you start trying to get regular lanes to where you're home every couple weeks.
1: You know, being home all the time.
2: Well, it's funny.
1: As soon as I was home all the time was when it ended.
2: That's when mine ended, too. That's when mine ended, too.
1: Playing softball. I'm not gone all summer.
2: I was gone.
1: Yep.
2: Everything worked just
1: you're
2: fine.
1: You're home too much. I can't stand you anymore.
2: Hand the money over. You come home. It's like, where's the money? And that's gone.
1: Uh-huh.
2: And then, when I did come home to work for a while, that's when everything went south.
1: That's right.
2: So, yeah.
1: Mm-hmm.
2: So nice. Anyway, that whole going, this got torn somewhere else, but that whole title to the Mason-Dixon hold down.
1: That's where we were.
2: It's
1: right?
2: Got me concerned.
1: Well, I told him, moving forward, it will just be the front porch stomp.
2: Okay.
1: Yeah. And because it ties in with what we do here, everything's kind of, it keeps it a little bit tighter. I didn't like the name when he came out with it, and he starts going, it's good because of this. And I'm like, all right, just keep it. But yeah, executive decision will have to be made.
3: Yeah, it's all experimental comedy.
1: It was.
3: Experimental titles.
1: Yeah, and experimental enough where PBS saw it or WNIT saw it and said, yeah, we can air that. So,
2: okay.
1: Which is pretty exciting because really comedy is not easy. When it comes to TV or acts, comedy is probably, I think, the hardest.
2: Right.
1: Because one man's funny bone is just a boner, you know?
2: Yeah. So, yeah.
1: I don't know where that came from.
3: I don't even understand what you're saying.
1: I don't either.
3: I'm just assuming that's a guy thing.
1: It's to each their own, you know? So,
2: yeah,
1: when
2: well,
1: it comes
2: some
1: to
2: people,
1: comedy,
2: some people get it, some people don't. They're like, this guy's stupid. And other people are like, man, that dude's the most hilarious guy out there. It's just how they take it, you know?
1: We'll be back on the Moondog Show.
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1: We're back on the Moondog Show. Scott T, Amanda Jones here with me, your host, Rob Bird. And as we were searching and searching for things to talk about for this next segment, we couldn't find any.

0: No, no, no. And so it's one of those rare times where I'm at a loss for words. We've already talked about enough controversial stuff as far as the WNBA and their failure to know actually what a woman is and their inability to define it, which to me, I mean, I'm sure we could probably talk about that all day, but you know, I think it's actually probably could be this is a hinging point, I think, for the WNBA, where you can come back and live in the real world, or you can continue living in the fantasy world of having the NBA subsidize you, pay for your failing business and all that good stuff. And I think that if they have the opportunity to just be real, number one, that will be the first start for them. And two, I've actually been able to watch these games. I've watched highlights of them when they're scoring 100 points. And actually, they looked like players. They looked like they weren't missing layups. They weren't three people underneath the basket that couldn't get the it. When you watch it, you're like, wow.
1: They're starting to look put together.
0: Yeah. So I think so. So it's kind of one of those things where it could do well for them. I'm not against the WNBA whatsoever. Not something I would really go watch. But now being here where we are and being this proximity to Indianapolis where the Fever play, I'm kind of thinking I might want to go to one of those games one of these days.
1: Yeah.
0: Yeah. What do you think, Amanda?
2: I don't know. I'm not a sports person like that.
0: Well, you're not a real sports person, but do you know anything about hockey? Because we went to a hockey game, right?
2: Yeah.
0: And you enjoyed that?
2: Yeah.
0: Yeah. So
2: I'm not saying I'm not going to enjoy it, but if you're like, oh, go spend $1,000 to go see these girls beat each other up.
0: $1,000.
2: I'd rather go spend $1,000 to go see a UFC fight and see people really fight.
0: I'd buy something for $1,000 that I could have more than a day.
2: But aren't they expensive tickets?
0: No.
2: I'm
0: assuming that the WNBA tickets aren't all that expensive.
2: I don't know. I'm just like, it's entertaining. It's funny, all this stuff that's going on, but I just look at it from a women's perspective of this is just a lot of jealousy.
0: Oh, well, there ain't no doubt about that.
2: I'm not one to really give any attention to that kind of stuff. So to me, all these girls can just keep crying, I guess. Like, none of their problems relate to the real world. I didn't go to a private school like that one girl that just, like, knocked out the other girl.
0: Mm-hmm.
2: Like, she went to a private school and all these things and wants to scream, white privilege, all these privilege. Well, I don't care. Like, you already were set up higher than I was at your age. Like, you went to a private school.
0: Right.
2: So you had privilege going to a private school. I had to get stuck with South Haven School. So I just don't. Their problems aren't real life problems to me.
0: I'm here to tell you that private school have same type of problems.
2: Sure they have a lot better education and opportunities at a private school than you would at South Haven School.
0: Well, maybe if we're going to talk South Haven, yes, because there are some darn good schools out there that kids get good. And typically they end up with a designation of a blue ribbon school because they meet the criteria of education and providing quality everything else. Average NBA ticket prices for 2026 season. The upper level seats, which is probably where I'd want to be away from all the people in the lower level, are $20 to $50 a piece. So you're not too bad. If you're just going to drive there, watch a game and come back, and you can do it all for probably a couple $100. Be my guess. So, but lower level seats are $75 to $150. And then courtside VIP are $200 to $500 plus, reaching $6,000 for the finals, which I think $6 is probably overpriced, but I don't know. There's just been so much going on with it and the perseverance. I watched an interview with Caitlin Clark and two other girls that were on the team, and they showed all the highlights of these girls playing. And I'm like, wow, for really one of the first time, they look like they're playing. Popping threes. Caitlin Clark shoots them from ungodly distances, but popping threes and playing hard. And I guess all the excitement and the interest really kind of came to the WNBA during Dildo Gate when people were all throwing the dildo. those onto the court. But that's kind of when people really started to pay attention, I believe. That's like, wow, this is crazy. And, you know, there's so many YouTubers out there that their whole thing is talking about the WNBA, which I don't know how they're getting it, but because
2: they're not talking about the game. They're talking about the drama.
1: The drama
2: which
1: that
2: I
1: surrounds
2: the
1: it.
2: The drama sells in all these things.
0: If you want to talk about, go watch an NBA game. If you just want to talk about the game, because it's much more fast-paced. It's much more fun. They dunk, they slam, they beat each other up.
1: You got to remember, Eldo Noah sang a song called It's Just a Fantasy or whatever. Life is just a fantasy. Can't you feel a fantasy or whatever it is? Mm-hmm. That's what these people are all living, is a fantasy.
2: Right. Like, I can't relate to any of these girls' problems. So, like, to me, I don't care. You're making a lot of money. Enjoy your young life, moving around the country, getting to see the whole country. You're getting paid to play basketball and see everything in the country. Shut up. Like,
0: they
2: just
0: are very,
2: shut up.
0: They are very
2: don't
0: entitled.
2: Don't start saying white privilege and you're running around in a white-haired wig. Like, mm-hmm. I can't relate to that. I can't pick a struggle. You can't say my friend that she would do dreads in her hair. Oh, she's racist because she has dreads.
0: Cultural appropriation.
2: She really embraced her gypsy heritage and she dreaded her hair. Like, if I'm a white person, if I don't brush my hair and wash my hair, it'll naturally dread out and it'll look like crap. But like, it's just dumb. All of these arguments are stupid. I don't want to talk about it anymore because it's just stupid.
1: Skinner fired up.
2: Well, like, it's stupid stuff. Stupid. Like, there's people who are dying. And we care about wigs and contact lenses and private schools. And, oh, she hurt my feelings. Yeah. I'm special. Nobody's special. Nobody cares.
0: I seen something the other day about the guy says, he goes, you know what? If I went and took an eagle egg and cooked it and ate it, I would get fined $250,000. Yet we have zero problem with aborting human babies. We'll be back on the Moondog Show.
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0: We're back on The Moondog Show. Scott T. Amanda Jones here in the studio, and we're looking for another stupid subject to talk about. You get Amanda fired up.
2: Well, I have something.
0: You do?
2: Yep. The Oscar Mayer Wienermobile is rolling into West Michigan for its 90th birthday celebration.
1: Better let Mason know.
2: So it's going to make 3 appearances in Grand Rapids, Wyoming, and Holland from August 20th to the 23rd. So be on the lookout for the giant wiener.
0: For the giant wiener. Yep. Go up there and touch it. You can feel the wiener.
2: I don't know if you're allowed to. We watched a movie the other day, and the guy was like, don't get close to it.
0: You can't get close enough to the wiener.
2: Oh, it was a YouTube thing. What was his name? Oh, it was one of these guys. They're funny. But, yeah, they're like, please don't touch the
0: wiener. Please don't touch the wiener.
2: Please don't touch.
0: Yes. Scott, have you ever seen the Wienermobile?
1: Yeah.
0: For real or on?
1: I've seen it TV. Driving down the road. It's passed me before on driving down the road. So
2: yeah,
0: it's the Wienermobile past you going down the road.
1: Yeah.
0: Wow. Okay.
1: It's driven by me.
0: Well, no, I know that it's a regular vehicle with wheels, steering wheel.
1: They have like six of them.
0: Now there's six Wienermobiles. Yeah,
1: they're all over the country. They have them all over. Mm-hmm. Like all they just do and go do their promotional stuff and then. But yeah, there's a few of them. It's like remember the little Red Bull, the minis with the Red Bull can on them.
0: Minis, all the mini,
1: the little Mini Cooper.
0: Yeah,
1: yeah. They had those out for a while. I used to haul those to the different places when I'd transport them to places. But
0: well, that's kind of weak. I mean, the Mini Cooper. As opposed to the big Wienermobile.
1: It's a promotional thing. And I mean, now they're jumping off of high-rise buildings and stuff and landing on airplanes and crazy stuff that Red Bull does. But
0: oh yeah, they have the. Obstacle course in the sky.
1: Yeah.
0: Where they're flying through rings and
1: right.
0: It's crazy. I'm like, well, I mean, I get the want and the need to feel like you have to fly. But when these people are jumping out there just with a little winged suit.
1: Yeah.
0: You know, watch them jump off mountains and fly down the valley. I'm like, I love those videos. I think I'd be peeing the whole time.
1: Yeah, yeah.
0: I'd be like, watch out, people below.
1: Enough of this. Yeah. I'm going to splat.
0: Is it a bird?
1: I'm going to splat.
2: I would just want to hope that I landed where I needed to land so I didn't have to walk 10 miles to my car.
1: Exactly.
0: They all end up down the rut going to the same place because they have parachutes on. When it's time to come down, they pop the parachute. But yeah, that in the Red Bull, you ever see them do their little races, their bike races, the tandem, they dress them up like floats, and they got those little obstacle course.
2: Little cardboard boats.
0: Yeah.
2: Like, they decorate their bikes.
0: They do soapbox races, too, right. Those look like a lot of fun, and they look like they could certainly be a bit dangerous, but sure does look like a lot of fun.
2: I watched this thing the other day, and it was this huge platform in, like, the ocean or a lake, and they would run off of a telephone pole and try to catch the flag at the end, but it was greased the whole way.
0: Oh, my.
2: Man, there had to have been like 50 people just flying off of that thing, like hitting, like falling and hitting it between their legs.
1: It had to look like Michigan in the winter.
2: It just.
1: With the cars.
2: I just can't understand why people would do that. Like, you know you're going to fall. But, finally a guy did. He got the whole way out there, grabbed the flag, and just flew into the water, and everybody started jumping off the pier thing. And so I get it. I guess it's a yearly event somewhere.
0: Yeah. Another real cool thing I saw, and I always preach against living vicariously through people on YouTube, but sometimes it's the easiest way to do it. You can't break bones. But there's this mountain in, I think it's Australia. I think it was, or maybe it was Austria. Whatever. I mean, not to say those are two totally different places. I've been to Austria. The tallest or the biggest go-kart path down. So you get on these go-karts. They're not motorized. They don't have pedals because the whole trip is actually on a downgrade.
1: Yeah.
0: And it's so cool. They're flying down. They're like big wheels without pedals. And I thought that was real cool, pretty cool stuff. And I guess I can't really explain it other than it looked incredibly dangerous and incredibly fun. Yeah.
1: More than like
0: hitting those switchbacks and drifting around. And
1: Yeah.
0: Watching people fly off their little, and they're right on edges of stuff. I'm like, man, you don't want to fly off your little cart right here.
2: But when they're doing the Mario Kart in real life.
0: Yeah.
2: Yeah.
0: Yeah. Now that looks like a blast. I would want to do that. And I think I would, if it was just a couple of us going down and we had space, I would not want to take off with everybody together.
2: Yeah, they have like 12 plus people.
0: Cause next thing you know, you get going and one guy, this one idiot, he was the one who was recording the whole thing, and he was such an idiot. He looks back, sees that everybody's way behind him. He goes, oh, here, let me slow up a little bit for him. And he starts slowing down. Well, they weren't slowing down, and one guy clipped his back wheel, and he flew off, and he damn near went down that mountain. And I was like, why would you stop with these people? I mean, whatever. I mean, he kept making comments, and as he's going down, I'm like, well, I kind of like your video, but you are an idiot. Wait for someone, and then he causes a backup and almost killed a guy. The guy was flying end over end.
2: Yeah, right. The dogs do that to me all the time.
1: Oh,
0: they do?
2: Yeah, they just stop.
0: Well, yeah.
1: And then every
0: time.
1: Then
0: you
1: trip.
2: Yeah. I got Jinx in front of me and Indy behind me.
0: Yeah. Or they're already standing there when you turn to walk.
2: Yeah.
0: Yeah. So either way, it looks like we're coming to the end of the show. Managed to limp our way through the last couple segments here. If we didn't lose all of our audience, then I would be amazed.
1: Yeah.
0: Uh-huh. So it was a good show. John Moy was the good stories. What a storyteller he is. And that was good times. And, of course, Bruce Thatcher with a salute to veterans, which is
2: today.
0: Hopefully going to happen like it's supposed to today. So everybody keep your fingers crossed for them. Yeah. Positive thoughts, and we'll maybe we'll hold off that rain. Maybe they can make a phone call into the government, see if they can come send the blue sky seeding, chemtrails, whatever you want to call it.
2: Contrail. It's because of all the vacationers coming and going, and that just catches up with you.
0: You can roll on in, but we got wildfires and all this. I've been trying to shoot a couple of videos that need shots outside and been dodging rain the entire time. And when it would rain, that's when I could go out and do it, but it's raining. And then it would clear up and I couldn't get out there. And I'm so, and then the fog, the smog from Canada and from our own wildfires now. So, well, whatever.
1: The one thing I like about John being here, though, is his storytelling. He's got his cadence right down to, he's real calm because, like, I have to tell the story fast because if I don't tell the story fast, Mason interrupts me somewhere and I get thrown off. So it's like, I really enjoy his storytelling to where it's just nice good and pace, calm and a good
0: I
1: got to
0: tell him fast, too, otherwise I'll forget him. Amanda, get us out of here.
2: It's done.
1: It's done.
0: Yeah, that was why.
2: That's
0: why I was previewing the end like a couple minutes ago.
2: To this or past episodes, go to moondogshow.com for your video production needs and see the full range of movies, television shows, and more. 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Mm-hmm. And now on the count of three, we're going to howl at the moondog. 1, 2, 3. Oh. Howl at the moondog.
3: No, howl at the moondog.

0: with Kyler Murray, it's like, yeah, it could, right? Like, but the talk and the optimism, I'm like, whoa, whoa, whoa, there's a lot over here. But the compelling thing is you could make a legitimate case either way. Kyler stinks or Kyler's good. Vikings are mediocre or Vikings pop this season, right? Like, you can make a case either way. That's why I'm so fascinated to see how this looks with the Vikings and Kyler Murray. But I just got to tell you, Jared, I'll be late to the party here. I got to see it to believe it, because I could look great if you put me next to, you know, an actor that is not easy on the eyes. You know, all of a sudden I look better. Like, that's the situation with Kyler Murray. Kyler Murray is at the beach, and the guy next to him is wearing a thong and is well overweight. You know what I mean? And I was like, wow, look, Kyler Murray's in great shape. That's how he looks next to J.J. McCarthy. That's how bad it was for 9 last season. And I got to see what it – because here's the deal. Kyler Murray is not competing against 9 when week one rolls around.
1: No.
0: Kyler Murray is competing against the other team from that point on. So the J.J. McCarthy thing just goes away completely. And it's all about how well Kyler's playing. I can't wait to see what that looks like. All right, we've got Jared Smith, FSR betting analyst. I'm Brian Noe. Rich O, not with us today, but he'll be back next week with us in spirit today. Coming up next, the Parlay Platter. We each have one selection for you. We pool it together for a greater payout. Might have to look at plus money over here, Jared, so we get a bigger
2: Maybe we'll
0: payout.
2: Each do two picks. Maybe we'll do a four-legger. We'll do a double.
0: Hey, man, we could get crazy.
1: Matinee.
0: Yeah. We can get as crazy as one over here. We'll throw some picks at you. We'll just, you know, typical parlay. Let's bring this.
1: Smash it all together.
0: Yeah. You're building a sandwich. You're like, hey, let's throw ham on this thing, too. That could be good. Like, we'll slather some stuff on there. We'll do that coming up. It is Fox Sports Radio's Countdown. Keep it locked right here on FSR.
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18: High temperatures reach up to 80 today
19: under overcast skies
18: with a chance of thunderstorms. Slight chance of thunderstorms
19: tonight. Lows around 70.
18: Cloudy skies expected. Chance for storms
19: tomorrow.
18: High temperatures reach up to 81.
19: Cloudy skies expected.
18: Clear skies and dry
19: Monday.
18: Clouds on the increase
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18: Mid-70s
19: Monday.
18: Upper 70s
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18: Currently,
19: it's 73 degrees.
18: That's your updated forecast. I'm meteorologist Paul Trombley.
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0: Hit that thumbs up icon and comment away. 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
21: 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Parlay Platter.
0: All right, the platter. We each have one selection for you, at least. We pull it together for a greater payout. We start with you, Jared. What do you like?
22: Well, I'll give you some totals in the preseason today. I think, first of all, I am betting the preseason. I love betting the preseason. Obviously, you're going to be frustrated at times because there's going to be moments where there's a fourth string running back that's, you know, relied upon to win your bet in the fourth quarter. But I think, in general, it's the only time in the football season where the coaches are actually telling you what their strategy is, and they're actually telling you the truth. And then, of course, the numbers move quicker, and I personally enjoy it. It gets me ready for the season. So the unders have been very profitable so far in the preseason. 8-1 so far in week one. Obviously, the over last week in the Hall of Fame game. So let's give you two unders, and then we'll use them as the first two legs of the platter. Jaguars Saints under 35.5. This is a horrible quarterback game. Nick Mullins, Bradley Carter, and rookie Joey Aguilar are playing for the Jaguars. The Saints are going to give the majority of the reps to Spencer Rattler and Zach Wilson and Hunter Deckers. Four stringer also probably will see some time. This is one of those joint practice games, and those games can be a little chippy. They have tended to go under over the last couple of years, even though Bucks Jets went over last night. So Jaguars Saints under 35.5, leg one. Leg two, Rams Chiefs under 36.5. Another game where I just don't think any starters are going to play. McVay and Andy Reid, they are known for just sitting everyone in the preseason. Olatokun, Nussmeier, Justin Fields for the Chiefs at quarterback, and the Rams are going to have Ty Simpson and Matthew Caldwell backing up Stetson Bennett. So no real household names or really elite quarterbacks that are going to be playing in Jags Saints or Rams Chiefs. So we'll go under in both of those games.
0: Okay, we got to get WNBA in the mix here.
22: Yeah, why not?
0: Get it. We got to have that as part of the platter here. I'm going to go with the Lynx. Give me the -125 on the money line. They're at the Aces tonight. They're a small 1.5-point favorite. Now, throughout the last meeting, because the Aces were resting everybody and they got blown out by like 40, they got crushed by the Lynx, but they play through Asia Wilson. We all know this. If Asia Wilson is not on the floor, they are completely discombobulated and they got worked in that game. It has no bearing on tonight's game. I initially think, hey man, Aces at home. After a drubbing, like they're going to be a handful tonight. You might want to take them at home, plus the points, and plus money on the money line. But the Lynx are just a better team. They are just simply a better team. They play much better defense. So I like the Lynx to get the win on the road because we're ramping up toward the playoffs here. Jared, we only have about 10 more regular season games, and it's playoff time. So I just like the Lynx. You know, winning a lot of games lately. They just had a 10-game winning streak snapped. So, I think that the Lynx are just, they're playing better and they're a better team. So I'll take them on the money line on the road tonight. And if you want to add one more under to the mix here in this very under-laden parlay platter, Cowboys Seahawks under 37.5, right? Think about the defending champs. Not like they're going to be, throwing all their offensive guys out there. Cowboys, with all the offensive firepower they have, not going to see many of those guys in this game either. So the under 37.5 to add to this under parlay, with the exception being a WNBA play.
22: What are we looking at? I like that one too.
0: Yeah.
22: I mean, over 11-1.
0: Okay.
22: You know, you got three unders, Rams, Chiefs, Jags, Saints, Cowboys, Seahawks, and then the Lynx on the money line. I got plus 1160. Now, we're not doing this at MGM anymore. I'm looking for the best numbers. I found a FanDuel better price at FanDuel. 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
0: Let me ask you a question. Do you just concoct a parlay and it gives you like the kayak thing? You know, like when you're searching for a flight?
22: Great.
0: Can you do
22: that?
0: I have
22: an odd screen that I use. I have an odd screen that gives me the best price at all the books that I use vigorously.
0: Wow. I gotta get in touch with you about that thing. Awesome. All right, coming up next, man, this is Petty with a capital P. We are Fox Sports! 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
5: From ABC News, I'm Chuck Sievertson. Hawaiians getting ready for a history-making hurricane. Tropical storm Lala expected to become a hurricane today. In Hilo, Hawaii, ABC's Melissa Dunn.
29: With this hurricane warning, makes it Lala could be the first ever hurricane that actually makes a direct hit on the big island of Hawaii. We're looking at it as it strengthens, approaching with likely 75-mile-per-hour winds and up to 2 feet of rain. That is what made so many people, like locals, try to stock up on critical supplies, generators selling out, grocery stores emptying as we brace for impact.
5: Inches of rain leading to flooding in all of Indiana under a state of emergency. Homes, businesses, roads underwater in Noblesville, Indiana.
30: I've lived down here ever since 1968, and I've never seen it flood so much as it has here lately.
5: Flooding also in Illinois and Ohio. Hours after a magnitude 7.7 earthquake struck off the coast of Indonesia today, killing at least 38 people, injuring over a dozen others, a second quake, 6.9, on the island of Sumatra.
7: A campus shooting early this morning. Virginia State University says its lockdown is lifted. In a statement, it says outside the residence halls, police discovered five people shot, all taken to the hospital, one in critical condition. Iran's foreign minister says that Qatar and Pakistan are exchanging messages between the U.S. and Iran, but it doesn't mean negotiations are taking place. ABC News national correspondent Stephen Portnoy.
9: The president claiming the U.S. is winning big against Iran.
10: Pretty soon I'll be declaring...
9: is Iranian and will remain Iranian and will only be closed and opened under Iran's command. The stalemate continuing with the president struggling to achieve a lasting agreement.
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7: Luigi Mangione pleaded guilty to federal stalking charges in the gunning down of United Healthcare Chief Brian Thompson in 2024 at the federal courthouse in New York. ABC's Aaron Katursky.
11: To some, Mangione became a folk hero, the face of their cause. But fewer supporters showed up, a few sobbing in the hallway. Still, as the Thompson family was rushed from the courthouse to a waiting car, chants of America loves Luigi.
7: Mangione is facing murder charges in New York. A Ukraine air attack inside Russia hit a rocket technology and electronics complex. Ukraine President Zelensky says the need for peace has to be felt in Russia. A mistake that could have led to a mid-air disaster over Arizona yesterday morning was caught by a very alert air traffic controller. Two American Airlines planes, one arriving, the other departing, had the same call numbers. He radioed instructions to each pilot to 2482 departure and 2482 arrival. 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
0: celebrating over a decade of exploring the Great Lakes states. This is Behind the Mitten with Gonzo and Amy Sherman. For 11 years, they've taken you across Michigan, from small-town diners to big-city festivals, from hidden breweries to can't-miss destinations. And now, we're heading even farther north. Behind the Mitten is proud to welcome our first station in Michigan's Upper Peninsula, broadcasting from Escanaba and reaching listeners across the UP. This is your inside guide to food, festivals, people, and places that make the Mitten and now the UP special. It's time to hit the road. This is Behind the Mitten.
1: And welcome back to this edition of Behind the Mitten. I'm your co-host, Amy Sherman, and I'm so excited about the next segment because it's going to be about some topics that are really close to my heart and also sometimes right in my hands. We're going to talk about working in the kitchen, culinary arts, and where you can experience all sorts of that kind of stuff this coming August up in Traverse City. So I'm really excited to welcome our next guest. It's Whitney Wera. She's the Chief Operating Officer for Traverse City Tourism, and she's kind of a big deal up there, and you're kind of in charge of this event that's coming up in August, aren't you?
2: Well, only if it's going well, right? Yeah.
1: Of course it's going to go well, because you're doing it, but Traverse City Tourism is doing it, and yep. You guys always put on some seriously great events that are happening up there on the bay.
2: Well, thank you. Yeah, and I'm super excited to be able to be here with you today and talk about Traverse City Food and Wine and what we're doing and all of the fun events and activities taking place this year.
1: Now, this is the second year for this event in this form, right? Yep. As Traverse City Food and Wine.
2: Absolutely. Yep. Second year. Last year we took a risk and we went out and built something, and this year we're kind of coming back bigger and better than ever. With, you know, some great changes, but a lot of the things that everybody loved last year, really holding on to those moments that I think people really treasured and were so excited about.
1: And what were some of those moments that really stood out from last year that shone for you?
2: Yeah, absolutely. I think people absolutely loved the dinners and lunches and those special moments with some of our guest chefs coming in, the collaboration pieces that were going on were really special and created some fantastic memories, but also great flavors, right? And mm-hmm. The chefs themselves were the ones that I heard the most from about how much fun they had being together in the kitchen, working and inspiring each other and coming up with new ideas and flavors. And so that was, you know, really rewarding to hear that, wow, we actually got them excited. It's not just us, the guests, that are enjoying this experience, that they were too.
1: I can kind of hear the surprise in your voice. Maybe that you were a little bit surprised that happened with the chefs. Like,
2: it's always fun being in the kitchen with friends, but you don't know when they're not necessarily familiar with each other, when they come together, how's this all going to go? And, and some of them do know each other and have worked together and are excited to work together again, but others are meeting for the first time in a space where it can be hot. It can be a little uncomfortable. You might be short of an ingredient and you never know exactly what's going to happen. And they were like, oh my gosh, we had so much fun. We want to be back. Like, how can we do this again? So I was thrilled with that feedback that we had last year and super excited to put together this year's event.
1: I'm going to bet that maybe a little bit of why they were in such great moods as chefs is that they were cooking in such a beautiful setting. You did not have them in the back of a cinder block kitchen with no windows. You have them out in the open space park in a beautiful demonstration kitchen.
2: We were so fortunate to find a great partner. Kitchen Choreography built this, our kitchen, last year, and it is a fully functional kitchen that is not just beautiful to look at, but like all of the things work, which I
1: all
2: think
1: of
2: makes
1: the
2: it,
1: things work.
2: No, it's a big difference.
1: You know. Yeah. Oh my gosh, have you worked in a restaurant?
2: Well, yes, but I'm not even talking about a restaurant space. When you go to a lot of culinary events and a lot of these events, when you're in a kitchen where you've got a hot plate and like a bucket of water.
1: Right.
2: We had running water. We had the fridge working.
1: Oh man.
2: You know, everything was cooking with gas for sure.
1: So this is heavenly.
2: It was really fun, and I think they enjoyed that component as well. You've got bay breezes coming at you, and the audience is having a great time. So how can you go wrong, right?
1: All of that. I mean, I would like to be invited, please,
2: yes.
1: To come up and demo. But what I love is that you have invited some of the biggest names in the culinary industry, not just from Michigan. We're talking nationally known chefs. These are chefs that if you watch the Food Network, if you see some of these shows, you know these names.
2: Absolutely. So Andrew Zimmern is going to be joining us this year. That's a really fun one.
1: That's a big one. And not his first time to Michigan. Michigan, right? He's been to the UP before, if I remember correctly.
2: And he's a great Midwesterner, you know, so he has sort of our cooking ethos down. He knows what's available, what's going to be in season, and he's able to really prepare a fun presentation, but he also brings all of his inspiration from across the world and brings that to the table as well. He's got a fantastic dinner that is sold out, I should say, at Black Star Farms, but he's also going to be there at the Grand Tasting doing demonstrations.
1: And he'll be around town. You might catch a sight of him, which is kind of what's so cool. It's happening in Traverse City, which is such a small community that it is entirely possible that you may run into some of your culinary heroes on the street.
2: Absolutely. And we have book signing times and things like that. So people, you know, that's the thing that is so much fun about this event overall. All of these chefs that are coming from all over are able to enjoy a different experience in TC and you know, partner with different people and check things out, but it is their willingness to be there and to be up close and personal with people. They are so friendly, they're so warm, they want to talk to people, they want to talk to their fans, they want to give advice, they love having that opportunity. And so this is a great space, and again, like you said, it's a pretty intimate setting. A lot of our events, we're talking about, you know, a dozen people, 30 people, maybe 100 at some of the dinners. Mm-hmm. It's really a nice up close and personal opportunity.
1: Right. Oh, I would be very up close and personal. I'd be up there shaking hands, doing things. And I love what you said about chefs do love questions.
2: Yes.
1: And if they don't love questions, then they're not a very good chef. And there's never a dumb question to a chef. It's just a question we might not know how to answer it. Yeah. But please go up and ask the question that you might be dying to know. And it could be about a recipe, but it could also be about an experience or something you saw on one of their shows. And they love to share.
2: They're such
1: their egos are humongous. Just go over there and just be like, yes, chef.
2: Yes, chef. That was the right answer. Yes, chef. They're great storytellers. And they're, you know, I think that's one of the things that is so much fun about bringing particularly this group of chefs that we've got coming together. They all have a different background. They all have their own personal experiences and travels and adventures that they've lived. Some of them have written cookbooks where they're telling some of that story. Others are just really great at, you know, bringing it to life on the table. And all of those things coming together in one space, I think we have some of the most unique culinary experiences in the country available right here, especially when you look at that combined with the local produce that's coming into the area. When you've got 50 wineries providing wonderful companion flavors, we've got wonderful distillers and brewers and things like that as well. Obviously, Michigan is pretty powerful in this space and in the Traverse City area.
1: Space and time.
2: Yes.
1: You definitely planned it for the right time, right?
2: It really
1: for the harvest,
2: is.
1: Right?
2: I mean, it's a gorgeous time of year in Traverse City. When is it not? But really, this is one of my favorite times of year, and for sure, it's because of the produce that we have available.
1: Absolutely. I love that. Well, we're going to talk a little bit more. We're going to actually do an extra podcast with Whitney, and we'll have that up on our Substack if you want to go check it out at Behind the Mitten, or you can look up amyandgonzo.com and it will pop up. But we'll have an extra podcast up there where we're going to dive a little deeper into that really cool, fully functional tasting kitchen that you guys are going to build there at Open Space Park in Traverse City for this event. So if you are a culinary nerd like me, you definitely want to go and check that part out. But I wanted to mention one more event that you had that was close and near and dear to my heart. Is you, I like that you guys are utilizing the whole day at the festival. And one of the things that you're doing is the farmers market morning.
2: Yeah.
1: And that just speaks to me because you are in the middle of the harvest, and to allow people to see really the bounty of northern Michigan in the middle of August. Tell me a little bit about what will happen during that.
2: Absolutely. So Wednesdays are our big farmers market days, Wednesdays and Saturdays in Traverse City. But we wanted to take Wednesday as that moment to be able to really feature what's coming out of the fields and immediately put it on the table. So we're going to have a lot of fun with that. We're going to have some of those guest chefs preparing different favorites and, you know, a little bit of a market basket mystery type event.
1: My favorite.
2: Some challenges that might be issued, and I think it's just going to be a lot of fun.
1: Here's the one, kohlrabi.
4: Oh,
1: put it in there. Put it in there.
4: One of my favorites. I love kohlrabi. Great with apples.
1: That's amazing because a lot of people are like, what is, right? Yeah. That's one that kills people.
4: Yeah, absolutely.
1: Hilarious. Well, that sounds like so much fun. You guys have oodles and oodles of events. Some are sold out and others are going quickly. So yeah. We really are encouraging, if you are interested in going to Traverse City Food and Wine, you want to make those reservations, buy those tickets, get your hotel room, and do it. Don't wait. Like, if you're talking about it with your girlfriends, just book it now so you don't miss out. Whitney Wera, if people want to get all the information on this incredible event, where should they go?
4: TraverseCityFoodandWine.com is the website, and we do have everything there. You can go through the tickets and kind of pick and choose. It's a choose-your-own-adventure, right? If you want to fill all 5 days with activities, you can totally do that. If you're coming for one day and you just want a couple of highlight events that you can really enjoy, that is very possible, too. So even though we have a lot of things that have sold out, there's so much more available, and we've added quite a few great meals that people really need to check out, in addition to the grand tasting on Saturday, which is pinnacle to me.
1: It's the Traverse City Food and Wine Festival happening this August.
4: August 19th to the 23rd.
1: All right, we'll see you there. More coming up next on Behind the Mitten. Hey, it's Amy from Behind the Mitten. I'm here with Annie Kelly from Calhoun County. And Annie, you're going to tell me where I can take kids to feed the giraffes.
6: It is Binder Park Zoo in Battle Creek, Michigan.
1: And this is a really special place.
6: Yes, it is. They've got lots of animals. They've got a baby sloth this year.
1: Baby sloth? Oh, yes. God, I was going to have to bring the grandkids. I know it. What else can I do at Binder Park Zoo?
6: Well, they have a new lion experience going on where you can go into where the lions live and they show you how they train the lions, and you get really up close and very loud because the lions are very loud experience.
1: I had no idea. Binder Park Zoo is known for these animal experiences, and you can do it all right there in Calhoun County. 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
6: You can go to Battle Creek Visitor. .org.
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0: I'm with Tim Lamar, a longtime follower of what we've been doing, Amy and I, on Michigan's Best back in the day. And now, of course, with our radio show and podcast, Behind the Mitten. Behind the Mitten with Amy Sherman and John Gonzalez, which you can hear every weekend on your favorite radio stations across the state of Michigan. But a little bit more about you. So, like, what do you do for a living?
1: I drive a semi.
0: That's it. That's why you're traveling all the time.
1: Well, how I got involved with driving is all my free time, I would be on the road on road trips. Like, I drove to California just for a burger, Bill's Burgers in Van Nuys. He's an old World War II veteran, looks like Popeye the Sailor Man.
0: I figured,
1: well, he may not have that many more tomorrows, you know, at that age, you know. And so I drove out there, and it was unbelievable, just unbelievable. And that kind of kicked it off for me.
0: What year was that?
1: That was in 2000. That was in 2019.
0: Okay. And you said, I'm just going to, like, get in my truck and go.
1: Yeah, well, come 2021, I'm talking to some friends, and they're telling me, you ought to start driving a semi, because then they'll pay for all your trips. you know what?
0: Right.
1: And so I did. I started talking to these guys that have a very small local trucking company. Mm-hmm. And they liked the idea, what I was all about, you know, about getting me to the place I want to go, getting me time off there, you know. And
0: right.
1: It's like, oh, my God, this might actually work. And so for the last 5 years are history. That's what it's been. Every state except Maine, Hawaii, and Alaska.
0: So you're telling me, kind of like the way I, back in the day, invented Michigan's Best. I said, you know what? I love to travel and to eat. Why don't I just do a search for Michigan's Best Burger, and we'll see if that flies. And the boss said, that's a great idea. Go figure it out. And that became my job. And then Amy came on board that was 2012. In 2016, Amy and I had already been friends through the Michigan Search for Michigan's Best Brewery. That's how we started teaming up together in 2013. So we became friends. And by 2016, Michigan's Best had taken off like crazy. And that's when we hired Amy at M Live full time. The two of us, that's what we did for, you know, almost 10 years. Traveling every day, eating and drinking. I mean, you know, it's a job, right?
1: It was a highlight of the week for me to watch that as well. I found a lot of new places through you guys.
0: Yeah, oh my gosh, we were everywhere. And then, of course, obviously, the show Behind the Mitten kind of came from that, because we were on the road all the time. And there was more going on behind the scenes. I mean, we got a chance to meet Mark here, the owner of Stubborn Barbecue here in Walker near Grand Rapids. So we got to meet him. And that was telling those stories, right? Those stories, mm-hmm. These are mom-and-pop operations around the country that you hear about or read in a magazine, but it's fun to learn a little bit more and go behind the scenes. And I'm sure when you travel, you get some of the backstory as well.
1: Well, absolutely. When I get to a new town, I start by talking to the locals and I look at some reviews. And if they start saying stuff like, oh, we got a McDonald's and Arby's and a Wendy's, our Sonic is really good, you know, it's time to talk to somebody else. But most of the time when I get to a new city, it seems like by the end of the first day, I know more about that town than the residents themselves.
0: I know. Isn't it crazy how we just don't do a good job of getting into exploring our town outside of those, like you said, chain places, which, you know, that's okay. They provide a local economy. No, I have nothing against chains. I'm sure you don't have anything against them either.
1: Oh, no.
0: They're doing their job, but you kind of want to, I don't mind paying. I don't know about you. I don't mind paying a little extra for a quality burger or quality barbecue.
1: Absolutely not. It leaves me feeling happy and a whole lot better about the day.
0: Chad, we don't know a lot about each other's background. Like, where are you from originally? Are you from Michigan?
1: Yeah, I'm right here. I've been in the Grand Rapids area my whole life.
0: Where did you go to high school at?
1: Rockford High.
0: Wow, okay. And then what were your dreams then? Like, did you want to be a food person? Foodie?
1: Well, I was always a foodie.
0: Yeah, I mean, right? We all love our food.
1: But no, I thought I was going to be a NASCAR driver.
0: Really? That was your early aspiration, huh?
1: Yeah.
0: I love it. Well, you get to travel in NASCAR. You would travel and race everyone on the weekends, right?
1: I do. Well, I'm big into, I do go to some of the NASCAR races, a whole lot of concerts and stuff, traveling, something going on. I'll talk to the guys. I'll be like, hey, I want to get over here for this. And so I get over there for that, you know?
0: Love it.
1: And I take the bike. I put it on the back of the truck, take my longboard with me. It's almost like I don't have a job. I'm paid to stay on vacation. That's what it is.
0: You're paid to stay on vacation. Well, I'll tell you what, we're doing this kind of, I guess, an interview, if you want to call it, just a conversation in line at Stubborn Barbecue here in Walker, Michigan. And we're just talking, catching up a little bit, Chad. It's been a long time that we talked person to person, and it's good to see you. Any recent discoveries in Michigan that are kind of blowing your mind right now?
1: Well, believe it or not, I went to Wolfgang's for the first time about a month ago.
0: All right.
1: And kind of kicking myself in the hind end that I didn't make it there 15 years ago.
0: Yeah,
1: so delicious.
0: Wolfgang's is a classic breakfast spot on the east side of Grand Rapids. And they're just classic. They do it right. They've been doing it for a lot of years. They're not new to the game, you know? And they're doing a good job over there. Okay, cool. Wolfgang's, I like that. Where else have you been to?
1: See, not so many places in Michigan.
0: I know, you're always traveling, right?
1: It's mostly out and about around the country.
0: Yeah. Well, how about within the Midwest? Like Cincinnati or Indianapolis or Chicago, you know, anywhere like that. I know you and I were exchanging messages about Charlotte, North Carolina, where my kids live, you know.
1: Oh, yes.
0: Well, what anything in the Midwest area? To Wisconsin?
1: Well, oh, yeah, there's a lot of good little mom-and-pop restaurants over there. I don't recall the names.
0: It's okay.
1: I was in West Virginia last week, and there's a restaurant called Hank's Last Stop. And that's where Hank Williams Sr. was discovered deceased in the back seat.
0: Really?
1: It's this old coal miner. He looks like Ernest Hemingway.
0: Really?
1: Sitting at the bar like you walk in. It's artwork.
0: Wow.
1: He owns a place, an old coal miner. And he bought the place about 10 years ago and revamped it. And they've got all the Hank Williams Sr. history in there. And the best chili dog I've ever had in my life.
0: Mm.
1: After all these years, I finally had the best chili dog. And you can believe how many I've had.
0: I'm going to have to stop there. Thanks. That's a great tip. I love it.
1: On the way down to North Carolina. Right on the way.
0: Yeah, we go through West Virginia all the time. So
1: the guy loves to talk.
0: All right. So we're about to walk in here. What are you going to order?
1: I'm going to get a rack of ribs. A couple of club stubborns.
0: A rack of ribs?
1: A rack of ribs.
0: Okay, so there must be a lot of ribs.
1: Yeah, and a couple of club stubborns and a meatball sub.
0: I love it. All right, well, we will continue this conversation when the food comes out. How about that? Get on that.

0: Hey, it's Amy from Behind the Mitten. I'm here with my friend Amber Mae Peterson from Visit Muskegon. And Amber Mae, you guys have so much more than beaches here in Muskegon.
1: We do. We really do. So if you've come here for the beaches, that's wonderful. Please keep coming. But make a detour to our downtown. Walk around. Enjoy the social district. Try some great tacos. Try some other good foods. Wander over to Core Plaza and enjoy the new food collective that's happening. And then maybe catch a show and see some great art. I ran out of breath with all this.
0: But not out of things to do. And all of it is so walkable here in downtown Muskegon. You can park and then you can pop out and hit it all.
1: Absolutely. And we have free parking, by the way.
0: Oh, we love that in a big city. Hello. Thank you, Muskegon.
1: No problem.
0: If people want to plan their visit to this charming town, where do they go for all the information?
1: They should go to visitmuskegon.org.
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11: What's going on? 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
13: A commotion had occurred.
14: And welcome back to Behind the Mitten. John Gonzalez along with Amy Sherman, traveling the great state of Michigan as we do every single weekend. And as promised, Amy, we're going to check in with these two guys from Britain, Josh and Jace, right?
15: That's right. Here they come. I'm all over here, like, doing other things.
11: You're like, oh, yeah, checking emails.
15: How are you? By surprise. Thank you. Well, we're wondering who in Jackson might possibly be imitating me, because you do not have another interview with me today.
11: I thought I had a individual one for Behind the Mitten podcast, just me. That's what I've been told.
15: Oh, I mean, we'd be happy to do that, but no, it's just us together.
16: Okay.
15: All of us.
16: Okay.
15: Friends, friends. Okay, Gonzo, are you recording?
14: Yeah, I just turned it on. Yeah, we're good.
15: So, hi, guys.
16: Hello.
17: Hello.
15: Hi, Josh and Jace. Welcome back to Michigan. We are so happy to have you here during these beautiful summer months. You guys just landed in our great state. I know you kicked it off with one of Gonzo's favorite activities, eating Coney dogs. What was that experience like?
17: Amazing. I mean, however, I did have lettuce on the Coney dogs, and I've heard about this whole lettuce pandemic. It didn't end well, but I'm okay. I'm here to tell the tale. But apart from that, the Coney dog was fantastic.
18: Delicious. That actually the first thing we did.
14: Did you ask for lettuce, or why did you have lettuce on a Coney dog? That breaks all the rules.
17: Sorry. No, I had the gyros.
15: The gyro. That's right. You guys had gyros there, too.
17: Yeah, that's what it was. Yeah, because the lettuce on a Coney dog would be ridiculous. Yeah. No, it was in the gyros.
15: You're already learning our ways. I love it here in Michigan. Now, last time you guys came to visit us, it was chilly winter months. Everyone thought you were possibly insane to be visiting our state then, but we're so grateful that you decided to come back and see us when we really, truly shine. So first impressions of how we are different, maybe, just right off the plane. What are you thinking?
18: Well, I did a video yesterday and I said that one of the main differences, I can see the floor. And we're no longer guessing which lane we're in on the roads, which is also very good. It feels a lot safer. But yeah, it's been a whole new experience already. And we're only in like the first couple of days. We've not even hit the coast yet or the UP.
17: We've got a lot to explore. We've got some really, really cool stuff. I don't want to give too many spoilers because I can talk. I always babble. But sure. We have some really, really cool stuff planned.
14: Do you, when we were planning this trip and itinerary, is it kind of like you've wing it or do you extensively have plans of where you want to go?
17: So what we do is we have a loose plan. We have a destination where we land and a destination where we fly out of. And then the followers, we go by their comments. So really, it's like a joint team effort. We land, we'll be the ones, you know, trick ourselves in it. But the comments tell us where to go. Yesterday was in Ann Arbor. Everyone was saying you have to go to Zingerman.

0: Athens, a deli place. They were right. It was one of the best deli sandwiches I've ever had.
1: That's so good to hear. That's one of our favorite places, too. We're so excited to talk to you because what you guys do is kind of what we do all the time around Michigan, where we're traveling and eating and meeting people and doing all this stuff. And so we're really curious about what's going on behind the scenes with you guys. Our show is called Behind the Mitten, and we like to take our guests behind the scenes. So

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1: Okay, yes, there you go. And then the next thing is read the comments. So if we upload a video, the first, usually people will, DMs usually on Instagram, we'll go through the DMs, we'll have a look. And then we can usually use Google, we can look at a popular place. But you on Google, you won't find the places that are, how do I say this, like the people's favorite? Well, like a,
2: no one knows the place like the locals.
1: Yeah.
2: So we like to go through the comments and read people's suggestions. So then we'll kind of structure the day a little bit and say, hey, oh, we can go here, we can have dinner here. And then by the end of the day, you're right, we frantically check our phones again. And we go again, and it's like a loop like that, basically.
1: I've got a question for you guys. Obviously, you say you travel Michigan as well, right?
3: Correct.
1: How is it seeing it through our eyes from your end? If you're doing it as a Michigander, what how are you guys experiencing it when you see it through our eyes? What's your experience? I'm curious.
3: Okay, I'm going to try not to get too excited, but I'm like, yes, they found
1: okay,
3: it.
1: Good,
3: they
1: nice.
3: Found that's this your, great place.
1: Yes, yeah, that's the reaction we wanted.
4: Nice.
3: How about you, Gonzo? I get pumped every time I see a place. I'm like, yes.
4: I'm
3: nice.
4: Like, yeah, we've been there. You know, so it's like for us, you've gone to a lot of the same, you're going to places and, or have been to places that we've already said, hey, this is like some places you've got to get to. But I'm really curious from logistics standpoint, because Amy and I are different personalities, right? As you can see, she gets pretty excited, pretty pumped up. Yeah. I'm a little more reserved. And I also like to keep on schedule. So I'm sorry, schedule, whatever, schedule. However you guys pronounce it.
1: Schedule, yeah.
4: Oh, yeah. But Amy will like extend an interview longer than needed sometimes.
3: I look at opportunities, Gonzo.
4: And then we need to be somewhere. We usually have an itinerary where we need to be, let's say, by 1 o'clock. And it's 12:45 and we still got 2 hours to drive, right? So I'm like Mr. Organized, and Amy just likes to live in the moment. Like, tell us about your personalities. Who's different? What do you bring to the table?
1: We mirror you two. I am Amy, Jace is John. Honestly, like, you couldn't, like, it is literally exactly like that. Like, if we've got to leave by, you know, an Airbnb by 10 a.m., I'll still be getting ready out of the shower at 9:45. Like, there's no rush.
2: I spend 90% of my journey just reining Josh in.
1: Yeah.
2: That is kind of how my trips are spent.
3: Okay, yeah, you guys do sound an awful lot like
1: It works, though. It's like yin and yang. It works. It's,
3: thank you.
1: It's a good formula for it to work.
4: Yeah, so when you get to the UP, let me just tell you right now, when you're going on M2 and you see these incredible dunes and you want to jump in the lake, just keep going, because Amy will want to stop every time.
3: Boys, that's where you go swimming. That's where you're going to go swimming. And Josh, you're going to tell Jace, no way, man, we're doing this.
2: That sounds about right.
1: Yeah, that does, yeah. Me trying to coerce Jason to do something ridiculous.
2: I'll be at the top of the dune saying, have a good time down there.
3: Let me ask, do you guys have a goal to jump? I know probably to jump in at least one great lake. How many do you think you may be able to swim in during this visit?
1: As many as we can possibly fit into the itinerary.
2: It'd be great to tick them all off.
1: That yeah. Cool. Home.
2: Homes.
3: Yeah.
1: Homes.
4: Home.
3: Homes. All of them, exactly. There's also a great brewery called Homes. We would highly recommend in Ann Arbor. Delicious beer. Well, we hope you enjoy your incredible time here across Michigan. Is there anything that you guys are really looking forward to or that you had on your list that you were like, got to do this one this time?
1: I'm excited to get a tan. No, I'm joking. No. Do you know what? We're actually really excited just to see the difference in how it looks. Because, again, I've heard the winter we came in was probably one of the worst winters Michigan's had, right? Is that on file? Is that on record? Well, now it's going to be crazy to see the difference. We're going to go from 6 feet of snow to, like, nothing. So I'm curious to see the difference.
4: Well, it'll be beautiful, I'll tell you that.
1: Very excited.
3: Well, we're so glad that you guys made the trip back across the pond. And you know what? Maybe one day Gonzo and I will come over to England and you can take us around and show us some of your famous sights and good things to eat.
1: Absolutely.
3: Well, I know that went really quickly, Gonzo. We didn't get to ask him half the questions we had, but we love their attitude. And you guys, they are truly that nice.

0: face in person. And that's why I think they're so much fun, because it's genuine. They're authentic. They really do want to see our entire state or as much as they possibly can while they're here.
1: All right. Well, it was great having them on. Thanks again, guys. And more coming up next about Josh and Jace and what's happening in Michigan on Behind the Mitten.

0: everybody. It's Amy from Behind the Mitten. I'm here with my friend Emily James, and she is the manager at the very charming Boardwalk Coffee House here in St. Ignace. Emily, what can people expect when they come into your coffee shop?
1: This is such a quaint little place. We have a fireplace. You can sit and read a book. Just enjoy the music. You can watch TV, and you can also look out at our beautiful view outside.
0: I love it, but I think I like it better inside where it's nice and cozy and warm. You guys have quite a selection of drinks. I have to say, I asked for a chai. You said, what kind do you want? And then listed Earl Grey, masala, and turmeric. And I thought to myself, am I really in St. Ignace?
1: Yes.
0: Pretty impressive.
1: Yes. We have an amazing selection of lattes, teas, chai. We have amazing pastries.
0: And breakfast burritos that Gonzo ordered, and we're going to get one to go to continue along our road trip. Hey, Emily James, if people want to come and visit you here at the Boardwalk in St. Ignace, how can they find out all the information?
1: You can go online. You can Google us. You can check out Google Maps. We're under the coffee section of Google Maps. And
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0: Welcome back to Behind the Mitten. John Gonzalez along with Amy Sherman, traveling the gates, great state of Michigan, as we do every single weekend. And Amy, I'm so thrilled, so excited that we're going to have a longtime friend on the show. I go back with him a little longer. We'll talk about that later. But he's also been on the show several times and one of Michigan's probably most enthusiastic musicians you're ever going to find.
1: That is an excellent way to describe him. When you said you're going to have him on, I'm like, oh my gosh, I'm so excited. I haven't seen him in so long. We love him. You might know him as Huggy Bear. John might know him as a former child athlete that played for him way back when. I know him as Mark Lavin Good, and he's an incredible musician. And Mark, welcome back to the show.
2: Hey, what's up, Amy? John, Behind the Mitten. Let's get it. Come on. So good to be back, y'all. Truly.
1: Well, as Gonzo said, he has known you a little bit longer than me, and we always love sweet stories like this. You guys actually got to know each other when John was your coach, right, Mark?
2: Yeah, indeed. Yeah, it was basketball, and I believe, if I'm not mistaken, Gonzo, but we went undefeated that season, yeah?
0: We did. That was part of one of our undefeated seasons. Yes, good job. Good job.
2: Come on now.
0: Yeah, there you go. Mark was one of my star players. Although the funny thing is, Mark did not play high school basketball. He just played middle school basketball.
2: Yes. Oh my gosh. Yeah. And no, I loved like being able to wrestle and play basketball and have your brother as well influence me on that front, man. It was, you know, it was a whole like season of the Gonzalez brothers, and you know, I like it. Absolutely stamped, you know, an imprint in my identity of like, you know, work ethic and like having fun, being a team leader. And, you know, it's like we have our primary family and then, you know, you have the community around you that like, you know, serves in all the ways throughout your lives, you know, and here we are.
0: Here we are now. I know, right? You know, it's funny because, sorry, Mom. But Amy, it's funny though, because like, you know, we're going to talk to Mark about his music career. And, you know, when I first started after high school and I'm like running into him, I'm like, he's a musician. I didn't know that. And I'm seeing him gig down at Founders. I'm like, wow, this guy's, he's actually really good. And I didn't know he had any musical talent whatsoever.
2: And yeah, I quit band in high school, you know, and
0: you know, you played football too in high school, didn't you?
2: Yeah. I did football and wrestling and baseball.
0: Yeah.
2: And I was doing band for my freshman year, but just had conflict of interest of, you know, scheduling and everything. And then at the end of my sophomore year, started playing drums with our buddy Ben Fiddler, you know, Cossack Park Panther, you know, I knew him through wrestling and we were dear friends. And he's like, Mark, you play drums, right? I was like, well, I mean, you sure? And, you know, I just like taught myself how to play drums, you know, with the grace of, you know, his great songs and, you know, just continued the camaraderie. And, you know, like after college, I studied Spanish and business at Alma College. And, you know, I'm like trying to figure out what I'm going to do in my life, you know, working, you know, part time to pay the bills and living my life, you know, is like, you know, primary, you know, source of currency we have, you know, like our experiences. And nowadays things have shifted, you know, building out all the infrastructures as a, you know, entrepreneur and a, you know, musician, a creator, you know, and all the things. But yeah, it's, you know, we carry it all with us, man. And it's so good to be representing Grand Rapids, you know, though I live a little more northbound near Howard City these days, wearing my Smile and Acres shirt, you know, being a co-founder of, you know, the Small Michigan Made Music Festival. And yeah, it feels great, man.
1: I love what you, how you said all of that, Mark, how you introduced it. You said, you know, as an entrepreneur and as a creator. And I feel like that's such the way you have to kind of attack it now as a musician. You might have gone into it first with the music behind you, but you've got to tackle all these things every day when you're in this field.
2: Oh, yeah. You know, and there's a lot of artists that want nothing to do with anything outside of art creation and performing, you know, and bless their hearts, you know, like I love that. And as an artist, it'd be nice to have more support, you know, but I could, you know, It's not that I don't have access to it. I just like have a different perspective and mind, you know, frame of it all. And, you know, trying to create infrastructures to help small artists and performers to, you know, have as much information and knowledge and power to do it themselves and, you know, try and grow some, you know, very much needed supply of, you know, people to serve artists, you know, who want to work, make money, be in the industry, you know, have perks of being, you know, in the music industry or working for a company, you know, like Lord knows there's, you know, countless artists that need a booking agent or a manager, you know, so it's, but, you know, I've figured out my thing and it's working and I like to do a lot of things, you know, sometimes it's hard, you know, you can, you know, get diminished in your total output per, you know, thing you're doing, but I just love to be able to persist, you know, like, and everything's like floating. So, you know, I'm okay with that right now.
0: Well, Mark, we have to talk about the music because when it comes to bluegrass music, you're playing the Dobro, you have these festivals going on, you're playing yes. solo shows, private shows, you're gigging with bands, you're on music festivals. Let's talk real quick because you got a couple big events coming up. I know you're going to be at Fish Dock in Lansing, right?
2: Yeah,
0: up August 21st.
2: Yeah,
0: that sounds like a great Americana festival. Yeah,
2: incredible. Yeah. Oh my gosh. Yeah. Fish Stock is going to be sweet for sure. Yeah.
0: August 21st, 22nd. Yeah. I saw the lineup looks incredible. And then obviously I think it's sold out, but this, the Ionia Freak Fair is going to be an epic event August 28th and 29th at the Ionia Freak Fair grounds. Billy Strings is there. You become good friends with him. You've known him for a long time. Yeah. Is this sold out really?
2: The Freak Fair itself is sold out, man. It's been sold out for, I mean, I think it was like mostly sold out within days. And then within like a week or so, you know, it was fully sold out. Like all the tickets they had were totally sold out. Yeah, which is wild. But I think there are, you know, sales on secondary markets, you know,
0: sure.
2: for folks interested.
0: And you're the MC?
2: Yeah. Yeah, I'm the freaking the host, you know, so I'll be emceeing throughout, you know, who knows if I'll be sitting in with anyone, you know, I don't know. We'll see, you know, I'll have my Dobro there. But yeah, I get to dress up and play the part, you know, which has been kind of like my acting debut, which I'm here for, you know, and yeah, it's going to be really sweet. All the homies are playing, you know, as a bluegrass, you know, connoisseur, you know, it's literally the best of the best, you know, and, you know, I'm very partial to Leftover Salmon, you know, Billy and the boys, you know, they're just taking the world by storm and, you know, the music continues to, you know, be fresh and new and, you know, personally, I find it so inspiring, man. You know, for a bit there, I was like, man, this is too good. You know, it's too polished. You know, I was like, man, this is really great. You know, and so, yeah, I look at that as like the model of like how to, you know, play bluegrass, how to jam. And, you know, before Billy, there was Green Sky who's going to be there, you know, and Leftover Salmon, like I mentioned. Lindsay Liu, you know, the Yas Queen of Time is going to be there. And yeah, so many more. It's so sweet.
1: It's pretty exciting to be part of what might become an annual event there in Ionia every year. You're going to be at the very first one as the MC, dude.
2: I know. It's really quite crazy, you know, pretty surreal, you know, and it just came at me like a bag of bricks. And I was like, you know, I like to be a yes man, you know, and
1: it's happening at the end of August. And Mark Lavengood, if people want to get more information and make sure they have all the information they need to have a great time at that festival, where should they go?
2: Well, there's all sorts of information online at the IoniaFreakFair.com is the direct website.
0: But we want information about Huggy Bear. What is the Huggy Bear website? Because there's merch there, I know.
2: Oh, yeah, we got a new line of merchandise. You know, I got some hats here, you know, this new cool design and this as well and much more at my website, marklavengood.com. 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
0: Sounds good,
1: all
0: man.
1: Right, Mark Lavengood, thanks so much for joining us. I'm Behind the Mitten. Where are we going to be next week?
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1: but stay tuned to Behind the Mitten to find out.
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0: Hour two is loaded, so make sure you stay dialed in and locked in. We're going to talk preseason. We're going to talk Jaden Daniels. Yeah, that's what we're going to do. So make sure you stay locked in. But right now, before we get out of this hour, we're going to talk Russell Westbrook. Didn't hold a press conference. Dropped the film with Michael B. Jordan. He did the voiceover for it. He now retires after 18 seasons. Fellas, he was offered the opportunity to continue to play, and based off of what the offer was, he said he'd rather retire. It's interesting, and maybe it's a little different than LeBron James, but before it's a quick segment, but respect, let's give him his respect, but I did want to ask the question, what's the difference, you know, between walking away if you're Russell Westbrook because it's a league minimum and maybe you're not a guaranteed starter versus LeBron James taking a league minimum? I mean, LeBron is older, right? Isn't LeBron older than Russell Westbrook?
1: Oh, yeah. He's older.
0: Yeah, way older, right? I mean, what's the difference here? But give your love words first. Obviously, I don't want to derail the respect of his career and what he did. But I was just curious, didn't LeBron just do the same exact thing going to Philadelphia?
1: No, LeBron could have taken more. He chose not to because he wanted to go to a team that had a chance to win a championship in the Philadelphia 76ers. LeBron had more money on the table from other franchises. It seems as if Russell Westbrook didn't have that. Man, Russell Westbrook right now is the greatest Oklahoma City player ever. Now, SGA may end up taking that title from him. What he's done, bro, he did it his way. He wasn't a top recruit. They kind of screwed him over at UCLA his freshman season, gets drafted fourth to the Seattle Supersonics, never plays there because they relocate to Oklahoma City. People want to discredit him, and his stats are empty. And y'all know I'm a Laker fan. If his stats are empty, then are Luka's stats not empty as well? I mean, does he score more? Yeah, but he doesn't rebound as much. And so, you know, it's a lot of discrediting what Russell Westbrook has accomplished and done. And I just think that's crazy disrespectful when the triple-double was so hard to get and he starts just getting triple-doubles like it was nothing, then the triple-double don't matter now. Oh, you know. But if it was that easy, everybody would do it. Everybody would do it if it was that easy. And he has more triple-doubles than anybody to ever play. And so I just felt like the last however many years he's kind of been discredited and hasn't been getting his just due, and I think that's wrong. And look what he did for Oklahoma City. Look what he did, right? So he convinces Paul George to go to Oklahoma City. And then Paul George gets traded to the Clippers for SGA and a bunch of first-round picks. What if Westbrook didn't do that? Oklahoma City would not be what they are right now. And so, if anything, credit him for convincing Paul George to come to Oklahoma City. SGA gets traded to Oklahoma City for Paul George and a bunch of first-round picks. And the rebuild was on, and look what they've done with that rebuild. But Russell Westbrook is a top five point guard ever in the history of the NBA, in my opinion. What he has done in the game, and then outside of that, what he's done in the city of Los Angeles for these kids, his AAU program, why not? A lot of things that he does, it goes unnoticed because not many people talk about it because he's not talking about it, but he does a lot for the young kids out here in the L.A. area. And so from me to him, congratulations on a hell of a career, and the people that discredit him, shame on them.
2: Yeah, man, kudos to Russell Westbrook, man. I really believe that, you know, he was at a point in his career where, you know, if he had opportunities to play other places, but he wanted to come off the bench. But also, man, he played 11 years in Kansas. He played 11 years in OKC. And then out of the last 6 years, he's played on six different basketball teams. So I kind of, you know, feel that he didn't want to turn into a journeyman himself, and he was able to walk away from the game, you know, with his resume. You know, I mean, his resume speaks for itself. with his fifth all-time in assists and 14 scoring on the NBA scoring list. So I don't really think there was really too much for him to do but to go out and chase a championship. But Russell Westbrook, I don't think, has that kind of personality to really just go on chasing championships.
0: Hour two's coming at you. We'll talk Jaden Daniels and, well, preseason football is underway. We'll talk about that, too. It's Up on Game. This is Fox Sports Radio.
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10: And I'm waiting to see Jordan Love be consistent. You know, there's been pockets where you go, wow. You know, Caleb, with another year with Ben Johnson, you got some weapons there. I would probably put the Bears over the Packers, at least not right now. Yeah, Paul?
12: It did feel like the Bears lived on the edge too often. And I don't know how sustainable that could be in another 17 games.
10: Yeah, I brought that up with Washington. Jaden Daniels' first year, I said, that's not sustainable. You're not going to be able to win all of those games on, like, last plays, last minute. Then they had the injuries, because I didn't think they were going to make the playoffs last year, but even if Jaden Daniels doesn't get injured. Yes, Mark.
13: Is this last call for the Lions as far as being a Super Bowl contender? Because to me, they're up there with the Bills and the Ravens as, oh, we got to get there.
10: Yeah, but I got everybody under contract here. I got Gibbs, Amon-Ra St. Brown, Aiden Hutchinson, Penei Sewell. So I've got guys under contract here. So I would give them maybe 2 years with this window. But yeah, it feels like it's a window's closing just a little bit here. Yes, Mark.
13: Is it weird to me that I feel like they're in a win-win situation? Like, if they don't get to the Super Bowl in 20 years, Lions fans are going to look at them and look how good we were for this stretch of time.
10: I don't know if that's a win-win, because they haven't had this hope. And all you have the game. You're going to win the game against the Niners. You're going to the Super Bowl.
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10: Wow. The Lakers got sold again. 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And they must have been told, you're not getting it. 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
1: In 2 yards, the Buffalo Bills, a 10-0 lead over the Carolina Panthers after one. Josh Allen, a 9-yard touchdown pass to Keon Coleman. Allen, 6 of 8 for 111 yards and a touchdown. See in September, Josh. Kyle Allen is in there now. And the Minnesota Vikings have a 3-0 lead over the New York Giants. Also, after the first quarter, Kyler Murray got the start, completed 2 out of 3 for 10 yards. J.J. McCarthy is in there now. Seattle Seahawks cornerback Devin Witherspoon has agreed to a 4-year, $132 million extension with over $101 million guaranteed, making him the highest-paid cornerback in NFL history. Arizona Cardinals head coach Mike LaFleur telling reporters today that rookie running back Jeremiah Love will be out this week due to a sore ankle. The Houston Texans signed quarterback Brett Rippon. They also placed quarterback Graham Mertz on season-ending injury reserve after he tore his ACL in Thursday's preseason game against the Los Angeles Chargers. One Major League Baseball game going on right now at Detroit, where the Tigers and Chicago White Sox tied at one in the top of the second. Guys,
2: 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Coming up next, we're going to do the lightning locker round. It's next. It's questions, no speeches, just quick, straight to the point. And the last question I ask might get somebody in trouble. This is Up On Game, and this is Fox Sports Radio. We'll be right back.
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11: Jason Smith and Mike Harmon are dropping knowledge like this.
12: Those guys are sick, man.
13: Geno Smith is ruled out of the game right before with a foot injury. They said it's not serious. It was regular season he would play, but they're going to exercise an abundance of caution. Kate Klubnik, rookie out of Clemson, we watched him start 85 games for Clemson over the course of the past few years, comes in to start, and he looks pretty good. Wasn't unbelievable, but looked good, like Mendoza looked good. The moment wasn't too big. Going through his progressions, he threw the football really well. There was no rush. There was no nervousness. And my favorite part was I love the fact that he went through all his progressions and didn't just throw the football to the first guy who was open. Now, a couple of times he defaulted, where's Garrett Wilson? But okay, I understand throwing to a guy that's that good. I get it. But
14: you get excited when your rookie quarterback is immediately throwing to your tight end multiple times. Get the ball to him.
13: If Cade Klubnik continues to have a great preseason, he can start for the Jets in week one, right? Geno Smith is, I know the whole, well, we brought Geno in, he's going to start, he's all, but yeah, you know what? We kind of know who he is, and if Cade Klubnik is really, really good, he's accelerating. I know at some point he's going to start for the Jets this year. Not from the perspective of, hey, everybody starts a couple of quarterbacks a couple of times because that's how the NFL goes, but I mean the desire to see him because he's a gamer.

0: who, granted, is in a new offensive system, has a new offensive play caller in Sean Mannion, drops back and throws a ball across the middle that gets picked off. And the social media tag says, right on cue. Now, I understand in every play, you can highlight and show the highlight and compliment that, or show the low light. And in this one, when you're against your own team, it's going to show both. But I don't see any other social media teams doing this.
1: Jalen Hurts is one of them conversations. You got to – if I'm in Philly, I would rather err on the side of caution. So if you're overreading into it, you know, chances are anybody else who saw it and looked at it, they're overreading it too. But maybe it's just the idea that they were talking about the player who intercepted it. Whatever they were talking about, boom, he throws the interception right on cue. Like, if it played out that way, then I can't say I have a horrible problem with it. I think you still have to be careful with it if I'm in the Philadelphia organization, if I'm reporting, because, I mean, there's sensitivities to the way Jalen Hurts has been playing quarterback. I don't think that's a military secret.
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3: 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Hurts threw an interception in camp, which is like giving up a home run in spring training. It doesn't matter. New receivers, new personnel. And they post on the Eagles social media, right on cue. Now that's cue is the nickname for Quinyon Mitchell, who's a great young corner. It got 15 million views and they never took it down. If you were confused or bothered, you know who wasn't? Jalen Hurts. Because he didn't ask him to take it down. By the way, Josh Allen threw an interception at camp on like Monday, and Buffalo posted it. It got 500,000 views, right? 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They never took it down. And if you're a star quarterback and go to the social media guys and say, hey, what are you doing? Nope.
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3: And you tell us where this show lies.
4: If you forget that the Patriots drafted Tom Brady, then you're just forgetting everything about the Patriots during the Tom Brady era.
5: Right. So as a result of erasing that one moment.
4: Somebody isn't becoming a new champion then.
5: But it would
4: have to. You're just forgetting.
6: But by extension, if Brady never makes it to the NFL and you erase
4: Brady. You're forgetting the years that Tom Brady won in New England.
6: Doesn't seem like a big enough payoff. I mean.
5: Yeah. All right. So, Taylor, give me an example.
6: But it stands to reason if Brady's not drafted, then six other teams or maybe one other team, who knows, they're winning
4: Brady,
6: those.
4: Brady yeah. still gets drafted.
6: Right.
4: Everybody just forgets about Tom Brady's existence. That's the difference.
6: Okay.
4: Like mine, for instance.
5: Okay.
6: Yes.
4: 2004, I want to forget Red Sox-Yankees Game 7 where the Red Sox complete the 3-0 comeback.
6: You just want to forget it.
4: Comeback.
6: It
4: yes.
6: still happened. You just want to forget it.
4: It still happens. You're just
5: So you're erasing it from your memory. Correct. You're not erasing the moment from sports history, which is the line I'm reading right here.
6: Yes, totally different game and very confusing.
4: Yep, you're erasing it from sports history.
6: Okay. Well, I don't want to erase the day my dad took me to my first football game, Shea Stadium. I mean, I don't want to erase that day. It was a great day. I enjoyed that day.
4: Cubs fans wish they could erase the Steve Bartman memory.
5: Oh, man.
7: Sure.
5: I would remind them so much.
4: But
5: I would.
4: You forgot.
5: But I could. My brain would work so hard to remember that
6: yes.
5: that I would overcome this hurdle.
6: You would try to jar back into their memories?
5: I'd be like, Moises, don't you remember what happened, man? Come on.
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8: LSU has given out the number 5 to DJ Pickett. I'm just wondering, like, when you see this sort of stuff going on and you see guys at the pro level who are looking back and saying, no, I don't want that guy to wear my number. Does it bother you as a guy who's really embraced it?
9: See, for me, it always mattered. When you think about 11 and the whole development of Sticks and Stick City and all that stuff, I realized going into it what the number meant to me. For Jaden Daniels, if it started mattering because they gave it to somebody that he didn't feel like deserved it, I think that's ultimately a conversation that you have to have behind closed doors. Because I'll say this, doing it out in the public, you don't want to embarrass the coaching staff. Ultimately, the school owns the number.
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11: 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He just had something about him, and I know it's preseason. I know it's time to, make crazy observations, but Jeremiah Love, look out. Jeremiah Love with a not elite offensive line. Picture him against a Rams defense. Picture him, picture Myles Garrett or playing the Niners and Nick Bosa's on one side and Fred Warner's in the middle and then, or Seattle's defense. These are who Jeremiah Love are going to have to go against in real life.
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14: Steve Harbin, Nikki Kaye, Fox Sports Saturday, once again here in the Fox Sports Radio studios. All right, so we have a little time here. Filling in today for Jonas. And Nikki,
15: I want to
14: separate a little bit. I've said this about the WNBA. And this, see, I'm old school when it comes to women's sports. Title IX was new when I pretty much went to UCLA, and when I went to UCLA, the women's athletic department consisted of a trailer. Okay, we didn't have the offices they have now. Ann Myers,
15: Drysdale. I was with her earlier this week at a Sparks game.
14: Well, Annie and I have been friends forever. I mean, almost 50 years we've been friends.
15: She looks incredible.
14: She looks incredible. Yeah. She is incredible. She's an incredible person.
15: Sorry, I didn't mean to comment on her, but just seeing her in person, I was wow.
14: After her husband, Don Drysdale, who was one of the most humble superstar players I had ever met in my life. Of course, he was a Dodgers announcer, passed away at a very young age. I remember it was, I guess, a month afterwards, and I was on the phone with Annie for hours. You know, I mean, she was dealing. She had three little kids. I mean, it was devastating. I love her. I love everything about her. And I love women's sports in general. Do I prefer watching over men's sports? It depends. I mean, I can be in the moment, so to speak. I mean, I'm the same way about men's sports.
15: Right.
14: I mean, I don't just watch sports because it's men or women. There's got to be something compelling for me to actually sit down and watch any game. You know, people say, well, sometimes you have to do it for your job, obviously. But I mean, as far as just sitting down and watching a game, there's got to be some reason why I'm watching.
15: I agree with you, especially working in the industry. There's a lot to watch all the time.
14: When am I going to sit down and watch nine innings of baseball? Or when am I going to watch a full game? You know, I can tune in the second half, you know, NBA game, last fourth quarter, that type of thing. So women's sports is no different to me. If there's a compelling reason to watch a game, I'm going to watch a game. And Caitlin Clark became a compelling reason to watch a game, and I was watching games that I normally don't watch. WNBA has many great stars. And by the way, they have reaped the full benefits of all the attention that Caitlin Clark has given to this league. It's not just her that are getting national endorsement deals. They're all over the place. Sophie Cunningham had all these
15: landmark CBA negotiations.
14: Correct. So she's doing commercial work. So they're all reaping the benefits. Very similar to what happened with Tiger Woods in the golf, where his fame raised the level for everybody.
15: Rising tide lift all boats.
14: Because there were people that weren't diehard golf fans and suddenly were watching golf simply because of the presence of Tiger Woods. And ultimately, the players accepted that. And, you know, they may have been a little resistant that one guy was getting all the attention. But after a while, they realized, wow, this is to our benefit as well. And all of a sudden, they celebrated Tiger instead of trying to fight him. But we're still not celebrating, apparently, the Caitlin Clark situation. I want to get your thoughts just on, you know, the Indiana Fever coach and some of the comments that she's made, obviously the commissioner of the WNBA. Remember, this is still a league that's totally bankrolled by the NBA and the NBA owners. They probably thought, finally, we got something that is going to turn this league around in our favor, and they seem to be fighting against it. What has been your whole thought process through this entire thing?
15: Well, there's this saying, right? Any PR is good PR. And I would argue that right now, at this moment in time, the WNBA is like the fourth most talked about professional sport in the United States, right? But a lot of times the discourse around the game is created this little funnel of people who have never watched one WNBA game. It's attracting all these people for various reasons. It could be discussions about racism, transgender athletes, just headlines that are really distracting. Right. And so I go back and forth. Like, it's really great to see the WNBA headlining major news outlets. But the reason we're talking about it, I don't like it.
14: Right. Instead of talking about the game itself.
15: Right.
14: I mean, I've always said this. Let the women perform. If you want to watch, then watch.
15: Right.
14: It's simple as that. You don't need this outside noise.
15: Right.
14: And they seem to be exasperating it right now.
15: Right.
14: All right, so I want to get a little more into this at the top of the hour, because obviously there's a couple of people that want to become WNBA players, and we understand their reason to try to get the publicity out of it. That, plus we got a lot more NFL news with the preseason rolling along. Keep it right here. 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
25: Jaden Daniels making all kinds of headlines here. The Washington quarterback. And he has now broken his silence over his public hissy fit. And this after Daniels fired off a cease and desist letter demanding you stop using my name and my image and my likeness, my NIL. You cannot use my NIL. So I don't know if you heard what he said or not. It's an interesting story. Daniels saying that he did not personally send the letter. He explained that the matter was handled by his representation, he said. That was my representation. That wasn't me. It's a quote. That wasn't my representation. Or that was my representation. That wasn't me, close quote. Now, the controversy stems from LSU continuing to use Jaden Daniels' image and honoring his legacy and celebrating his legacy. And then also reissuing his number 5 jersey. So there's a player on LSU this year wearing the number 5 jersey. Now, Daniels attempted to distance himself from the legal wrangling that's going on, the maneuvering, saying he still has love for LSU and indicated there was no personal animosity. What jumps out about the wording from Jaden Daniels, the Washington Commanders quarterback, regarding the beef?
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4: High temperatures reach up to 80 this afternoon under overcast skies with a chance of thunderstorms. Cloudy skies expected again tonight. Slight chance of thunderstorms. Lows dip down to about 71. Cloudy skies expected tomorrow. Chance of thunderstorms. Daytime highs approaching 81. Daytime highs approaching 77 Monday under mainly sunny skies. 80 Tuesday. Right now, 79. That's your updated forecast. I'm meteorologist Paul Trombley.
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1: Contain a high-powered offense. You're going to face more offenses like Cincinnati than you are not in the NFL. So I think it's a situation where they need to really dig deep to figure out, do they need to make a move on defense? And it's hard. It's hard to say. A trade deadline, I believe, is November 10th this year. There's a lot that could be done up until then, but what are you willing to give up? If you're that confident in Caleb Williams in this offense, then you're not panicking just yet, but that is the ultimate blockade for them in not repeating as division champs. The defense letting them, becoming an issue and undoing the progress that they've made on offense.
2: Yeah, that's my biggest thing is you can probably carry the offense can probably carry this team in the regular season, but when it comes to crunch time in the postseason, provided you get there, how much do you trust that defense? And I think you need to be thinking about that at that November 10th trade deadline. Courtney, thank you so much for stepping away. I know you're in the throes of postgame right now, dealing with all of that at Soldier Field, but we really appreciate you taking the time.
1: Of course. Thank you both. When I get home tonight, I'll be watching some Harry Potter, or not.
2: Do it for our friendship, Courtney.
3: FaceTime me, Courtney. We can do it together.
1: Thank you. Bye, guys.
2: Bye. That was Courtney Cronin of ESPN. I would say she's the Bears reporter for ESPN, but she does so much more. Like we said, she is everywhere, all the time, all at once.
3: Mm-hmm. Correct.
2: So we appreciate her taking that time. We are just about out of time, but we've got one more segment after this, so stick around. You don't want to miss it. This is Fox Sports Saturday.
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1: She's a more talented player. It's how you translate that, how the work ethic goes, and how you manufacture that into skill of your own volition and the supporting cast that the organization puts around you. I think I am largely optimistic about the organization that the Titans have in place after being a clown show for the better part of 4 years. And so now their task is to try and figure out, okay, where is Cam Ward's deficiencies and how can we make up for them with the roster and the draft that we have at our disposal?
2: I think most fans from the outside were probably just thinking, worst case, this was a Bryce Young situation where it doesn't look good, but then maybe the ship is normalized and Panthers fans have some hope right now. The way we saw Cam look, it's been a long time since we've seen a first overall pick at the quarterback position that has given their team less than Cam Ward has given the Titans so far. Plenty to break down on that, but also one quarterback got absolutely hammered today, and it has me doubting his entire team season this year. Tell you about it next. Buck and Fitz. He's Buck Rising. I'm Jason Fitz, hanging out with you on Fox Sports Radio.
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4: Slight chance of thunderstorms tonight. Otherwise, cloudy skies. Lows level off around 71. Overcast skies tomorrow. Chance of thunderstorms. Daytime highs approaching 81. Partly cloudy tomorrow night. Lows dip down to about 67. Mainly sunny Monday with a high of 77. 80 Tuesday. Looking further out, 76. Wednesday, 75. Thursday and 76 on Friday. Right now, 77. That's your updated forecast. I'm meteorologist Paul Trombley.
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6: 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Celebrate Happy Birthday America at the annual Berrien County Youth Fair, August 17th through the 22nd in Berrien Springs, Michigan.
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11: From ABC News, I'm Dave Packard. Lala has strengthened into a hurricane. The storm in the Pacific now bearing down on Hawaii's Big Island. ABC's Melissa Adan reports from Hilo.
12: Lala pounding Hawaii with heavy rains, damaging winds, and high surf, bringing the possibility of life-threatening mud and landslides throughout some of the Big Island's steep terrain. People filling up sandbags and purchasing plywood to protect their homes and stocking up on essentials to weather the storm.
13: Need to be prepared. And you never know what's going
12: to
13: happen.
12: About 180 Hawaii National Guard members have been activated to support rescue operations. High water vehicles are also being made available in each county.
11: The flood threat is expanding in the Midwest. Officials say at least six people have been killed by powerful storms and flooding in Indiana. Forecasters warn more powerful storms are on the way for the state and the region. Indiana Governor Mike Braun today said residents should contact the state, if they're having any problems with their insurance company.
14: So if you're having any issues with your own coverage there, and hopefully you're not, we want to know about it because we'll elbow and, you know, be doing some jawboning on it as well.
11: The death toll is rising in Indonesia after two powerful earthquakes. Rescuers now frantically searching for survivors. ABC's Lama Hassan.
15: Two back-to-back powerful earthquakes and several aftershocks hit Indonesia, killing at least 47 people and injuring more than 50 others. The agonizing search for survivors. Rescuers combing through the mountain of rubble, hoping for signs of life. But power outages are slowing down rescue efforts.
11: The USS George Washington warship is now on its way to replace the USS Abraham Lincoln in the Middle East. The ships are being swapped out amid growing concerns about mental health and supply issues aboard the Abraham Lincoln. The warship had its time at sea extended from its original May return date to support operations in the war against Iran. 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
11: Fine shooting outside the residence halls of Virginia State University during move-in weekend. 5 people shot early this morning, including 1 student, all victims sent to hospitals. Authorities are searching for multiple suspects. And in Houston.
17: All right, we got the gun.
11: Broadcastify capturing the moments after police shot a suspect who refused commands. He's now in the hospital, and police say the man was shooting at vehicles. 3 people were hurt. Protests and lawsuits are mounting over the Big Bend Border Wall project in far west Texas. The Trump administration awarded $46 billion to build 200 miles of border wall, mostly just outside of Big Bend National Park. But opponents have filed a federal lawsuit saying the project will irreversibly damage sacred land, ancient archaeological sites, and natural resources. ABC's Chuck Sievertson.
18: Texas State Senator and attorney Roland Gutierrez represents Lepan Apache advocates, who are part of the suit, and says the wall isn't even needed.
19: If you were able to get through that large canyon, you have 200 miles of desert that to get through. And so this is just an impossibility for so many reasons. It's a waste of our tax dollars.
18: The Border Patrol says what people are seeing is survey and design work, not construction, and that it's working to preserve the landscape.
11: In Massachusetts, an investigation is underway after a freight train derailment late last night. Multiple cars derailed in Worcester. CSX says 5 empty cars derailed, no injuries reported. Dave Packer, ABC News.
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0: Slight chance of thunderstorms tonight. Otherwise, cloudy skies. Lows level off around 71. Overcast skies tomorrow. Chance of thunderstorms. Daytime highs approaching 81. Partly cloudy tomorrow night. Lows dip down to about 67. Mainly sunny Monday with a high of 77. 80 Tuesday. Looking further out, 76. Wednesday, 75. Thursday, and 76 on Friday. Currently 76. That's your updated forecast. I'm meteorologist Paul Trombley.
1: Time now for Michigan's number one outdoor radio show, Mike Avery's Outdoor Magazine. Mike Avery has covered the outdoors in Michigan for more than four decades, and that tradition continues today. 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
22: Well, thank you, Ken Hunter, for that introduction, and welcome to another edition of the Outdoor Magazine Radio Show right here on the Outdoor Magazine Radio Network on more than 30 radio stations across our great state of Michigan. And so glad to have you along with us. Thank you, Charlie. As we celebrate the outdoor lifestyle here in the great state of Michigan, we talk about hunting and fishing and shooting and trapping and wild game issues and conservation issues, even some wild game cooking. So kind of an all-encompassing look at our outdoor lifestyle here in the great state of Michigan. Once in a while, occasionally, we talk about topics. I talk about topics outside of our great state of Michigan. But this is first and foremost and primarily, and I make no excuses for it, a Michigan-based show. And I love that. I absolutely love that. You know what I don't love is the fact that we haven't had much rain. Boy, we could use some rain, at least in my part of the state. When I look at trail cam pictures from the lease property, it's so dry in the food plots. As deer are walking through the food plots, they're kicking up dust, which is the same thing we saw last year. Man, really would like to see some rain. Please, please, please. Can you believe we are now halfway through the month of August? I shake my head when I think about how fast time is flying by these days. But it is, and the older I get, the more time does indeed fly. It's a cliche, but it's a cliche because I think it's true. And it makes me realize, it makes me remember that it's so important to check off these things on our bucket list or our to-do list, you know, things that we've been wanting to do, especially during this summer season, what's left of it. You know, I always think about, boy, the end of January, February, when we're all hunkered down inside and it's cold out, and think, you know, I just wish that I would have taken the time to do these things. I don't care if it's a fishing trip, a camping trip, a road trip with the kids, the grandkids, whoever. Just make memories. And I'm at the point in my life where that's one of my goals, is making memories for kids, for grandkids. Now a great-granddaughter who took her first boat ride, by the way, last weekend. We went out on the Angler Quest. And little Sailor, also known as Tater, because I have to have a nickname for everybody, loved the Angler Quest. She didn't really love the life jacket, but she loved the Angler Quest. So I think that's the first of many boat rides and probably fishing trips for her. But fall is indeed coming. It's just around the corner. Enjoy what's left of summer. August is not my favorite month because it's oftentimes, well, dog days of summer, right? Hot, muggy. I'm getting away from the heat and the mugginess. I'm getting a little early jump on the fall season. As you're hearing this show, I am probably, I say probably, it's the plan, but you know how things happen, in White River, Ontario, on a bear hunt. I went back to Ontario because the Michigan DNR screwed up, and they didn't give me a tag, which I think is a travesty. Huge mistake. But I'm not alone. A lot of Michigan bear hunters who thought they would get a tag this year did not. I think the department can probably let out more bear tags. I think our bear population is strong. I think it's really strong. There's no doubt that it's expanding the range. But I'm not a biologist. So I'm speaking anecdotally. I'm speaking as a hunter. But I would like to see more access to Michigan bear tags. There's a school of thought out there, and I pray this isn't true. And I'm reluctant to bring it up, but I know that the antis have already thought of this. Anybody can apply for a Michigan bear tag. So if you don't like hunting or if you don't like bear hunting, you could really screw the rest of us up by applying for a Michigan bear tag and then getting that tag and eating it. Not literally eating it, but sitting on it. Not literally sitting on it, but not using it. And there is some concern that that might be what is happening across the state. I'm reluctant to bring it up, but those people have already thought of that. I'll talk more about that bear hunt here coming up. We have pretty much wrapped up the numbers on the third annual Mike Avery Outdoors Charity Golf Outing. And Steve Windham of Outdoor Mentors, the group that the proceeds are going to this year, reminded me that sometime in the past, I had come up with a goal of $30,000 to clear on that event. I thought, ooh, that was really ambitious, Avery. What were you thinking? Because it's only a third-year event. And the first year, we raised $10,000, and I was ecstatic. Well, guess what? We made it. Roughly 31.5. We cleared 28,000 from the event itself, and then Steve went on the website and made an option where you could do an after-the-fact contribution to the event, i.e. Outdoor Mentors. I made a plea last week on Wednesday Night Live. Several of my friends, many of whom were also at the event and already helped out, contributed, got us close to that $30,000 mark. Then Mike Descent, who was also at the event, says, hey, look, I will take one of the bear hunts that you decided not to let go that day, because I didn't think the price was high enough. Mike took it, put us over $30,000. That's a hunt with Ross Elliott and White Lake Lodge in White River. And then out of the blue, because this is really weird. When I'm doing a live stream, I can see who comments, but I can't see who's watching. Out of the blue, several people start saying, hey, hi, Ted Nugent, how are you? And it's not unheard of to have Uncle Ted come on Wednesday Night Live. He's done that several times in the past. But he spent much of the live stream with us and did comment so I could see he was on there. He heard what the event was all about, and he donated or said he's going to donate $1,000. So that put us at like $31,500 roughly for a third-year event. So thank you, Lord, for blessing the event, and thank you all my friends for helping to make it a huge success. I appreciate that so very much. An interesting aside, Ted was back in the state because he was going to be inducted, or he has since been inducted, into the Michigan Outdoor Hall of Fame, which is an award spearheaded by the Michigan Outdoor Writers Association, a group that I've been a part of off and on for 30 years. I mean, I was a member back when Morton F. was part of the organization. He helped get me into the organization. And it was at the Outdoor Education Center, the Weber Outdoor Education Center, across the parking lot from Jay's Sporting Goods. Now, I had not signed up ahead of time for this because I didn't think I was going to go. But when Ted says, why don't you join us Friday? I thought, yeah, I'll make a run up there. I don't live too far from Jay's, from Claire. But I got there a few minutes late, and the doors were locked, and there was nobody in the lobby. So I actually couldn't get in the event. It's kind of weird, maybe, if you're going to have a Hall of Fame induction and it's not open to the public. I get it when it's Ted Nugent. You want to, the crowd control is a concern. But just let me say, if I ever do get inducted into any kind of Hall of Fame, which is never going to happen, I will ask that the doors be open so it be a public event. What else? The Osprey, the Backyard Osprey, has decided. I think he's gonna set up shop there. He or she or it. We think it's an immature. I was talking to my neighbor the other day. She is a retired wildlife biologist. She said she thinks it's an immature bird. Been there every day now. So I think we're going to see that bird. As my friend Tim Bin says, don't get too excited because it'll clean the pond out. Well, I hope not. We have not seen the bear back on the lease property recently. Two pictures of it in one food plot one day a week and a half ago. But it's just nice to know that it's around there. I love bear hunting. I love everything about bears. I think I love bears and bear hunting for a couple of reasons. Number one, I don't see bears every day. I see deer every day. If I want to, I can see deer every day. Just make a drive, or I'll see them in the backyard, or I'll see them out by the pond. So I love seeing them, but it's not the treat that seeing bears is, because I don't see bears every day. I love everything about bears. I love everything about bear hunting. I would rather bear hunt than deer hunt. I would give up deer hunting in a heartbeat if not for the family tradition and if not for going out to the lease property with my son James and the grandkids. Also, I don't feel the sense of social pressure and social shaming that I see that's associated with deer hunting. So anyway, what is my goal in White River? To see bears. Maybe to shoot a bear. Not necessarily a trophy bear. But to have fun. So I will. And if you go to my social media feeds this weekend, I will try to keep you informed as to what's going on. Coming up on this week's show, after the break, Captain Jeff Tropf of Fast Break Charters talks about fishing northern Lake Michigan, Leland in particular, for salmon and trout. Then Dan Ulfig of the Michigan Wildlife Council with an update on their Here for Generations campaign. In our second hour, Adam Lewis of Deer IQ helps us get ready for the upcoming season. Dan Operhall from the Michigan DNR talks about the Platte River hatchery system. And in hour number three, we're talking more about bears, bear hunting, the details, the science, the art form of baiting for bears with Gary Morgan of Wild Game Dynasty. And we'll wrap it all up with Wild Game Chef Extraordinaire Dixie Dave Miner. This show is called Outdoor Magazine. My name is Mike Avery. My website, MikeAveryOutdoors.com. And my email address is Mike@MikeAveryOutdoors.com.
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0: can hear the Outdoor Magazine show in Alpena on WZTK 105.7 FM. You can hear us in St. Joe. Boy, speaking of going to different corners of the state, from Alpena to St. Joe. WSJM 94.9 FM. And let's continue our tour of the great state of Michigan. Let's go over the bridge. Let's go across the bridge, way across to Iron Mountain, WMIQ 1450 AM. 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I can't forget that part. I don't camp there, so I always think, I often think of Lynnwood Beach as just a marina, but it's also a very viable and vibrant and popular campground as well. Lynnwood Beach can be your year-round Saginaw Bay fishing destination, whether it's walleye or perch. 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Lynnwood Beach, in fact, now that I think about it, is where I met our first guest in this week's show. He's Captain Jeff Troop of Fast Break Charters, and he was fishing with a mutual friend of ours, Craig Plowman, in an AnglerQuest owner's tourney a couple of years ago. Where I got to meet Jeff, talk with him, I found him to be a very interesting guy, and I think he has a very interesting story about fishing northern Lake Michigan and more as he joins us now on the Outdoor Magazine phone line. Cap, welcome back. How are you?
1: Great, Mike. Thanks for having me, and great to talk with you again.
0: Well, listen, always a pleasure. Tell me a little bit about you. For our friends who don't know you, this journey you've been on throughout life has been an interesting one.
1: You know, it has been. When I got done with school and playing a little basketball, I ended up in Suttons Bay, Michigan. And back then it was a sleepy town, 1979, 1980, until I found out that the port of Leland was full of lake trout and salmon. And within a year, I had my captain's license and have been, I think, a charter captain now for 43 years. I live in Northport. I've got a couple of boys who are local. One of them happens to be a charter captain himself, and he's also a river guide with Hawkins Outfitting. He's an Orvis endorsed fly fishing guide. So we have the outdoor pursuit and passion in our family, and I've just been blessed as to where I've been and what I've done. So I spent 40 years in the world of education and 43 years as a charter captain out of Leland and Lake Michigan.
0: In a beautiful part of our state. You've done it right, Jeff.
1: You know, it's all beautiful, though, Mike, and I think the last time we talked about it, and I just listened to a commercial about Lynnwood Beach Marina, and I have just as much appreciation for Michigan's Lake Erie and as well as Saginaw Bay and Lynnwood Beach Marina. I love it all, and I don't think there's really any difference. The fish might be a little different. The water quality might be a little different in terms of we've got crystal clear water versus the productive green water in Saginaw Bay, yeah. But it's all fun, and it's all you know, we're very blessed in Michigan to have our outdoor pursuits.
0: When I think about Lake Michigan salmon fishing, I think about, well, what comes to mind? Manistee certainly comes to mind. Ludington certainly comes to mind. Frankfort might come to mind. Leland, I don't want to say you're a sleeper way up north there, but you don't get the attention that some of those ports to the south of you do.
1: You know, we don't, and we can only have a charter boat on private docks, so we're all part of Manitou Island Transit, who runs the trips back and forth with the Sleeping Bear Dunes National Lakeshore to North and South Manitou. Our zone that we fish is typically from Sleeping Bear Point to the north end of the dunes, to North Manitou, to South Manitou, and then up the Leelanau Peninsula, up to we fish into the Peterson Park, Cathead Bay area on the Leelanau Peninsula side. And I think what the difference is to trailer to Frankfort, you can trailer to Frankfort and have pretty good highways. We've got a bunch of two-lane windy roads to get to the Leland Harbor that only has two launch ramps. And some locals take advantage of it, and certainly the eight charter boats with the summer population and tourism that takes place. And we're all glacial up here. We do not have a basin effect that you get in southern Lake Michigan. We have all tremendous structure that we fish off of and real deep water, cold water that typically Our trout fishing is very, very good all year long. And the salmon fishing as they migrate north with water temperature. Right now, we have tremendous salmon fishing out around the Manitou Islands.
0: Well, that's what I was going to ask you, how your summer season has been so far.
1: You know, I'm somewhat semi-retired, but even though I'm semi-retired, I've got, you know, I get a fishing report every day from the guys, and I'm keeping my boat. I'm not selling it. I'm slowing down, certainly. I've got multi-generations of clients that I've taken over the years. It's really hard to say no. And in addition to tremendous fishing, most people are just really taken aback by the scenic beauty in the areas that we fish. But our salmon fishing, I think my son caught a limit of 20 kings, and I think they were all real big four-year kings yesterday on his trip. And I think most of the other charter boats did the same.
0: Well, Jeff, since you've been out there for so long, let's take a look at the fishery as it has evolved and developed. You've seen the highs and you've seen the lows.
1: You know, we have, and I've been in it long enough to remember the, you know, some of the planning issues and some of the bacterial kidney disease issues that really depressed the salmon population. The interesting thing is when you go north of Leland, you have the tip of the Leelanau Peninsula, then you're over to Little Traverse Bay, Charlevoix, Petoskey area, and then you're right up into, you know, the Mackinac Bridge area to the west a little bit further, Beaver Island. So we have a massive fishing area with very little fishing pressure. We're also in tribal seated waters, but we've got a wonderful relationship with our Native American fishers, and we've really never impacted each other's fisheries. So over the years, as it has ebbed and flowed, fishing is traditionally been really, really strong. And then we've got alewives, which are invasive, and now we have goldies, which are invasive, but the goldies have really taken hold and feed our lake trout. And the lake trout fishing is really second to none up here with lots of big fish caught every year.
0: Do you have smelt?
1: You know, I used to be a big smelt chaser and haven't chased smelt in 20 years. My guess is that we have some populations of smelt, but not like they are in the UP and not like they are, I believe, in Lake Huron.
0: So when you head out in the water these days, or when your son heads out in the water, what's the setup? What's the spread? What's it look like compared to, you know, back when everybody was running as many downriggers as we could put on the sides of a boat, but nothing else? What's it look like these days, Jeff?
1: You know, everybody's gone from five downriggers. I fish a 31 tier that's 12 foot wide, and I only have three downriggers. So we typically are running those three downrigger rods. Sometimes we will stack them, but a lot of times the fishing is really good and our water is so clear. My thought is less is more, that when a salmon comes in, wants to hit a spoon, because we have 30, 40, 50 feet of visibility, I want that one spoon at one depth where they can hit, and I don't want it cluttered up. But a lot of guys are now running low divers set on zero and a diver set on one on the same side. So they're running four divers. And then depending on how many board rods you want to run from any of the multicolor, like a 10-color lead core in the 300, 350, 400-foot coppers off of boards seem to be popular. Right now, I get the feeling it's an old-fashioned downrigger bite with spoons is the best. And we all have all the different varieties of, you know, the flashers or paddles and flies. And but right now we've got a big push of fish up in our area, but I hear it's good from Manistee North. So it's really, really a strong fishery, and most of my fish are coming off of downriggers, the salmon. Lake trout fishing, I just run three, and the biggest problem with our lake trout is 5-hour trips are done in an hour, hour and a half.
0: What a problem to have.
1: Isn't that something?
0: And these lakers today, from what I've told, and I haven't fished Lake Michigan in years. I used to be an avid Lake Michigan angler, but not so much lately. I hear that these lakers are a different critter than they used to be. We used to call them greasers and slime balls, which always bothered me. I thought that's so disrespectful. But these days, it's a whole different ballgame.
1: You know, it is a different ballgame, and I love to fish lake trout, and I love to fish salmon. We got gas pushing $7 a gallon, we have kind of run a staggered deal now that if we want to stay inshore and fish trout, we can do it for this. But if we're going to go 14 to 18 to 20 miles out, then we're going to have a surcharge for that. The vast majority of my clients are saying, let's leave at 6 o'clock rather than 5 o'clock. Let's chase trout. I had a wedding group the other day that the chef requested lake trout. And for me, if you filleted and skinned a couple of fillets, you would really have to know your fish to be able to tell the difference up in our area, anyhow, between a salmon fillet and a lake trout fillet. And I'm going to say 90% of the people who get on my boat like to catch salmon, but really want the lake trout to take home for the grill or to can or to freeze.
0: Do you see any Atlantics over there at all?
1: You know, I think there's a couple of people confuse them between brown trout. Our brown trout fishery disappeared about 15 years ago. And there's a real strong Atlantic fishery up in the Detour Passage area of Lake Huron. I think some of them, and in some of the studies, we do get fish, some salmon that are tagged and released in Lake Huron. We catch them around the Manitous. I have not caught a brown or Atlantic in the last couple of years. So, you know, we don't catch them, but I think some of the bigger brown trout nowadays, I think would probably be, if they took them to a biologist, would probably be Atlantics.
0: Hmm. I keep in my mind going back to what you said about 30, 40 feet of visibility. You fish Saginaw Bay. I mean, if we get 18 inches of visibility, 2 feet, that's pretty good. I can't imagine targeting fish in water that's so clear like that.
1: Well, it's interesting because, you know, with Craig Plowman, who has invited me down, I've been with Captain Justin Dixon on Saginaw Bay. Last year, I ice fished with Captain Brandon Lang on Saginaw Bay, where I hired them to take me out. I get so excited to be able to go down there. I can't sleep the night before. It's really, really fun. And like in the spring, when we're fishing a certain area, there's a shoal called Red Shoal in the middle of Good Harbor Bay that is typically in the spring when our water gets 43, 4, 5 degrees. Those fish come out of deep water, and they're available to us to trawl. And I always have guessed the depth, and I tell people to go to the back of the boat. I pull up on the edge of this shoal, and I'll say, okay, whoever wins, you know, I got 10 bucks for you or what the heck ever. And people will guess, well, I can see bottom, and there's big rocks, and it's really pretty. It's really unique. And they'll say, well, it's 12 feet because, you know, you can see bottom in 12 feet. Other people say 7. Other people say 13 or whatever. And I'll say, come on up and look at the electronics so the captain's not lying to you, and it'll be 52 feet of water.
0: Wow.
1: And it's like gin clear water. When we run in and out of the harbor on a day like today, I'm not fishing today, but it's flat calm today, you can see the sand formations and 30, 40 feet of water running on plane.
0: That's crazy. Jeff, hang tight. Hang on to that thought. I want to talk more about this. We're talking with Captain Jeff Trofe of Fast Break Charters. He fishes out of Leland, a beautiful, beautiful part of our state. We've got to take a break. When we come back, we'll wrap up this conversation. Then we'll wrap up the hour with Dan Ulfig from the Michigan Wildlife Council. Coming up here in hour number one of this week's Outdoor Magazine.

0: The Berrien County Youth Fair is set for August 17th through the 22nd. And as always, the fair is full of great family fun. 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The Demolition Derby crashes into town on Friday, and crowd favorite Bull Mania on Saturday. 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Celebrate Happy Birthday America at the annual Berrien County Youth Fair, August 17th through the 22nd in Berrien Springs, Michigan.
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9: Occasional storms this evening could contain downpours and gusty winds. We'll drop to around 70 tonight with showers continuing. Wet to start Sunday with rain around. Drying out Sunday afternoon, highs low 80s. Lake Michigan's waves expected to be low Sunday. Finally rain-free at the start of the week. Monday and Tuesday will be dry with sun and clouds mixed and highs in the upper 70s to low 80s. I'm WSBT 22 meteorologist Jessica Burns.

0: 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WMIC in Sandusky, 660 AM, 95.3 FM. We're talking with Captain Jeff Trope of Fast Break Charters. He fishes out of Leland. He said he's in semi-retirement. I got to find out more what that means. Jeff, before the break, we were talking about fishing crystal clear water, which I just can't wrap my brain around. But is that why the stealthier tactics these days and the 10 colors of lead and the copper and the 400 copper and steel and all that, is that why you guys have had to go to those techniques?
1: I believe so. And forward-facing sonar, some of the guys running that will show these fish out in front of the boat that they typically go off to the side and will go deeper. And we're right down to 15 and 20-pound test fluorocarbon leaders on some of that gear on clean spoons. And some of the salmon strikes are so violent that they just break the leader instantly. But, you know, when that sun comes up on a clear day and a calm day, that bite is over pretty early, and I think it's the clear water.
0: Hmm. Semi-retirement, what does that mean? What's that about?
1: Well, that means I'll have time to come down and fish with you, and I won't be tied to 3:30, 4 o'clock in the morning, 7 days a week like I've done forever and ever. I'm ready to experience other things. I'm not going to stop hunting and fishing. And I run a lot of people that I've had for years and years and years. I got trips tomorrow and the next day with clients that go back 30 years. And it's hard to say no. Those people have been gracious and have been good and been fun to fish with, and now they're just friends. They're really not charter clients anymore. But the day-to-day, I'm going to slow down and refer to the other captains. We got great captains. I think there's only eight of us out of the Port of Leland and this population in Antrim, Grand Traverse, Benzie, and Leelanau County in the summertime is in the millions. So there's very few boats to get people out on the water.
0: So where do your customers come from? They are the downstate, the out-of-state people who are visiting the area, and they just happen to say, hey, there's some great fishing here too?
1: They're from all over the country. And when the Wall Street Journal runs their 10 best travel destinations in the world last year, and only three of them are in the United States, and one of them happens to be Traverse City, Michigan. But all the amenities that they listed in why you'd come to that area happened to be in Leelanau County, between there and the sand dunes and the raw natural beauty that we have. We have literally people from all over the world. My last trip, we had two people from London that just had to see what all this fishing was about.
0: Wow. That's pretty cool. You've spent your life as an athlete, as a coach, as a teacher, and this is maybe kind of a weird question. Does that translate over into fishing? And as a charter captain, are there any correlations there at all?
1: You know, it's all correlations because lots of clients call and they're worried about, you know, their kids and things like that. And I say, I speak fluent kid, and it's all about having fun. You know, we don't worry if a fish gets off, we'll get another one on. We happen to be in a really, really good fishing hole, and our trips usually fill up. And taking kids out, just exactly what you did with your golf outing and your advocacy for kids. We need to get kids involved and show them that it's a good time and we don't take them out on rough days. And when we do, we make a big deal and take lots of pictures with them and get those kids involved. And I've had lots of kids that grow up on the back deck of the boat.
0: Yeah, this way of life that you obviously grew up in and you've taught your kids. I did the same thing in my family.

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1: I'm right there lockstep with you, even though we're kind of in a different part of the state. Your advocacy through your outdoor magazine that I love and appreciate and listen to it just about every Sunday. And I listen to all of the different nuances of the topics that you talk about. But all of that comes to the end if we don't get kids involved, and your ability to generate interest and fill your golf outing. I really felt bad that I was going to call you and say, I got to come down, I'll sponsor a hole, whatever. Just never got to that this year. But things like that, especially with MUCC not existing anymore, as to where does that advocacy come from? And I'm the type of guy, I can have just as much fun catching bluegill out of a farm pond as catching king salmon off the north end of the North Island. I enjoy it all. I'm not retiring to retire. I'm retiring to be able to explore Saginaw Bay more. I hunt multiple states for deer. I'm an avid deer hunter. You've had Captain Bob Hines on your show that catches all the big perch. Well, he catches a lot of those perch right off my house. I live on Grand Traverse Bay. And I feel bad that I don't do that because I just haven't had time. But most of the time I'm headed to a deer stand somewhere. You live in a fantastic area. Your waterfowl is second to none. Your walleye fishing is second to none. We live in a little different area with different things to chase and do things, but it's all important, and it's going to get more interesting over the years. When I taught Sutton's Bay School, we had a beautiful school, and I taught biology, and I taught environmental science, oddly enough. And I had a huge whiteboard that extended to become my lecture place in our lab. And half of it, I mean, this thing, I'm 6'8" and couldn't reach the top of it, 40, 50 feet long. And half of it was covered with kids in the outdoors, camping, canoeing, hiking, fishing with their deer. And it was the highlight of, as kids would come into class with a new picture to put up there. And I don't know, that would have been, back in when I left Sutton's Bay in 2008. And then I finished my career in Northport. I don't know where that would be here in 2026.
2: Jeff, out of time. I got to let you go. I appreciate what you've done over the years. I will look forward to seeing you next year at the 4th annual charity golf outing. We'll take a break when we come back. Speaking of keeping the tradition alive, Dan Ulfig of the Michigan Wildlife Council.
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0: 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You can hear the show on more than 30 stations across our great state of Michigan, including in Sheboygan, Big Country Gold WCBY. 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You can hear us in Port Huron, a new 105.5 WPHM, and you can hear us north of the bridge in Newberry, WNBY, 1450 AM. It's interesting that you were able to hear that spot there, that commercial for the Michigan Wildlife Council. Michigan Wildlife Council and their Here for Generations campaign, I have been a big supporter of this project since its conception several years ago. As we were talking in the previous hour with previous segments with Captain Jeff Trope about keeping this connection to our outdoor lifestyle here and viable and vibrant and in the forefront in Michigan these days, which is not an easy subject in some parts of our state. Dan Ulfig is a member of the Michigan Wildlife Council. He joins us now on the Outdoor Magazine phone line. Dan, welcome back. Appreciate your time. How are you?
1: Thank you, Michael. What I can tell you about the Michigan Wildlife Council, I'm sure you're interested in knowing, is I get a lot of people asking me, Mike, about what does the Michigan Wildlife Council do? Why are they around? And I can tell you, Mike, we're moving the needle nationwide. We're leading nationwide. Nationwide, perception of hunting and fishing is trending downward. We're the only state in the United States where it's trending upward, and I believe that's due to the efforts of the Michigan Wildlife Council.
0: I can't argue with you there, and coincidentally, and I didn't realize this, I think as we're talking midweek, you're actually in Clare for a meeting of the council, aren't you?
1: Correct. I'm sitting outside in my truck. The meeting's going to start in 10 minutes. If anybody's in the area, come and join us. Come and join us if anyone's in the area.
0: See, because the meetings are open to the public. What you guys are doing there at the council, this is not behind closed doors. You want people to know about it, right?
1: Exactly, and that's why we moved to different parts of the state, and that's why I made the trip up through all the smoke. There was a lot of smoke to Clare today, so we're in different parts of the state, so different people could come.
0: You've been a member not since the beginning, for the last few years, though, right, Dan?
1: That's correct.
0: How did you get to be a part of this? What part of society do you represent on the council?
1: Well, I'm an avid hunter and fisherman, as you know, John. Michael. I was just here Saturday for the National Deer Association rendezvous in the same meeting that we're in Clare here where we're having the event. So I'm an outdoorsman, and I'm an avid advocate of all things wild. And the governor appointed me because people have known my involvement, and I'm enjoying it.
0: Well, and I'm enjoying having you on this council. It's important to have the right people representing us these days, Dan, and I think you are one of those people.
1: Yeah, I try to be. And let's talk about the council, though.
0: Yeah, please.
1: Michael. We just filmed, and by the way, during your golf outing was the 31st, we were filming a new ad campaign for the Michigan Wildlife Council, and that's where I was, buddy. I hope you had a great outing.
0: We did have a great outing, and I was wondering where you were. But okay, you're off the hook because you had a good excuse.
1: So we have a new video, and we have new social coming out, and we have new billboards. I'm supposed to tease that, by the way. It's coming out in September, and I can tell you it's going to be spectacular. It's going to be really good. It's going to be an extension of the existing campaign, and I think our new thrust with the Wildlife Council for the last year or so has been effective and entertaining, frankly, and I've been enjoying it.
0: Well, it has been wonderful because you have been including hunters and anglers in the campaign, which I think is a really smart move, Dan.
1: Thank you. And hunting and fishing licenses is what funds this kind of thing, and we're not advocating everyone buy a hunting and fishing license because we're not trying to do that. But if you're a person that doesn't hunt and fish, it would help the Michigan DNR and the Michigan Wildlife Council Michigan Outdoors if you would purchase a license citywide, because that's what funds all this stuff. And frankly, people complain about the cost of a license. It's the cheapest part of your hunt, Mike. It used to be ammo was the cheapest part of your hunt. Now in Michigan, your license is the cheapest part of your hunt. It's less than 10 gallons of gas. Look at how much money you spend on everything else. It befuddles me why people squawk about that.
0: Well, me too. When I hear people complaining about the cost of their licenses, I think, okay, it's probably, unfortunately, they're falling into the category of people who just hate the DNR. And there is a certain percentage of people in our state who just hate the DNR for whatever reason. But like you say, Dan, when you look at the cost of your hunting and fishing licenses, it's a tremendous deal. You can hunt or fish every day of the year for just a few cents a day. And there's nothing else you can do to have that kind of impact on your quality of life and your freezer for that kind of money.
1: I agree. And your mental state, because
0: mental,
1: you know,
0: state, yes.
1: That's a cathedral out there. That's a cathedral out there. And we sit there, we're communicating with the Creator, and it's all good stuff, buddy.
0: Yeah, Dan, I'll let you go. I know you've got the meeting coming up. Keep up the good work. Dan Ulfig of the Michigan Wildlife Council, their Here for Generations campaign. That's what this is all about. You know, we want to keep this going for future generations. The website here for MIOutdoors.org, here for MIOutdoors.org. I will look forward to seeing this new tweaked ad campaign that Dan is teasing me about. I'm going to ask him off the record, off the air, if he can tell me more. We'll take a break for the top of the hour. When we come back in our second hour, Adam Lewis of Deer IQ talks about getting ready for the upcoming season. And then Dan Operhall from the DNR with some details on the Platte River Hatchery and what's going on there. As we look forward to our third hour, Gary Morgan from Wild Game Dynasty talks about the science, the art form of baiting for bears. The bear baiting season is open. And, of course, we'll wrap it up with Wild Game Chef Extraordinaire Dixie Dave Miner.
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